0: reveals about 10 phenomena happening in our world today. 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
2: And thank you for joining us at the beginning of a new week. And we are tackling some of the questions people have that are answered for us in the book of Psalms. Today is part one of What is My Self-Worth from Psalm 139. We will talk about some really interesting things during this month of broadcasts, and I hope you'll be with us every day. We want you to know that during the month of May, we have a brand new book that we'd like to share with you. It's a beautiful hardback book produced by Turning Point, and it's called Five Psalms for a Flourishing Life. It's 236 pages, and it's based upon these impeccable psalms that deal with the questions we have. It's amazing to read the psalms, which many people do in a meditative way, but the psalms are filled with positive, practical truths that we can follow every day. And this book that we're offering during this month is especially true to that point. These are very practical psalms that will help you. And this book, I hope you'll take advantage of the opportunity during the month of May when you send a gift of any size to Turning Point to ask for your copy of Five Psalms for a Flourishing Life. Today we're talking about what is my self-worth, so let's get started with that from Psalm 139.
3: It should not surprise many of us today that there are countless thousands of people who are going through identity crises everywhere you look, spending thousands of dollars to go to therapists and counselors to find out who they are, why they're here, and if they're worthy. Trying to discover their self-worth, trying to find a reason for continuing the struggle to just keep going. And of course, we shouldn't be surprised at that, because given the evolutionary theory that seems accepted by most people these days, why, we are just a tiny speck on the vast universe. We're struggling mortals on an obscure planet, located in a second-rate galaxy among billions of other galaxies. I mean, how important could we really be? And so in our Western culture, what we've tried to do is decide that the worth of a person is determined on the basis of how much society is willing to pay for his services. In the athletic realm, for instance, if you can throw a 95-mile-an-hour fastball most of the time and get it over the plate, you can knock down a pretty decent salary. In fact, a multi-million-dollar deal is probably out there waiting for you. Or if you're a quarterback and you can hit fleet-wide receivers in stride 50, 60 yards down the field and keep from getting killed by the onrushing lineman, you are guaranteed a multi-million-dollar, multi-year package. Or if you just happen to be 6'11" and weigh 270 pounds and break backboards when you dunk like Shaquille O'Neal, you are set for life. You see, it's not really the worth of a person that we applaud. It's how much we can get from him in terms of applause and how much we're willing to pay him. And within the corporate world, we play the same game. So we have visible symbols in the corporate world, like office furnishings and bonuses and salaries. These all announce the worth of the person. And a person climbs, he or she will collect a sequence of important sounding titles, and he will be viewed as worthy. In the military, we have another way of doing it. It's called the chain of command. It defines a person's worth. One person salutes another person who is superior and commands others who are inferior. And stripes and uniforms alert everyone to our relative status and our worth.

our culture is shot through with rating systems. And they begin as early as the first grade, don't they? We rate each other against each other. We make relative judgments on people's worth. It has to do with physical appearance and defining achievement. Some years back in the British Journal of Plastic Surgery, there was a disturbing article entitled "The Quasimodo Complex." In the article, two physicians reported in their study that they had done an extensive survey of 11,000 prison inmates who had committed murder, rape, or other serious crimes. In their research, they discovered that in the normal adult population, 20% of all people have surgically correctable facial deformities, like protruding ears, misshapen nose, receding chins, acne scars, birthmarks, other kinds of deformities that sometimes people go to plastic surgeons to have repaired. But in the prison inmates, in those 11,000 prison inmates that they surveyed, 60% of those inmates had those kinds of deformities. And the authors of the article, who named the article "The Quasimodo Complex" after Quasimodo, who was Victor Hugo's Hunchback of Notre Dame, ended the article with some disquieting questions for all of us. Had these criminals, they said, encountered hostility and rejection from classmates in grammar school and in high school because of their deformities, and could the cruelty of the other children have pushed them toward the state of emotional imbalance that ultimately led to their criminal acts? The article on Quasimodo Complex reduces to statistics a truth that haunts every one of us at one time or another. We human beings give inordinate regard to the physical body. It takes a rare person indeed to look past the shell and acknowledge the inherent value of a human being, no matter how that human being may be packaged. If you are here today and you've put all your hope for self-worth and self-esteem in the physical package, let me just be as honest with you as I can. No matter how good that package is, you are fighting a losing battle. You are going to lose. You can't prop it up forever. You can't keep it moving forward all this time. You're going to hunch over one of these days and your hair is going to start falling out. I know it's depressing, but it's the truth. And you know, we all have to admit it. I remember Bill Gaither told me this one time. He said somebody gave him this little poem that says, "I can live with my arthritis and my dentures fit just fine. I can handle growing older, but I sure do miss my mind." I mean, that's kind of the way it is when you start moving along, you know? So whatever you do, folks, don't put your value in the outer package. Well, you say, "Pastor Jeremiah, if that's true, where do I get my sense of self-worth?" You know, I've never been so excited about a portion of God's word as I have become about the 139th Psalm. Because here in this psalm, David writes out of his experience of struggling with and dealing with this very question: who am I and how can I find my worth? Man is only man in relation to God. The only thing that makes us different from the rest of the animal kingdom is that God has breathed into us his spirit. That God has given us his image. And however we want to define that image, it is the one thing that sets us apart from everyone else, from everything else. We are created in the image of God. We respond to God, and that is because God has placed his imprint upon him. If that is true, we should not be surprised to discover that our worth as human beings has something to do with him. Amen? And I want to show you how the psalmist takes this wonderful portion that we have before us and in three or four different sections reminds us of who we are as far as God is concerned. And I want to say four things to you today. Number one, your self-esteem comes from the fact that God knows you. You know, think of the most important person in all of the world, the

person, everybody would just be in awe. God is beyond the importance of that person, is far beyond that importance as you can possibly consider in your mind. And yet, listen to me, God knows you. Listen to the writing of the psalmist. Oh Lord, you have searched me and known me. You know my sitting down and my rising up. You understand my thought far off. You comprehend my path and my lying down and are acquainted with all my ways, for there is not a word on my tongue. But behold, O Lord, you know it altogether. You have hedged me behind and before and laid your hand upon me. Such knowledge is too wonderful for me. It is high and I cannot attain it. And I've written down in my notes, here is the way God knows you. Number one, God knows what you do. In verse 2, he says, Lord, you know my downsittings and my uprisings. This is a reference to the activity of life. It is an Old Testament expression that talks about the routine of life, the going in and the coming out. God knows your activities. In essence, David is saying that God knew him in his active life and in his passive life. God knew what he did. Secondly, God knows what you think. Notice verse 2, you understand my thoughts afar off. The psalmist says, before you ever think your thoughts, God knows what they are. God knows your subconscious life, and that is why we read in the New Testament that your Father knoweth what things ye have need of even before you ask. God knows what you think. And thirdly, the psalmist says, God knows where you go. He says in verse 3, you comprehend my path and my lying down and are acquainted with all my ways. God knows all about your habits and what things you have need of, and God knows all that's going on in your life. Number 4, God knows what you say. Verse 4 says, for there is not a word on my tongue, O Lord, but you know it altogether. Now that's kind of frightening, isn't it? Have you said any words this week that it kind of embarrasses you that God knows them? I mean, I'm not trying to make you feel guilty, but that's an awesome thought, isn't it? God knows everything that you say. And finally, God knows what you need. In verse 5, it says, you have hedged me behind and before and laid your hand upon me. This is an Old Testament idiom that is rich in imagery. He says, you have hedged me in like a city that is under siege. You are providing for and caring for me even when you do not realize it. He knows your past. Thou hast hedged me in from behind. He knows your future. Thou hast hedged me in before. And he knows your present. You have your hand on me right now. So stop and think about it for a moment. How important are you? God knows you. He knows what you do, what you think, where you go, what you say, what you need. And when David thought about this, it was so overwhelming to him that we read in verse 6, he said, such knowledge is too wonderful for me. It is high and I cannot attain it. David said, there was only one thing left for me to do when I finally realized, God, that you knew me. And out of all the billions of souls on this earth, you knew me better than I know myself, better than I am known by anybody else, that God, you know me. He said, it is so wonderful. I can do nothing but fall down and worship. You know, sometimes truth about God is like that. There's no way to respond to it. There's no way to write a critique of it. When you just finally understand it, you just want to fall on your knees and say, God, you are too wonderful. How can I comprehend it? So the next time you're wondering about your own self-worth, if you're a believer in Jesus Christ, you can pull your shoulders back and say, hey, God knows me. He knows me. But the second thing the psalmist wants us to understand is that God is near you. He not only knows you, he is near you. For in these next 6 verses, he asks the questions, where can I go from your spirit? Or where can I flee from your presence? Quite often these verses have been used as an evangelistic thrust to help us understand that we can never get away from the hound of heaven. That he will chase us down the corridors of life until finally he catches us, and that like Jonah of old, we can never get on a ship that will take us away from God. He will always find us. And that's true. But there's a wonderful positive application of this portion of God's word as well.
for what David, I believe,

is talking about is not so much the pursuing God, but the present God. He is saying to us that God is everywhere. He is not everything, that's pantheism, but God is everywhere. And in his poetic style, he researches the universe as if to go through a checklist and find out if there's any place that he could imagine where God might not be. He says, I've gone to the heavens and I've gone to Sheol, and God, you are there. Here are the two extremes, the heights of heaven and the depths of Sheol, the place of living in light and the abode of death and darkness. God, when I go there, you are there. And it surprises some of you, I know, to think of God in Sheol. But let me remind you, God will be with you wherever you go from now throughout eternity. Either as the one around whom you have wrapped your worship and love, or as the thought in your mind throughout eternal days of the one you rejected all the time you had a chance to know him. God will be in your mind forever, in heaven or in Sheol, says the psalmist. And then he adds, not only is God in the heights and in the depths, but he is in the east and in the west. There's a curious expression in this next verse. He says, if I take the wings of the morning, you are there. And if I dwell in the uttermost parts of the sea, even your hand shall be there. And if you study that in the language of the Hebrew, what you'll find out is that the wings of the morning are a reference to the east, where the sun comes up. And if I go to the furthest parts of the sea is a reference to the Mediterranean Sea, which was further west than Palestine. And David is looking at the universe as he sees it. And he says, God, you're in the east and you're in the west. I can't get away from you. You're everywhere. You're on the land and you're on the sea. And then he says, well, maybe if God could somehow be isolated to darkness and light, there would be a way that he could not be near us. But he goes on to say, if I say, surely the darkness shall fall on me, even the night shall be light about me. Indeed, the darkness shall not hide from you, but the night shines as the day. Now watch this. The darkness and the light are both alike to you. God, you're in the light and you're in the darkness, because with God there is no difference between light and darkness. And the point that the psalmist wants us to get is this. Listen up now. God is near you wherever you go. You can't get away from him. You can't go to a place where God is not. And I don't know what that does for you, but boy, I'll tell you what. If you get your worth from being near important people, you are near God, and he is near you. And what that means, and the exciting truth is, that he is immediately accessible to you wherever you go. When God designed to send his son into this world as his picture to us of who God is, a name was given to him that we cherish, especially at Christmas time. He's called what? Emmanuel. And what is that? God with us. God is with us. And the psalmist wants us to understand that you cannot hide from God, but he also wants us to understand that God is near us. So you get your self-esteem from the fact that God knows you and that God is near you. Here's the third one, and basically this is the centerpiece of the whole psalm. You get your self-esteem and your self-worth from this truth. God made you. He created you. You are the incredible creation of the infinite God. And I almost just took this section and put all the rest of it aside and just dealt with this, because what a wonderful truth it is. The psalmist says, oh God, you have formed me and my inward parts and covered me in my mother's womb. St. Augustine once wrote, he said, men go abroad to wonder at the height of the mountains and at the huge waves of the sea and the long courses of the rivers, at the vast compass of the ocean and at the circular motion of the stars, and they pass by themselves in their wonder. Isn't it interesting that in the first six verses, the psalmist is talking about God's omniscience. He knows everything. In the second section, he's talking about God's omnipresent. He is everywhere.
And in this section, he's talking about God's omnipotence. He's all powerful. Now,

0: Listen, when he wanted to use an illustration of his power, he didn't choose the vast universe with all of its stars and galaxies and planets, but he chose the crowning creation called man. And he says, let me show you how powerful is God. Let me show you man. And he says, man has been in the heart and thought of God from the very moment of his conception. God is involved with the conception of each of us. He says in verse 13, for you have formed my inward parts and have covered me in my mother's womb. These words describe reproduction in some of the most meaningful and tender verses in all of the Bible. If we read them honestly, we understand that they contain the secret for an incredible sense of self-worth. Listen to me. God knew you before you were born, and he knows the moment when you were conceived. He knows the very beginning of your life. God was involved in it all. In every phase of development from that moment on, he is there. So I want to tell you something, in case you haven't heard it recently from this pulpit, that the human embryo is not the result of a biological accident. God is aware of the union of the sperm and the egg, and the attachment of the embryo to the uterine lining and the development of human life. And God formed the inward parts and arranged the genetic structure and possesses our reins, and God is in conception. And we believe that the Bible teaches that human life begins at that moment. And God knows about that human life, and God loves that human life from the very moment of that union. And that's why Christian people struggle so much with the liberalized views of taking that human life indiscriminately and destroying it. God was involved at the very moment of conception. There's a book written by Lewis Thomas called The Medusa and the Snail. It's about why people made such a fuss over test tube babies in England. And in this book, Thomas says, the true miracle is the common union of the sperm and egg in a process that ultimately produces a human being. He said the mere existence of that cell should be one of the greatest astonishments in all of the earth. He said people ought to be walking around all day, all through their waking hours, calling to each other in endless wonderment, talking of nothing except that cell. He said, if anyone ever does succeed in explaining it within my lifetime, I will charter a skywriting airplane, maybe a whole fleet of them, and send them aloft to write one great exclamation point after another around the sky until all my money runs out. He said, so incredible is that cell. Over 9 months, these cells divide up functions in exquisite ways. Billions of blood cells appear, millions of rods and cones, in all up to 100 million cells from a single fertilized ovum. And finally, a baby is born, glistening with liquid, already his cells cooperating. His muscles limber up in jerky, awkward moments and movements, and his face recoils at the harsh light and the dry air of his new environment. His lungs and vocal cords join in a first air-gulping yell. And within that clay-colored package of cells lies the miracle of human life. God was involved in the very beginning of it. God did it.
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0: for this resource. We'll send it to you right away. So thankful that you joined us, and we're off to a good start for this week. I hope you'll be with us tomorrow as we continue our discussion of what is my self-worth. 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
1: 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We are already seeing fruit from these airings. Praise God. Please pray with us that many people in Quebec will receive salvation through the radio programs airing in French each weekday. Please also pray God opens opportunities in Mandarin, Punjabi, Hindi, and other languages, reaching the rich diversity across Canada for Christ.
2: This definition of diplomacy seems very practical. Diplomacy is the art of keeping your shirt on while getting something off your chest. In other words, when emotions get out of control, any attempt at genuine communication can be lost. 2 biblical principles of communication support this definition of diplomacy. First, the New Testament says to speak the truth in love. And second, do not let your anger or any other emotion cross the line and become sinful or self-serving. When truth is presented with love and tenderness, and when we are more concerned about the other person than ourselves, we have a good chance at success. 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
6: Partly cloudy skies tonight. Wind gusting out of the northwest up to 50 kilometers per hour and a low of -4, a wind chill of -10. Tuesday, mainly cloudy. Wind continuing to gust out of the northwest and a high of 5. Clear skies Tuesday night and a low of -4. Wednesday, a mix of sun and cloud with a high of 8 degrees. Sunshine returning Thursday, a high of 11. Friday, sunny skies with a high of 14, and sunshine continuing Saturday with a high of 17. Know when the sun rises and sets with the Lowen Body Shop weather page on Steinbach Online and the Steinbach Online app. I'm Candace Dirksen.
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8: I don't care what you are facing in life, you could never face the degradation and the pain that she was going through. You cannot comprehend

0: the things that are going against her. Her gender rendered her inferior. Her immorality could have brought the wrath of the self-righteous Pharisees. But Jesus knew her desperation. Jesus knew that he and he alone can set her free. Jesus knew that he alone can forgive all of her sins. There is no sin beyond his forgiveness. Jesus knew that her most desperate need is for his redeeming love.
1: Thank you for making time in your day for leading the way. Jesus met hundreds. No, Jesus met thousands of people as he traveled across the Galilean region in ministry. Many of them were at a critical crossroads in their lives, searching for God. And many were also confronting the reality of daily life and death situations. Today, Dr. Youssef begins a short series of messages looking at a few of these lives touched by encountering Christ. And that's the title of his series, Encountering Christ. Let's listen together to Dr. Michael Youssef and Leading the Way.
0: I had an opportunity to watch an interview with Dr. Patrick Carnes, who is recognized as the foremost authority in this country in this whole issue of sexual addiction and pornography and pornographic addiction. Dr. Carnes' description of where we are as a culture in this regard is enough to send shivers in the spine of every parent and every grandparent who's sitting here today. He called this type of addiction the tsunami that could threaten the human race. Pornographic addiction moves, he said, in a downward direction, which leads to addiction and bondage. He said this all starts as an impulsive act. Then it goes into a compulsive

of 10. Here's what he also said, that women are the fastest growing group to become sexual addicts, mostly because of the internet. But enough of statistics. I want to move on, and I want to tell you about the power of God to deliver us from whatever it is that got hold of us. Hear me right on this one. Because while the magnitude is huge, while the numbers of addictions are alarming, the cause of this is not new. The elements that's driving people into this bondage of sexual addiction are not new. For 2,000 years ago plus, Jesus had an encounter with a woman who was not unlike many in our culture today. This woman in John chapter 4, who had an encounter with the living Lord Jesus Christ, could be just like somebody lives next door, like somebody who works in the office down from you. It's like somebody who shares the dorm in college with you. It's like some member of your social club, or it could be you. Regardless, we thank God for the power of Christ who can deliver you and can deliver you today. The problem is, on the outside, most of these folks, whatever addiction they are into, they appear on the outside, they're having a good time. Oh, but on the inside, they are living in misery. On the outside, they look like they've got it all together. But deep down, they're longing for true fulfillment. Deep down, they are longing for true intimacy. Deep down, they are longing for a peace of mind. Deep down, they are longing for a deep emotional and spiritual victory in their life. And the way Jesus reached out to this woman of sexual addiction is the same way that he would reach to every one of us. To everyone who longs to be set free, Jesus wants to do that. To everyone who longs for true contentment in life, to everyone who's tired of inner conflict and confusion and pain, Jesus is sitting at the well of your life and he's calling out to you. Will you respond to him? Will you respond to him? This encounter took place more than 2,000 years ago. And yet, in many ways, this story is a very modern story in every way. It's a really modern story in terms of the expression of racism, of prejudice, of the decline of morality, of human loneliness, and of the longing for true love and for true intimacy and for true acceptance. When he reached out to this desperate Samaritan woman, it was nothing short of a revolutionary. Trust me when I tell you this, and when I explain to you further, you'll understand what I mean. You see, Samaria is where the West Bank today, under the Palestinian rule of modern-day Israel, that's where Samaria was. From Galilee to Jerusalem, you have to go through Samaria. It's about 72-mile track. Now, most people traveled on foot. You have to be very rich to have a donkey. So most people traveled on foot. They walked 72 miles. Do you know how long it took them to walk? 2.5 days. 2.5 days to walk from Jerusalem to the Galilee area. Ah, do you think most of the Jews did that? Not on your life. They would not go this 2.5 days walk. They went around to Jericho, then up to the Jordan Valley River, all the way, turned back east to Galilee, to Nazareth, or to all the cities around the Galilee. That trip took 5 days. 2.5 days versus 5 days. But guess what? 99.999% of the Jews would go for the five-day walk rather than the shortcut of going through Samaria. They would do whatever it takes not to go through Samaria. They will do whatever it takes in order not to talk to the Samaritan or have anything to do with the Samaritan. And the Samaritans returned the favor. They did not like the Jews either. You talk about prejudice.

prejudice and bigotry were so deep that they would rather go 5 days on foot than 2.5 going through Samaria. Oh, but not Jesus. Not Jesus. He wanted to go to Samaria, which gave his disciples a case of the heebie-jeebies. They got Samaria. Oh, we're going to go through Samaria. Okay, well, he knows what he's doing. But then made it worse when they saw him talking to a Samaritan woman. Himirat, please, this is important. Jesus came from heaven so that he may redeem and forgive all people from any sin and addiction. It doesn't matter what race a person may be. It doesn't matter what job a person holds. It

as long as someone who wanted to be relieved from the crushing weight of the chains of sin and addiction, Jesus is staying at the well of your life. As long as somebody needing salvation that only Jesus can give, Jesus will come and meet you at the point of your need. So he gets to Samaria, weary of his walk and tired, he sits at the well that was known as Jacob's well. Back Jacob, the grandson of Abraham, dug that well. And lo and behold, a Samaritan woman comes out and draw water from the well. Again, you just got to understand the enormity of that incredible risk that Jesus was taking. It's incredible. I mean, a Jewish man cannot be seen talking to a Samaritan man. But this is a Jewish man talking to a Samaritan woman. Think about this, 2,000 years ago, not today. To this day, 21st century, a Orthodox rabbi would not shake a hand of a woman. If a Jew really wants to ruin his own reputation, be seen talking to a Samaritan. Man, let alone being a woman. But that's not all. Jesus comes from the very height and the apex of righteousness, sinlessness, and holiness. He is God in human flesh. And she is at the bottom of degradation of sin. This woman had so many things going against her. I don't care what you are facing in life, that you could never face the degradation and the pain that she was going through. You cannot comprehend all the things that are going against her. The worst of what you are experiencing would not even measure very close to what she's going through. Her birth rendered her the object of hatred. Her gender rendered her inferior. Her immorality could have brought the wrath of the self-righteous Pharisees. But Jesus knew her desperation. Jesus knew that he and he alone can set her free. Jesus knew that he alone can forgive all of her sins. There is no sin beyond his forgiveness. Jesus knew that her most desperate need is for his redeeming love. And he can do the same for you today. He can do the same for you today. Wherever you are, whatever your situation, he can do that for you today. All of conventional wisdom back then would have said, Jesus, you should have left the moment this woman showed up. But thank God he didn't. Thank God he didn't. All conventional wisdom would have said, Jesus, this woman cannot help who she is. And Jesus would have said, that's false belief. That's false belief. Because I came to give life and give it more abundantly. Jesus, this woman is not predisposed to leaving her addiction. And Jesus would have said, that's a fallacy. I can set the captive free. She is desperate for salvation that only I can give her. Oh, but Jesus, this Samaritan woman is too deep into her alternative lifestyle. Jesus, this woman is half Gentile and half Jew, like all the Samaritans. She cannot be saved. Jesus, this woman is beyond depravity for her lifestyle. Oh, but Jesus would say, you don't understand. You don't understand. My power came to do the impossible. Jesus, her addictions have gone too deep and too far. Nothing is impossible for Jesus. Jesus, this is the way she's born. And Jesus said, I came to save everyone who would turn to me. Everyone of any ethnic group, of any, it doesn't matter what religion you belong to, the fact you're born a Muslim or born a Hindu or born a Jew or born, it doesn't matter. If you come to me as the only Savior and Lord, I will set you free. But Jesus, this woman is happy in her life. Oh, you don't understand. My eyes see through all that's inside of her, and I know she's not happy. I know that her conscience is on fire.

I know the truth. I know how she feels. This woman, like anyone who's living in sin and in bondage and in the chains with which we are born and then we practice, like all of them, we put a mask on. Some of you might walked in here in this church with a big mask. She had a mask. Actually, she had several masks. This woman felt so degraded, so disillusioned, and so dissatisfied. You see, whatever glamour that she once had, she knew is fading away fast. Whatever excitement in her senses, she's now burning them out or burning themselves out. All that she got left is the drudgery of coming in and drawing water from that well. Hear me right, please. This is important. Like all of those who are enslaved to sin, whatever that sin may be, she drew temporary satisfaction from that bondage. But that's not all. Like all people who are into all sorts of chains of sins, she ended up being cynical. She knew enough religion to make her dangerous. In fact, the hardest people who turn to Christ are those who are inoculated with a little bit of religion. It keeps them from coming to know the truth. Religion kills. Jesus gives life. So they put the religious mask on and they rattled these kind of answers, you know. They just got them all canned and they rattled them. I don't really need God because I'm a good person or you know, God will have to accept me because I live by the golden rule. I'm born that way. The list goes on and on and on. All the canned answers. The religious masks. Ah, but they are flimsy. They're flimsy excuses for not coming to the only one who can truly give you life and set you free, forgive your sins, and assure you of eternal life in heaven. Thank God, Jesus would not be detracted by her cynicism. You notice how many times she tried to get him off track? Well, you know, you Jews do this and we Samaritans do that. He let that pass. You know, you worship in this mountain and we worship in that. Let that pass. He did not want to get into a theological debate with her. No, no, no, no, no. That's in the Hebrew language, there are two words for water. Those who translate the Bible into English try to distinguish between those two words by using the word living water. She was using one word, he was using another word. She was referring to stagnant water, he was referring to bubbling spring water. As if Jesus was saying to her, and not in a very subtle way, by the way, "Lady, you are into dead religion. Lady, you are into dead rituals. Lady, you are into traditions that can never give life. They can never deliver you from the pain that you feel on the inside. They can never deliver you from the guilt and shame that you're feeling on the inside. They can never give you inner fulfillment and satisfaction in this life and for all of eternity. Religion can never save you. Religion can never permanently forgive all of your sins. If you knew the gift of God and who it is who's asking you for a drink, you would have asked him and he would have given you the living water." All of that other stuff of religion is like stagnant water. It stinks. All of the stuff of religion that you are into is like salt water. Those of you, I'm sure you've experienced it. If you're thirsty and you're swimming in the ocean and you take some of that water in, you get more thirsty. The more you drink it, the more you thirst. And you can't wait to run out to the beach to get some cold, pure water to drink, to quench your thirst. That's the water of the world. It's salty water. It can never, never, never, never satisfy. It can never give you that inner contentment. That can never give you that inner peace. I was thinking about this and I thought about the man in history who once was in prison. And he said, "If I be set free from prison, that's all I would want in life." So he was set free. Then he said, "Oh, if I would only have the

0: necessities of life, the resources in life, I would want no more. He got that. Then he said, oh, but if I only have a high position, I would want no more. He got that. Then he cried out, oh, if I would be a magistrate, I would want nothing else in life. He got that. Then he cried out and said, oh, but if I were to be a prince, I would want nothing else in life. He got that. Then he said, no, but if I be a king, I would want nothing else in life. He got that. Then he said, no, no, no, if I become an emperor, I would want nothing else in life. He got that. Then he cried out, he said, oh, if I'll be emperor of the whole world, I would want nothing else. He got that. And history tells us that Alexander the Great wept when there was no more worlds to conquer. Salt water, the more you drink it, this can never be enough. It can never satisfy you. The more you drink it, the more you thirst. The more you drink it, the more you thirst. It's a lie. It's a deception. My beloved friend, life away from Christ will never satisfy you. Will never satisfy you. The waters of this world will never give you that inner contentment you're looking for. Today, Jesus wants to give you the living water. He wants to give you himself and set you free. And that is why Jesus had to walk through Samaria and not avoid it like most people did. See, this woman had 5 failed marriages. You think it's just coming out of Hollywood? I mean, seriously, 5. Obviously, she reasoned in her head, the problem must be the marriage itself. So she was shacking up with number 6. Shall I give up marriage? She did not realize that her real thirst for satisfaction in life could only come from the Lord Jesus. That her desperate need in life is for Christ to come into her life and give her true contentment and joy. Before Christ found me, every time I try, I said, I'm going to do better. I'll try harder until I stopped running away from him, until I came to the end of myself. What about you? Have you come to the end of yourself? Good news, because Jesus is right there at the end of yourself. Are you ready to receive his living water? This woman, when she was confronted by the truth, when she accepted the truth transformed her. She ran back to the very people who degraded her. And she said, come and see the one who told me all my secrets. Here's the Messiah. Come and meet the one who lifted my burden. Come and see the one who forgave all of my sins. Come and see the one who broke my bondage. He can do the same for you. He can do the same for you.
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0: 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It's 855-851-1274. 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
1: Partly cloudy skies tonight. Wind gusting out of the northwest up to 50 kilometers per hour and a low of minus 4. A wind chill of minus 10. Tuesday, mainly cloudy. Wind continuing to gust out of the northwest and a high of 5. Clear skies Tuesday night and a low of minus 4. Wednesday, a mix of sun and cloud with a high of 8 degrees. Sunshine returning Thursday, a high of 11. Friday, sunny skies with a high of 14. And sunshine continuing Saturday with a high of 17. Know when the sun rises and sets with the Low and Body Shop weather page on Steinbeck on.

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0: Have you ever been bird watching? Well, maybe you're just a casual bird watcher, noticing birds as they fly in and out of your backyard. Many birders devote hours patiently waiting to catch a glimpse of a certain bird. Welcome to Through the Bible, where our teacher, Dr. J. Vernon McGee, explains how Noah became a bit of a bird watcher during the Great Flood. I'm Steve Schwetz, inviting you to grab your Bible and turn to Genesis 7, verse 23. And as you do, I want to mention that May is Letter Month. Now, years ago, Dr. McGee began this tradition. And what it is he sets aside a special time to ask you, our beloved listeners, to write or call and tell us what God's doing in your life as we study His Word together. So while we do love receiving and sharing your letters all year long, each May, we make a special effort to celebrate them and invite you to share how God is at work in your life through His Word. Let's start with this one from Robert in Northern California. He writes, I am so excited. I made it. I started my journey on the Bible bus 5 years ago, just as we began Revelation. I was flipping through my radio in my truck and heard y'all mention that you had just concluded Malachi and would begin Revelation the following day. So I went up to the house, set up my computer with your app, and prepared everything for the study the next day. I have faithfully followed every weekday and recently found your Sunday sermons to be awesome. Thank you so much. You have brought me back closer to my Lord, and I just love you all so much. You have my monthly tithe, and the Lord has blessed me so that I am able to give for your gas and tires. Thank you. May our Lord hold you dear to Him. Well, Robert, you are such a valued member of our team. Thank you for your partnership as well in supporting the Bible Bus in your community and around the world today in over 250 languages. Now, here's a short but sweet note from Katie, who says this. This program is perfect for my morning coffee and Jesus time. Well, Katie, it's great to hear from you. Thanks for starting your day with us in God's Word along with that cup of coffee. And listen to this one from Jillian. Thank you for your ministry. Our community is filled with believers of another but smaller religion that is deeply misled. When they knock on my door and try to witness to me, as they often do, I can now share this Bible bus pass with them. Well, that's a terrific idea, Jillian. Thanks for sharing that with us. And how about you? How's God shaping your story as we spend time in His Word together? Wouldn't it be wonderful if the next time that we're in Genesis, that we get to read your letter about something that maybe you learned or something that God changed in you? Well, you can send us that note through our app. You can email us at BibleBus@ttb.org or write to Box 7100, Pasadena, California, 91109. In Canada, Box 25325, London, Ontario, N6C, 6B1. You can also leave a voicemail at 1-800-65-BIBLE. And that same number, 1-800-65-BIBLE, is how you can request a free pack of the Bible bus passes that Jillian mentioned. Now let's pray. Lord, we praise you for your word and ask you to transform our lives as we listen and receive your truth. In Jesus' name, amen. Here's Dr. J. Vernon McGee with our study of Genesis 7 and 8 on Through the Bible.
1: Today, friends, our study brings us to the 8th chapter of the book of Genesis. And if you have your Bible and will turn there, I hope you're reading along with us, and maybe you've read the 8th chapter. Now, we have seen last time the flood, and we were talking about the flood and saying that there were many details we were not going into, and I was quoting from a book that I highly recommend. The title of it is The Genesis Flood, and it's by Henry M. Morris and John C. Whitcomb, Jr. Both of these men are competent to write on such a subject, and they answer many questions for you today. There has come from the press recently several books from men I consider pseudo

intellectuals and pseudo-theologians, for that matter. I know several of them. And they take the position that the flood was local. That is, it was confined to the Tigris-Euphrates Valley. In other words, they had sort of a big swimming pool there. And that's about all that it was. May I say to you, this book absolutely demolishes that thought altogether. And I'm sure that most of you realize the scripture made it very clear that the flood covered the whole earth. God said that the entire earth was to be destroyed by the flood. And he said that he would destroy. The earth is filled with violence through them, and behold, I will destroy them with the earth. And then if you say that the flood was not universal, the human family had already got to North America, and the animals were certainly here. Nobody would argue that point for a moment. Well, the fact of the matter is, then you have somebody except Noah starting the human family all over again. And that's just not the way the Word of God tells it, friends. You either accept the Bible or you don't make excuses for it. You either, on the horns of a dilemma as I see it, you either have to accept it, what it says, or you have to reject what it says. And in my judgment, to attempt to make a case like that is actually, in the long run, to reject the Word of God. I think it makes it very clear that it was. It says, every living substance was destroyed which was upon the face of the ground, both man and cattle and the creeping things and the fowl of the heaven, and they were destroyed from the earth, and Noah only remained alive and they that were with him in the ark. That is 7:23, Genesis 7:23. And it says in verse 24, that's where we left off last time, and the waters prevailed upon the earth 150 days. In other words, for a period of approximately half a year, if you please, for 5 months, the waters prevailed on the earth. And that is the story. Now, in chapter 8, we have the assuaging of the flood. Somebody said, what do you mean by the assuaging? Well, let's read verse 1 of chapter 8. And God remembered Noah. Isn't that a lovely thing? And every living thing and all the cattle that was with him in the ark, and God made a wind to pass over the earth and the waters assuage. Now, this book I've referred you to, I think, answers the question about whether it was a local flood. It was universal. And also answers this question of uniformitarianism. There are those that take that position, you know, that there was no such thing as a great convulsion or catastrophe like the flood. Well, that viewpoint is held by a great many, and I'm not going into detail. This book gives a great deal of detail. And Peter, in his second epistle, makes that very clear, that we could expect there'd be those today that would come in the last days, knowing this first, that there shall come in the last days scoffers, walking after their own lusts. Now, this is 2 Peter 3:3. Now I'm reading the fourth verse. And what are they doing and saying? Where is the promise of his coming? For since the fathers fell asleep, all things continue as they were from the beginning of creation. Well, you see, the scoffer has always been a uniformitarian. And this book makes it very clear that you couldn't very well hold that position and accept the integrity of the Word of God at this particular point. That's very important to see. Now, we not only have here the building up of the flood, but also the prevailing and the assuaging of the flood. And we're told that God made a wind to pass over the earth and the waters assuage. Now, it didn't happen just overnight. The buildup of the waters over 150 days. And then, actually, there are 261 days in the assuaging. And that looks to me like it's something more than just a local flood. And I'm not going to go through this. This is an exercise in mathematics. But you find here that verse 2 and 3, and let me read them. Fountains also of the deep and the windows of heaven were stopped, and the rain from heaven was restrained. And the waters returned from off the earth continually, and after the end of the 150 days, the waters were abated.
and the waters decreased continually until the 10th month. And then we're told, verse 6, and it came to pass at the end of 40 days that Noah opened the window of the ark which he had made. Now you have this beginning of the end, let's say, of the flood. Now notice what he did. He sent forth a raven which went forth to and fro until the waters were dried up from off the earth. And he sent forth a dove from him to see if the waters were abated from off the face of the ground. Frankly, Noah became a bird watcher. He's sending out the two birds, the raven and the dove. Now, the thing that happened was this, but the dove found no rest for the sole of her foot, and she returned unto him into the ark, for the waters were on the face of the whole earth. Then he put forth his hand and took her and pulled her and unto him into the ark. And he stayed yet other 7 days. And again he sent forth the dove out of the ark. And the dove came in to him in the evening, and lo, in her mouth was an olive leaf plucked off. So Noah knew that the waters were abated from off the earth. And he stayed yet other 7 days and sent forth the dove, which returned not again unto him any more. And it came to pass in the 601st year, in the first month, the first day of the month, the waters were dried up from the earth. And that, may I say, brings you to 200, as we have indicated, 261 days. So that the total time of the flood was 371 days, and that extended over a year. Now that, may I say, also conforms to the statement of Scripture that the flood was universal, that it was not just filling of a swimming pool. It certainly was more than that. May I say that there are other things that have revealed something concerning the flood, and I'd like to pass that on to you, and I'm quoting now from another, from Dr. J.E. Shelley, and he takes a position that the flood was universal, covered the entire earth. And I'm quoting from him now, and he says the most striking example of this is found in the case of the mammoths. These elephants are found buried in the frozen silt of the tundra, Siberia, all over the length of the continent of Asia, and in the north of Alaska and Canada. They are found in herds on the higher ground, not bogged in marshes, hundreds of thousands in number. Now he goes on to talk about them, that they've been examined, that they were drowned, and if they just got bogged up, they'd have died of starvation. And the farther north one goes, the more they are. Till the soil of the islands of the White Sea inside the Arctic Circle consists largely of their bones mingled with those of saber-toothed tiger, giant elk, cave bear, musk ox, and with trunks of trees and trees rooted in the soil. Now, there are now no trees in those regions, the nearest being hundreds, almost thousands of miles away. The mammoth could not eat the stunted vegetation which now grows in this region but for 3 months in the year, 100 square miles of which would not keep one of them alive for a month. The food in their stomachs is pine, hawthorn branches. These mammoths were buried alive in the silt when the silt was soft. They and the silt were then suddenly frozen and have never been unfrozen, for they show no sign of decomposition. And then he goes on to tell about mammoth ivory has been sold on the London docks for more than 1,000 years. The Natural History Museum purchased a mammoth's head and tusk from the ivory store of the London docks. This head was absolutely fresh and was covered with its original fur. Explorers have saved their lives by eating the flesh of these animals, which have been in cold storage for about 4,600 years. May I say to you, friends, if you want evidence of the flood and that it's universal, there is an abundance of evidence if you're willing to accept it. Now, may I leave that and see a great spiritual truth that we have here in this 8th chapter when we read to you about the dove and about the raven, the old crow that was put out, you see. Now, we find here that when he sent the flood,
And Noah spent all that time. He was over a year in there.

Why, now he sends forth a raven, and the raven never came back. But the dove kept coming back and even brought in its beak a little bit of greenery, an olive leaf. And I don't know why that's always been the picture of peace, but it is. And I can't quite see that that is exactly the message at the first visit. But when he didn't return at all, when you have no dove, that's the sign the judgment is over and there is peace that's returned to the earth. But of course, man going out again is the same type of man that all the sons of Adam were that provoked the flood in the first place as a judgment from God. And you're going to see not too much improvement in man after the flood. In fact, none whatsoever. Now, there's a great spiritual lesson here, and I wouldn't have you miss that for anything in the world. We find Noah here now engaged in what we'd call bird watching, and he sends out the raven. The raven didn't come back. Why didn't that raven come back? Well, that raven, you have to recognize what it eats, and that raven eats just about anything. In fact, the matter is, there was a whole lot of flesh floating around after the flood. You can think of the dead animals and all of that floating around, and that's what this old crow ate, was that kind of a thing. And he didn't return because, after all, he was really going to a feast, and he was having a very wonderful time. He's an unclean bird, by the way. Now, the dove is a clean bird, and so listed later on. And remember that he took into the ark both clean and unclean. Now, the dove brought back information. It was a regular homing pigeon. And on its second trip, he's now a confirmed bird watcher, as far as Noah's concerned, because he's brought back evidence that the dry land's appearing. And then he did not return, and the waters of judgment are gone. Now, again, may I repeat something we've said before. All great truths of the Bible are germane in Genesis. The Bible teaches that the believer has two natures, old and a new nature. And if any man be in Christ, he is a new creation. And the clean and the unclean are together. You and I have these two natures. And that which is born of the flesh is flesh. Our Lord said that. And that which is born of the Spirit is spirit. And Paul says that I know that within my flesh dwelleth no good thing. But he says, to will is present with me, but how to perform it I find not. And there was a struggle between the two natures, by the way. And there's a struggle today between the old nature and the new nature of a believer. And the raven went out into a judged world, but he found a feast and a dead carcass, because that's the thing he lived on. The bloated carcass of a dinosaur would have made him a banquet. I tell you, it would have been for him a bacchanalian orgy. And back and forth, he's restless. They went up and down. May I say to you, that's the picture of the old nature. The old nature is like that raven. The old nature loves the things of the world, feasts on them. That's the reason so many people look at TV Sunday night and don't go to church. Oh, don't tell me that you've got some good excuse for that. You've got an old nature, but that's no excuse, because you ought not to be living in the old nature. Now, the dove went out into a judged world, but he found no rest, no satisfaction. He returned to the ark.

0: sons and his wife and his sons' wives with him. Every beast, every creeping thing, every fowl and whatsoever creepeth upon the earth after their kinds went forth out of the ark. Now God makes a covenant with Noah here, and we're going to see the new beginning next time when we get in that next chapter. Fact of the matter is, we're going to see that God made a covenant with him. He can now eat meat, and a covenant that has to do with capital punishment. It's a very important one. When God made it with Noah, he made it with the human family that's on the earth today. Now we're told, and Noah builded an altar unto the Lord and took of every clean beast and of every clean fowl and offered burnt offerings on the altar. Now do you see why he took seven of the clean beasts and only two of the unclean? He's offering the clean beasts now. Verse 21, and the Lord smelled a sweet savor, and the Lord said in his heart, I will not again curse the ground any more for man's sake. For the imagination of man's heart is evil from his youth. And you can just write that down, that that is true. What about your youth? Was your imagination evil or not? And we're beginning to see in our contemporary society, we've had the rebellion of youth today. And isn't it interesting the direction they've gone? They've gone to the direction of where every imagination of man's heart's evil from his youth. And it doesn't improve. In the hospital the other night, I was visiting a party there, and then the person in the next bed, the curtain was pulled, but you could hear them talking. Her husband came in. And you know it was a contest between those two to see who could outcuss the other one. I've never heard such profanity on the part of two human beings. May I say to you, the imaginations of man's heart's evil from his youth. That just happens to be an accurate statement, was made a long time ago also. Now, he goes on. God says, neither will I again smite any more everything living as I have done. While the earth remaineth, seed time and harvest, and cold and heat, and summer and winter, and day and night shall not cease. Now, it has been suggested here that the flood was to the extent that it tilted the earth. As you know, the earth is not on its axis. Actually not. We're off center, if you please. And the magnetic center is different from the center we're revolving on. Something happened somewhere along the line. It's the belief of many this is where it took place. And that's what makes what the Word of God says is the harvest and the cold and the seed time, the heat of summer and the cold of winter. That gives us our seasons. The earth revolves like that. It started going around like a wobbly top. You remember when you were young and would spin a top. When it would run down, it'd get wobbly. Well, that's the way the earth revolves today, actually. And as a result, we have the seasons. We come now to chapter 9, and here you have the covenant, which began here in verse 20 of chapter 8. Extends on down, and you're going to find out God makes a certain covenant with Noah and gives to him some tremendous things. Never again will God destroy the earth with a flood is one thing. Man now can eat flesh. That seems to be something new we'll see next time. And then you have also God institutes capital punishment. Best I can tell, God's never changed that. Now we'll get to all of that next time. And I trust, friends, that you're reading along with us, that you're using our notes and outlines. And if you're not on our mailing list, be sure and write in. 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
1: Hi, this is Ben Lowell, and this is Back to the Bible Canada with Dr. John Neufeld. Well, today we begin a new series called Trusting God in Suffering. So let's turn in our Bibles to 1 Peter 4, verse 1, as Dr. Neufeld brings us a message titled, Suffering is Not an Illusion.
2: I begin this series by quoting 1 Peter 4, verse 1. Since therefore Christ suffered in the flesh, arm yourselves with the same way of thinking, for whoever has suffered in the flesh has ceased from sin. Now it has occurred to me that I could spend the next 2 weeks on this one verse alone, but I won't. But I do want us to take this in. One could ponder this one verse for a long time and not have plumbed its depth. You know, as a way of starting, Christ, Peter says, suffered in the flesh. But before I get there, let me step back and simply say, Christ suffered. The sinless Son of God, who is fully God and therefore shares all the attributes of the Father and the Holy Spirit, Christ the Messiah, sent to rescue this world from sin, this one suffered. And not just on the cross, although the cross is the culmination or the climax of his suffering, when all his suffering, as it were, joined together and was poured out in full measure in a way that the world had never seen before. Muslims believe that it is inappropriate that a prophet of God should suffer in this way, but appropriate or not, still he suffered. And the suffering, says Peter, was in the flesh. You know, there was an ancient heresy. It was called Docetism, and it stated for all sorts of reasons that Jesus was never truly human, but rather he only appeared that way. And of course, John, who was aware of this, writes against it in 2 John verse

0: experience, and Jesus in no way was immune from these matters. Well, I could say so much more, but I'm trying to limit my words. Peter says, since this is so, we should arm ourselves with the same way of thinking. You know, what way of thinking? We should prepare ourselves, or psychologically and spiritually prepare ourselves. We're going to suffer. So let's talk about that. You know, some suffering is a result of the weakness of the body. We're attended by pain, by disease, by stress, by the loss and sorrow of something. But added to this is the reality that some suffering is due to evil. That is, many have suffered in this world because wicked people have inflicted evil upon us. That's why Jesus suffered, and it's also why many other people suffer. Okay, let's talk about that. I want to read to you a lengthy portion from the Russian novelist and philosopher Fyodor Dostoevsky. And if you've never read him, well, you owe it to yourself. And I'm reading from his most famous book, The Brothers Karamazov. And Dostoevsky is describing a debate about the possibility that God doesn't care or seems oblivious to our suffering. And in this story, Ivan, one of the brothers, tells his brother Aloysia of the horrifying story of a young girl that was horribly abused by her parents. So let's follow the conversation. Ivan is explaining why he can no longer follow God or be happy in God. So listen to his reason. And I meant it. Really listen. He's telling of an abused little girl abused by her educated parents. He says, these educated parents subjected the poor 5-year-old girl to every possible torture. They beat her, flogged her, kicked her, not knowing why themselves, until her whole body was nothing but bruises, all night in the outhouse because she couldn't ask to get up and go in the middle of the night, as if a 5-year-old child sleeping in a sound angelic sleep could have learned to ask by that age. For that they smeared her face with excrement and made her eat the excrement. And it was her mother who made her. And this mother could sleep while her poor child was moaning all night in that vile place. Can you understand that a small creature who cannot even comprehend what is being done to her in a vile place, in the dark, in the cold, beats herself on her strained little chest with her tiny fists and weeps with her anguished, gentle, meek tears for dear God to protect her? Can you understand such nonsense, my dear friend and my brother, my godly and humble novice? Can you understand why this nonsense is needed and created? And therefore I hasten to return my ticket. And it is my duty, if only as an honest man, to return it as far ahead of time as possible, which is what I am doing. It's not that I don't accept God, Aloysia. I just most respectfully return him the ticket. Tell me straight out. I call on you. Answer me. Imagine that you yourself are building the edifice of human destiny with the object of making people happy in the finale, of giving them peace and rest at last. But for that, you must inevitably and avoidably torture just one tiny creature, that same child who is beating her chest with her little fist, and raise your edifice on her unrequited tears. Would you agree to be the architect on such conditions? Tell me the truth. And then Aloysia answers, he can only say, no, I wouldn't do that. Now, if you don't know Dostoevsky, you would say, oh, well, he must be an atheist. But he was not. He was a committed Christian. It's just that he believed that you can't be an authentic Christian unless you face the world the way it actually is. And so at the risk of offending my entire listening audience, I call upon you to face that even though the Brothers Karamazov is fiction, and yet the suffering of children who have pled with God for relief and who have gotten none, that happens. I know some of you listening to me live in such a cocoon of unreality that you think it just isn't so. And if that is you, I want to shatter your illusions built up perhaps by your privileged life. And I will speak about this tomorrow. Perhaps you have accepted some misleading and false answers to the questions of suffering. And you've accepted some of the easy answers because you're afraid to face the world as it actually is. For if you did, you might see that you yourself are not immune from the suffering and from the evil in this world. And the only reason this child's experience was not yours was because, for reasons that are unexplainable, God prevented such evil from coming to you for nothing you had done. And this may surprise some of my listeners, but it won't surprise the majority of my listeners. But the Bible faces this reality head on. I'm going to compile a number of Bible verses, and I simply want you to hear them. Psalm 6, 2, and 3. Be gracious to me, O Lord, for I am languishing. Heal me, O Lord, for my bones are troubled. My soul also is greatly troubled. But you, O Lord, how long? Did you hear that? He's suffering terribly, and he is so asking of God, how long it is shall this go on, and you say nothing. In Habakkuk 1, verses 2 and 3, O Lord, how long shall I cry for help, and you will not hear? Or cry to you violence, and you will not save? Why do you make me see iniquity, and why do you idly look at wrong? Did you hear those words? Why do you idly look at wrong? And there is nothing being said from heaven, at least so it appears. Psalm 44, verses 23 to 24. Awake, why are you sleeping, O Lord? Rouse yourself. Do not reject us forever. Why do you hide your face? Why do you forget our affliction and oppression? Now I know how the philosophers answer this conundrum, at least the atheist ones. I encountered that in my first year in university, explained by a very haughty prof, whom I suspected had never really suffered in his lifetime and was only approaching the matter from a theoretical perspective. But nonetheless, what he said is repeated in universities everywhere. First, he said evil exists. And then second, he said God is all-powerful. And then third, he said God is infinitely good and loving. And having put those three propositions on a whiteboard, he announced, it's logically impossible for all three of these propositions to be true. At least one of them must be false, he said. It might be, he announced, that the third proposition is wrong. God is not good and loving, but he is malevolent, and he's unconcerned with our plight. See, I know of one atheist philosopher who finally, in the face of overwhelming evidence, abandoned his atheism and confessed that the evidence for God was just too overwhelming, but he announced, the presence of horrifying suffering and evil in this world makes the only solution is God has abandoned his project. He's no longer around. But said my prof in university, there is a second proposition that might also be wrong. God is all powerful. Is it not possible, he said, that, you know, God is loving and deeply concerned for us, but he's unable to stop this? You know, as one pastor said, God is not unconcerned with our suffering. He weeps right alongside of us, to which we're only right to ask, would he please stop weeping and do something? And of course, said my prof, it is possible that the final proposition is wrong. Perhaps, as the Buddha said, suffering is simply an illusion. Now, in our first session on the matter of suffering, it is this that I wish to address myself, the question of whether suffering is an illusion. Consider an example. Anyone living in North America knows the date 9/11, September 11th, 2001, the date that terrorists commandeered passenger planes and flew them into the Twin Towers in New York. On that day, 2,973 people died. I had one woman said to me, if that's what God allows to happen, I don't know if I believe. I said, I guess you're not paying attention. It has been well documented that in the Rwandan genocide, the equivalent of a 9/11 happened two times a day, every day, for 100 days straight.
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1: I'm speaking to you as one who's not immune from suffering. On one occasion, false rumors caused me to lose a job. There was never an objective court case where those who spread false rumors could be cross-examined. And I also speak to you who lost a dear wife of 46 years to a very aggressive and painful pancreatic cancer. I held the hand of my loved one, she breathed her last, and I went out and wept as I had never wept before. And to this day, there are times when I'm still overwhelmed that the house that I now live in was once filled with the voices and the laughter, even quarrels on occasions, but never without reconciliation. It now houses me alone, and it seems achingly quiet. But I am not so vain to think that my suffering is worse than others. C.S. Lewis, in his book A Grief Observed, speaks about his own reaction to the death of his own wife. His very famous words, often quoted, are as follows. If I had really cared, as I thought I did, about the sorrows of the world, I would not have been so overwhelmed when my own sorrow came. And on that note, the reason many North Americans are still so overwhelmed by 9/11 is because their ears are shut when all around the world disasters and evil deeds of a degree that dwarfs 9/11 are simply ignored by them. And so when suffering comes to them, they stare at it in unbelief, such a thing they think should never happen. And so let me reinforce just how great is the suffering of the world. One way of examining this is just to say that at the time of the recording of this, some 150,000 people die every day. And to put it into terms, you know, that my Canadian listeners will understand, that's equivalent to the city of Trois-Rivières in Quebec disappearing every single day. And with each death, those who are left behind will weep bitterly. And then will come the day when their names will be mentioned for the last time ever. And they will be completely forgotten. Please know that every year, about 56 million people die. And then the over 8 billion people that presently inhabit this earth, every one of them, without exception, will die. And the voices that cry out in pain and despair and agony and even in anger at each one of those deaths is overwhelming if you start to think about it. So let's get back to the matter at hand. You know, I started this series on trusting God in suffering by saying that suffering is not an illusion. And you might have wondered why I began in that fashion. You know, am I walking around with a dark cloud over my head, thinking the glass is definitely half empty? Or as has been said, some people see a silver lining around every dark cloud, and some people see a dark cloud at the center of every silver lining. Am I one of those? Pessimistic by nature, so let me clear the air. I'm not doing this series because I'm depressed, or because I've suffered and not able to recover. We are to, and I do, rise every morning and I give thanks. For God is good. His love endures forever. I think that thankfulness is the mark of every one of us who are saved and filled by the Spirit of God. Indeed, I agree with the assessment of the angels that Isaiah saw in the temple, Isaiah 6 verse 3, and one called to another and said, "Holy, holy, holy is the Lord of hosts. The whole earth is full of his glory." The earth is filled with beauty and reflects both the glory and the goodness of the Creator. I am encouraged to read words like Psalm 107 verse 1, which reads, "Oh, give thanks to the Lord, for he is good, for his steadfast love endures forever. Indeed, there is not a man, woman, or child that has not been on the receiving end of the steadfast love of God." Jesus taught us that God causes the rain to fall and the sun to shine on both the just and the unjust. The fruitfulness of the earth, the rhythms of its seasons, the atmosphere around us that sustains life, the blessings that gladden the heart, and the friends and the loved ones that make us merry. Oh, give thanks to the Lord, for he is good. 1 Thessalonians 5:17 to 18 says it well. Pray without ceasing. Give thanks in all circumstances, for this is the will of God in Christ Jesus for you. Again, it is the mark of the believer, filled with God's Spirit, that we are not grouches or those whose faces are

perpetual frown. Indeed, the very mark of the believer is that even in the hardest of times, we see evidence of the goodness of God. No, we do not begin the day with a whimper of complaint, but rather overwhelmed that in spite of our sin and the wrath that is rightfully due to us, we are the objects of the kindness of God. So why this series on trusting God in suffering? And why do I begin this series by proclaiming that suffering is not an illusion? Well, I do that for a number of reasons. First, I do because the horror of some suffering in this world is what has been the center of the atheist argument. It was the late Bertrand Russell who said that if he ever met God, he would shake a cancerous bone in his face and demand why. And the atheist Sam Harris writes, "We stand dumbstruck by you believers in God, by your denial of tangible reality." And he meant the reality of suffering, and in his view, how it denies the idea of a good, all-powerful God. Now, of course, there are answers, and we're going to discuss them, but nothing I say, at least on an intellectual level, mitigates the agony that is felt by the parents who are told that their newborn baby has spina bifida. Or that the police, as they did it to a dear friend of mine who showed up at his home one day and said, "Your wife hit some black ice on the road and was involved in a horrifying crash. She is dead and so are your two children." You know, second, I have a series on suffering because there are those, as I have already mentioned, who actually deny that there is evil and that there is suffering. And I've included Buddhism and Hinduism who argue that it is Maya, an illusion. And some North American heresies like Christian Science also argue the same. You know, his book on suffering, author Randy Alcorn, tells the fictional story of a boy who came to a Christian Science practitioner asking him to pray for his sick father, and the practitioner told the boy, "Son, it's all a matter of mind. Your father only thinks he is sick." Well, they met a week later. "How's your father?" the practitioner asked, and the boy said, "Now he thinks he's dead." You know, I speak about suffering because of the madness of what has been said and how demeaning it is for sufferers to be told it is a matter of illusion or by the word faith heretics who say it's just a matter of your lack of faith. And the third reason that I speak on this is my primary reason for doing this series, is to help those who are both suffering as well as struggling with where God is in all of this. And truth be told, I do know of some who have departed from the faith because the suffering has been so overwhelming and heaven has been so eerily quiet. And finally, the last reason for this series is a word for all who are doing well and the sun is shining and the grass is growing and, well, your marriage is great and your career is flourishing and your finances are growing and your car always starts and your kids are models of perfection and your friendship circles are all great. And I've got a word for you as well. One day you will suffer. And if you have never developed a theology of suffering, when that appointed hour comes to your door, it will utterly crush you. But if you have a view of God taken from the Scripture, in which you have contemplated key texts and deeply believe them, you will face the hour of your trial with the help of the Spirit of God. You will hurt deeply, and you'll cry out to God in despair, but you will not fall. It was the late Viktor Frankl. He was a philosopher. He was also a Holocaust survivor. He often wrote about what he saw among the desperate Jewish prisoners in the horrors of the Nazi death camps. He wrote that for some, the presence of suffering was all the evidence that they needed that there was no God. And for others, they saw the gracious hand of God even in the face of such raw and uninhibited wickedness. He pointed out that there was a world of difference between a candle and a glowing ember in a wood pile. For when the wind blows, it quickly blows out the candle, but the same wind causes the glowing ember to leap into a roaring fire. The same effect, the wind, causes two very different reactions. My sense is that Viktor Frankl is exactly right. I've been a pastor for many years, and that of large churches. I have seen exactly what Frankl was describing, not in the Nazi death camps, but in the thousands of ways in which suffering has come to our door. The parents who have stood at the graveside of their son or daughter and wept until it seemed that their tears had emptied their bodies of tears. The woman whose sudden illness transformed her from being a strikingly beautiful woman to leaving her almost unrecognizable. The man who

0: hundreds of stories, and I have seen the reactions, those who face them and testify to the goodness of God. Indeed, I have met people who have told me that they're thankful for their sufferings, for it had given them intimacy with God that they did not know until this moment. And then there are those who may not have denounced their faith, but have just become cold and withdrawn and just stopped coming to church. I have seen all of those reactions. But with all of this, I'm here to say, suffering is not an illusion. And it's not just reserved for other people. And because that is so, we have to come to terms with what this means to our faith. To that end, I invite you not to miss any of these episodes, for what I'm about to say is relevant to us all.
1: Thanks, John. You know, I'm wondering, do you think Christians often think that if they live life right in the eyes of God, they should be spared from suffering?
0: Yeah. I mean, you know, we've read the New Testament. We know that's not so. And, if we've been under, good preaching, we should know that's not so. But it's amazing how we go back to that. And it's almost like there's something rooted in the heart that just keeps on returning, like to a default position. We think it, and every time we think it, we're wrong. And we need to be corrected over and over again and reminded this is not so. Let's say it together now. It's not so. There are other reasons we need to come to terms with that.
1: Thanks, John. And remember to join us again tomorrow as we continue our series, Trusting God in Suffering, right here on Back to the Bible Canada, where we teach the Bible.

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2: I never get tired of hearing from Laugh Again listeners, and if they throw a joke in with their note, so much the better. Here are two jokes that I've recently received. The first is from Krista. A man was sitting on the edge of the bed watching his wife, who was looking at herself in the mirror. Her birthday was not far off, so he asked what she'd like him to give her for her birthday. She smiled into the mirror and said, "I'd like to be 8 again." On the morning of her birthday, he awoke early, made her a nice big bowl of Cocoa Pops, and took her to Adventure World theme park. What a day! He put her on every ride in the park, the death slide, the wall of fear, the screaming roller coaster, everything they could find. 5 hours later, they staggered out of the theme park. Her head was reeling and her stomach felt upside down. He took her to a McDonald's where he ordered her a Happy Meal with extra fries and a chocolate shake. Then it was off to the movies, popcorn, soda pop, and her favorite candy, M&Ms. What a fabulous adventure. Finally, she wobbled home with her husband and collapsed into bed, exhausted. He leaned over his beloved wife with a big smile and lovingly asked, "Well, dear, what was it like being 8 again?" Her eyes slowly opened and her expression suddenly changed. She said, "I meant my dress size, you big doofus." Communication is rather important in marriage, isn't it? Our second joke comes from John. Two guys who are not so smart are out in the bush, and they come upon some tracks. One says, "Those are deer tracks." The second guy says, "No, they're not. Those are wolf tracks." The first guy says, "I know deer tracks when I see them. I used to go hunting with my dad. I know my tracks, and those are deer."

your tracks. The second guy says, you're wrong. I was once chased by a wolf, and I know wolf tracks. Those are wolf tracks. While they were standing there arguing, they got hit by a train. Well, methinks you'd agree that too many of us spend too much time standing around arguing, and in so doing, we're in danger of getting hit by a train. So here are five things to do to keep your relationships on track. Number one, actively listen. Often we steer conversations to our favorite topic, ourselves. Of course, there's a time to be heard, but it is active listening that boosts a friendship. A friend of mine loves sports. I asked him once to describe a truly great goal he scored years ago. This made an hour-long walk seem like 5 minutes. Of course, he soon wanted me to answer the question too. Listen. Number two, show gratitude. Taking friends for granted corrodes a friendship.

0: thanking them for what they do and the way they make your life better dusts a friendship off and polishes it up. Number three, apologize. Simply take responsibility. Don't say, sorry if I offended you. That is offensive. Or, I'm sorry you're upset. This is arrogant and shifts blame. Just state the truth. No excuses. I'm sorry for what I said when I was hungry. I was wrong. Please forgive me. Number four, stay in touch. Friendships require upkeep, sometimes just a text or a call. Yes, it's tough to stay on top of a relationship, but we've never had more ways to connect. Stay in touch. Number five, celebrate milestones. Neglecting to celebrate a friend's achievements often stems from envy and breeds resentment. So celebrate every chance you get. Which reminds me of the young husband who told his wife not to get her hopes up. The birthday celebrations are only going to last half a minute. She asked, what are you talking about? He said, it's your 32nd birthday.
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4: Partly cloudy skies tonight. Wind gusting out of the northwest up to 50 kilometers per hour and a low of minus 4. A wind chill of minus 10. Tuesday, mainly cloudy. Wind continuing to gust out of the northwest and a high of 5. Clear skies Tuesday night and a low of minus 4. Wednesday, a mix of sun and cloud with a high of 8 degrees. Sunshine returning Thursday, a high of 11. Friday, sunny skies with a high of 14 and sunshine continuing Saturday with a high of 17. Know when the sun rises and sets with the Lowen Body Shop weather page on Steinbach Online and the Steinbach Online app. I'm Candace Dirksen.

A warm welcome to our program, Prophecy for Today, where we study biblical prophecy and its application to our daily life. It's a wonderful day to worship God. I'm William Steves. Let's pray. Dear Heavenly Father, thank you for allowing us the privilege of worshiping Christ. We pray you would bless the broadcast today and use your word to work in our hearts. Be honored by our worship, because it's in Jesus' name that we pray. Amen.

Maranatha, friends, the Lord is coming. 1 Corinthians 9:16 through 18. For though I preach the gospel, I have nothing to glory of, for necessity is laid upon me. Yea, woe is unto me, if I preach not the gospel. For if I do this thing willingly, I have a reward, but if against my will, a dispensation of the gospel is committed unto me. What is my reward then? Verily that, when I preach the gospel, I may make the gospel of Christ without charge, that I abuse not my power in the gospel. The Apostle Paul was one of the most prolific preachers and writers of the gospel message in the first century. He spread the gospel around the Roman Empire and wrote almost half of the New Testament. But when he reflects on his work, on his calling, he does not claim credit or seek reward. Rather, he says that he is compelled to proclaim the truth. Necessity is upon him, so he must preach. This should be the reality for all believers. Given the magnitude of the gospel truth, given the horror of the fate of the lost, we all must proclaim the truth with urgency and desperation. Today's letter comes from Alberta. Our listener writes, "Thank you so much for your radio ministry. It sets my heart to worship in the mornings before I go to church. Praise the Lord that the ministry is a blessing to you. Pray with us that we would be able to reach further with the gospel." The May edition of the Gospel Standard is available upon request. 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
1: Shall we pray? Father, we bow before Thee today and thank Thee that God hears and answers prayer. Oh, that Thou will help each one to go God's way, to stand on the principles of the Word of God, to serve Thee faithfully. I pray for those who are not saved, lost, without strength, without God, dead in trespasses and sins. Lord, draw them to Thyself. I pray in Jesus' name, amen. We're thinking of that wonderful city that we're going to be in for all eternity if we're saved. We shall be like Him at that time. Paul, in speaking of the coming of Christ for His own, said that they shall meet

the Lord in the air, and so shall we ever be with the Lord. John says, Behold, the tabernacle of God is with men, and he will dwell with them, and they shall be his people, and God himself shall be with them and be their God. Revelation 21:3. Yes, God's people shall be like him. Beloved, now are we the sons of God, and it doth not yet appear what we shall be. But we know that when he shall appear, we shall be like him, for we shall see him as he is. 1 John 3:2. Yes, what a wonderful promise. We're going to be like the Lord Jesus Christ. Paul declares in Romans 8:29, For whom he did foreknow, he also did predestinate to be conformed to the image of his Son. Yes, and they shall reign forever and ever. Revelation 22:5. After reigning with Christ through the millennium period, the kingdom, they shall continue this reign throughout eternity. They shall never cease to reign with him. It is said of Christ, The kingdoms of this world are become the kingdoms of our Lord and of his Christ, and he shall reign forever and ever. D.L. Moody, that great evangelist of 100 years ago, wrote this in his Bible, The light of heaven is the face of Jesus, the joy of heaven is the presence of Jesus, the melody of heaven is the name of Jesus, the harmony of heaven is the praise of Jesus, the theme of heaven is the work of Jesus, the employment of heaven is the service of Jesus, the duration of heaven is the eternity of Jesus, the fullness of heaven is Jesus himself. Isn't that lovely? Now, in heaven, beauty has reached perfection. Dr. Beedewolf tells of a little girl who was blind from birth and only knew the beauties of earth from her mother's lips. A noted surgeon worked on her eyes, and at last his operations were successful. And as the last bandage dropped away, she flew into her mother's arms and then to the window and the open door. And as the glories of earth rolled into her vision, she ran screaming back to her mother and said, Oh, Mama, why didn't you tell me it was so beautiful? And the mother wiped her tears of joy away and said, My precious child, I tried to tell you, but I couldn't do it. And one day, when we go sweeping through those gates of pearl and catch our first vision of the beauty around us, I think we will hunt up John and say, John, why didn't you tell us it was so beautiful? And John will say, I tried to tell you when I wrote the 21st and 22nd chapters of the last book of the Bible, after I got my vision, but I couldn't do it. Heaven, the land where they never have any heartaches, where no graves are ever dug. Heaven, where there's no hand-to-hand fight for bread. Heaven, where no hearse rolls its dark way to the tomb. Heaven, where David is triumphant, though once he bemoaned Absalom. Heaven, where Abraham is enthroned, who once wept for Sarah. Heaven, where Paul is exultant, though once he sat with his feet in the stocks. Heaven, where John the Baptist is radiant with joy, though his head was chopped off in the dungeon. Oh, friends, just think about it, what it's going to be like. But I want to say that there's another eternity. There's another place. I wish we didn't have to mention it. I wish it wasn't true. Revelation 20, the great white throne judgment. I saw the unsaved dead, small and great, stand before God, and the books were opened, and another book was opened, which is the book of life, and whosoever was not found written in the book of life was cast into the lake of fire. Yes, the fires of the lake of fire, the eternal hell. They shall be torment forever. The rich man in Luke 16 was tormented. Four times it's mentioned, verse 23, 24, 25, and 28. Those who die unsaved shall be tormented with fire and brimstone in the presence of the holy angels and in the presence of the Lamb. And the smoke of their torment ascendeth up forever. Revelation 14. They will never be able to get one drop of water. Luke 16:24. What a terrible time it's going to be. They shall have no rest, day nor night. But the wicked are like the troubled sea when it cannot rest, whose waters cast up mire and dirt. There is no peace, saith my God, to the wicked. They shall weep and wail and gnash their teeth. Matthew 13, the Son of Man shall send forth his angels, and they shall gather out of his kingdom all things that offend, and shall cast them into a furnace of fire. There shall be

0: wailing, and gnashing of teeth. Yes, Jude wrote of the lost, to whom is reserved the blackness of darkness forever. What a reservation! The lost are described as children of darkness. They loved darkness rather than light because their deeds were evil. They refused to turn to the Lord. They rejected the only Savior of mankind, the Lord Jesus Christ, the Son of God. Have you received the Lord, or have you rejected him as your Savior? Friend, it's either one or the other. There's no such things as good works or the sacraments or the Mass for salvation. It's Christ alone. And your choice today is Christ or the devil. Will you come? We'd love to hear from you. This broadcast is sponsored by the People's Gospel Hour,
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3: Dit ist die herrliche Botschaft in Exipedia John Wheeler. 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

0: condition following a crash Friday night. RCMP say the two-vehicle collision happened along Highway 3 just south of Sanford. Police say a northbound vehicle had swerved all over the road before colliding head-on with a southbound vehicle. The driver of the northbound vehicle, a 25-year-old male from St. Adolph, was transported to hospital in critical condition. Four others were injured in the crash. Headingley RCMP, along with a forensic collision reconstructionist and criminal investigation team from RCMP Traffic Services, continue to investigate. Residents in Emerson gathered for a crime open house and town hall recently to hear what is driving local calls for service and what can be done next. With more, here's reporter Darcy Wilkinson.
1: Emerson Franklin Reeve, Dave Carlson, says residents' top concerns center around theft and drug-related issues.
2: Crime concerns are property theft, definitely, so whether it's in the rural area or in the towns, and also drug use, public intoxication from drug use, drug trafficking and things of that nature.
1: Frustrations around repeat offenders and bail reform were also a big topic. Overall, Carlson says he was encouraged by the turnout and the tone of the discussion. I'm Darcy Wilkinson.
0: A multi-unit residential development is being considered on the east end of New Bothwell. If approved, it'll see the creation of 9 residential lots east of the trailer park for both duplexes and other multi-unit development. Hanover Reeve Jim Funk notes several neighbors expressed concern at the public hearing, specifically with the fact that area already has poor drainage.
3: There was no drainage plan at this point. Another one was going to be a 1, 2, 3 story. There was nothing confirmed as to what was going to be built.
0: Council has decided to send the matter to its planning committee to examine more closely. And Steinbeck residents are being urged to complete their census forms as the city prepares for future growth. Census data collection begins today. City Manager Troy Workington says this data is used to plan major projects and for grant applications. You deserve to know what's happening in your community. Upgrade your home screen by downloading the Steinbeck online app today.
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6: Partly cloudy skies tonight. Wind gusting out of the northwest up to 50 kilometers per hour and a low of -4. A wind chill of -10. Tuesday, mainly cloudy. Wind continuing to gust out of the northwest and a high of 5. Clear skies Tuesday night and a low of -4. Wednesday, a mix of sun and cloud with a high of 8 degrees. Sunshine returning Thursday, a high of 11. Friday, sunny skies with a high of 14. And sunshine continuing Saturday with a high of 17. Know when the sun rises and sets with the Lowen Body Shop weather page on Steinbeck Online and the Steinbeck Online app. I'm Candace Dirksen.
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0: Unleashing God's truth, one verse at a time. Here is John MacArthur with Grace to You.
1: The most important relationship in a family, in raising godly children, is not the relationship between the parents and the children, it's the relationship between the mother and the father. What you communicate to your children by your relationship dominates their thinking.
2: Welcome to Grace to You, the Bible teaching ministry of John MacArthur. I'm your host, Phil Johnson. It's been said that godly mothers write on the hearts of their children what the world's rough hand cannot erase. That's certainly true of a particular mother in the Bible. That woman is Hannah. John MacArthur takes a look at her life story today on Grace to You as he launches a series with Mother's Day in mind just a few days from now in the United States and Canada. John's timely study will look at being a mother who honors the Lord, and it will also dig into the broader issue of being an excellent wife. The study is titled God's Design for a Successful Woman. Of course, the unique role that God designed for women is not a universally popular topic, but the truth is there's great freedom and fulfillment in pursuing the roles that God designed both for men and for women. So if you have your Bible, turn to 1 Samuel chapter 1 and follow along as John begins the lesson.
1: If you go back in our history, you can read some very interesting tributes written to mother. If you happen to pick up some of the things that were written around Mother's Day at various times, you get an insight into how people felt about motherhood in those days. I came across an interesting one by a man named W.L. Caldwell, written in 1928. Listen to what he said about mother. Well may we pause to pay honor to her who, after Jesus Christ, is God's best gift to men, mother. It was she who shared her life with us when as yet our members were unformed. Into the valley of the shadow of death she walked that we might have the light of life. In her arms was the garner of our food and the soft couch for our repose. There we nestled in the hour of pain. There was the playground of our infant glee. Those same arms later became our refuge and stronghold. It was she who taught our baby feet to go and lifted us up over the rough places. Her blessed hands plied the needle by day and by night to make our clothes. She put the book under our arm and started us off for school. But best of all, she taught our baby lips to lisp the name of Jesus and told us first the wondrous story of a Savior's love. And then he went on to say, the pride of America is its mothers. There are wicked mothers like Jezebel of old. There are unnatural mothers who sell their children into sin. There are sin-cursed, rum-soaked, and abandoned mothers to whom their motherhood is the exposure of their shame. I am glad to believe, however, that there are comparatively few in this class. End quote. Few unfaithful mothers, few sin-stained mothers, few shameful mothers, maybe few in 1928, but not so few today. What is the state of motherhood in America? Are mothers still the pride of this land? Caldwell also said that no nation is greater than its mothers, for they are the makers of men. He's right, you know. He's right. They are the makers of men. Paul wrote to Timothy and said, women will be saved in childbearing. 1 Timothy 2:15. What did he mean? He meant that the saving role, virtue, task, goal of women is to raise godly children. While on the one hand, woman might bear a stigma for having led in the

fall in the Garden of Eden, she reverses that stigma by leading in the producing of a godly generation through spiritual influence to her children. But it all seems so out of date and so irrelevant to women who have decided that the real role of a woman is a career. Motherhood in our day has been frankly devastated. It is mocked, marriage is desecrated, parental responsibility is shirked, children are massacred by abortion, mothers exercise selfishness in their work and in their play to fulfill their own satisfaction with small regard for their children, whom they largely ignore. But God's standard hasn't changed. And it is fitting that we take another look at what God intends motherhood to be. The highest calling a woman will ever know. The godly women, Paul said to Titus, are to teach the younger women to be lovers of their husbands, lovers of their children, chaste, pure, keepers in the home. A widow to be put on the list, according to 1 Timothy 5:10, was one who raised children, who brought up a godly generation. That's been God's standard all along. This is the design for women. It all started with Sarah, who was a gift from God to Abram. Sarah, a model of faith. Sarah, a model of obedience. Sarah, who, given a child late in life, nonetheless demonstrated the faith and the sanctity of life that makes marriage and motherhood what it ought to be. There was the example of Rachel, whose last words before her life passed from her body were at the giving of birth to one of her children, whom she named Ben-Oni, a child of grief. There was Jochebed, the mother of Moses, and Miriam, who fought for the life of that goodly child who was fair to God. Deborah, called by God a mother in Israel. Ruth, the gentle, sweet spirit who loved and sacrificed and was blessed to be the mother of Obed, who bore Jesse, who bore David, of whose seed the Messiah came. And there was Elizabeth, that sweet, gracious mother of the greatest prophet who ever lived, John the Baptist. And of course, there was Mary, the mother of our Lord. But when the Bible details the honor due to a mother, no more detail is given to anyone beyond Hannah. We meet her in 1 Samuel 1. Hannah. Her name speaks of her beauty. It means grace, and indeed she is the emblem of the grace of womanhood. She became a mother by faith. She first appears, as 1 Samuel opens, as a childless woman. Then she becomes a mother, the mother of one of the greatest men who ever walked the earth, Samuel. And as you see the account of the birth of Samuel, you note the profile of a godly mother. As the book opens, it is the period of the judges. There is no king in Israel as yet. It is a time of turmoil. It is a time of confusion. It is a time when Israel is vulnerable to the Philistines. It is a time when they are debauched morally. It is a time when their religion has grown cold. And it is a time for a great man to rise and take the leadership of the nation. A period of religious degeneracy, of political distress. With the death of Samson, the country was divided and leaderless. The Philistines were hanging on the edge. The priesthood was corrupt. Moral scandals were rampant among the family of the priests. The nation was weak. The nation was impotent. And the worst of all, chapter 3, verse 1 says, word from the Lord was rare in those days, and visions were infrequent. God even had nothing to say. The nation needed a great leader, a great man, and God needed a great woman to shape that great man. And Samuel, one of the greatest men who ever walked the earth, was not only the product of the work of God, but the product of a godly mother. And she gave to her nation and the world the greatest legacy a woman can ever give, a godly child. Verse 1 starts, "Now there was a certain man from Ramathaim Zephim, from the hill country of Ephraim," that is around Mount Ephraim, "and his name was Elkanah, the son of Jeroham, the son of Elihu,

the son of Tohu, the son of Zuph, an Ephraimite. And he had two wives. The name of one was Hannah, and the name of the other, Peninnah. And Peninnah had children, but Hannah had no children. He was married to two women, Peninnah and Hannah. Hannah, by the way, meaning grace, was a common Eastern name. As we are introduced to this story, I want us to note three things that profile a godly mother. She had a right husband relationship. She had a right heavenly relationship. And she had a right home relationship. Those three things stand out and profile her for us. First of all, let's consider her right husband relationship. And may I say that this is at the very outset essential for you to understand. The most important relationship in a family, in raising godly children, is not the relationship between the parents and the children, it's the relationship between the mother and the father. What you communicate to your children by your relationship dominates their thinking. They are learning about human relationships from the two of you. They are learning about virtue. They are learning about sin. They are learning about love. They are learning about forgiveness. They're learning about sympathy. They're learning about understanding. They're learning about compassion. They're learning about virtue. They're learning about honesty and integrity. They're watching. And far more important than your relationship to your child in the long run is the relationship you have to your spouse that's projected to your child. And so at the very outset, the Word of God is clear to tell us the relationship between Hannah and Elkanah. Now, first of all, let me say that it wasn't a perfect relationship. So ladies, you want to start out by realizing you're not married to a perfect man. That's a given. I want you to understand what the scripture says. Hannah was married to a polygamist. Now, I don't know how that would sit with you as a woman, but I can guess. And I can also tell you that it didn't sit any better with Hannah than it does with you. To have a rival in the house, to have another wife in the house, and worst of all, she is producing boys and girls, and Hannah has none, and so she is the unfruitful, unproductive wife who cannot give to her husband that which her heart most longs to give. He wasn't a perfect man. The very fact that he was a polygamist indicates his imperfection. But understand this. This is a primitive time, and polygamy was a part of human culture, never God's design, never. God always designed one man, one woman, leaving their parents, joining together for life and becoming one flesh from Genesis on. But human society was rife with polygamy. And when the truth of God came into human society, it was so pervasive, polygamy, that it took time to root it out. Much like a missionary going today to a foreign field, giving the gospel to a civilization of people and finding that those people turn to Christ but are embroiled in all kinds of polygamous marriage relationships that take several generations to untangle. So it was in the ancient world. And so Elkanah created for Hannah a very difficult situation. We don't know the details, but it may well have been that he went on to marry Peninnah because of Hannah's barrenness, and in order to produce a generation who could then possess his inheritance. And so that would even make the pain deeper, because Peninnah came to do in that union what Hannah could not do. Not a perfect relationship, but nonetheless, a good one. A right one. Let me show you why. First of all, they shared worship. Now this man, Elkanah, verse 3 says, would go up from his city yearly to worship and to sacrifice to the Lord of hosts in Shiloh. Doesn't mean he went once a year. It meant that every year he went. In Deuteronomy chapter 16, verse 16, explains the prescription. Three times a year, yes, it was the Feast of Unleavened Bread, the Feast of Weeks, and the Feast of Booths. The man had to go to the place of worship. In this particular time in

Samuel. The place of worship was at Shiloh, because that's where the Ark of the Covenant was located before it was transferred to Jerusalem. So at least those three times a year, all males had to go and do that. He did that. He was a worshiping man. And he went and offered his sacrifice to the Lord. It notes in verse 3 that the two sons of Eli, Hophni and Phinehas, who Eli being the high priest, were also priests to the Lord there. They are evil men, and they are set in contrast to Elkanah. Elkanah was a godly man and a true worshiper, and the priest's sons, the high priest's sons themselves, were evil, wicked men, as we shall see. This was a worshiping man. She had a believing husband, let's put it that way. She had a devout husband. She had a worshiper. He was not perfect. He was a polygamist, and that was a violation of God's law. And any time that law was violated, there were very negative consequences, and it always produces pain and heartache. And they had that in that family. You can believe it. And Peninnah rubbed it in that she had children and Hannah had none. But in spite of all of that, he was a man who believed in God, a man who worshiped God. I encourage you, as I always have, young ladies, when you get married, marry one who loves the Lord Jesus Christ, because you need that spiritual headship. Hannah had that. And in spite of the difficulty of that polygamous relationship, she had a godly husband who was a spiritual leader. In contrast to Hophni and Phinehas, who, though they were priests and sons of the high priest, were as fleshy and vile and debauched as men could be. And here is the first aspect, then, of a right relationship between a husband and a wife. They worship together. They worship together. Basic. Basic. Your worship is vital in projecting godliness to your children. That's why way back in the Pentateuch, the first set of books written, when God was establishing the laws for his people in chapter 7 of Deuteronomy, he said, "When the Lord your God shall bring you into the land where you're entering to possess it, the land of Canaan, and shall clear away many nations before you," and he names the nations, "when the Lord your God delivers them before you and you defeat them, then you shall utterly destroy them. You'll make no covenant with them, show no favor to them." Then listen to this, verse 3. "You shall not intermarry with them. You shall not give your daughters to their sons, nor shall you take their daughters for your sons, for they will turn your sons away from following me to serve other gods." Stay away from mixed marriages. Next to the last chapter of Joshua in verse 11, repeating the same injunction, "Take diligent heed to yourselves to love the Lord your God. And if you ever go back and cling to the rest of these nations, these which remain among you, and intermarry with them, so that you associate with them and they with you, know with certainty that the Lord your God will not continue to drive these nations out from before you, but they will be a snare and a trap to you, and a whip on your sides and thorns in your eyes, until you perish from off this good land which the Lord your God has given you." If you go back and intermarry, you're going to lose everything. Don't do that. That same injunction is repeated at a later time in Israel's history when they came out of captivity to rebuild, namely Ezra 9, verses 10 to 15. You come into the New Testament, in 1 Corinthians, Paul says in chapter 7, "Marry only in the Lord." In 2 Corinthians 6, 14, "Do not be unequally yoked together with unbelievers. For what concord has Christ with Satan? What fellowship has light and darkness? And how can parents," Ephesians 6, 4, "raise their children in the nurture and admonition of the Lord if one of them is an unbeliever?" Now, bless God, by his grace, he can overrule the fact that you have an unbelieving husband. It may well be that when you married, you weren't a Christian either, and you've been drawn to Christ and your husband has not. It may well have been that you married an unbeliever as a Christian, knowing you were doing it, and God in his grace can overrule all those circumstances. But nonetheless, his purpose is that the godly marry the godly for the sake of the next generation. Starting out then, they had a shared worship. So vital. How you worship communicates volumes of information to your children. Are you faithful? Are you faithful to come and meet with God's redeemed people week in and week out? Are you faithful to make the Word of God the priority in your life? Are you faithful that prayer should have a high place in your experience spiritually? Are you faithful to live what you affirm that you believe? In other words, the attitude of your spiritual devotion is communicating a Christianity to your children that they will have a hard time overcoming, if it in fact

fact is less than it ought to be. Secondly, they not only had a right relationship in their marriage because of worshiping together, but secondly, they shared love. Notice verse 4. And when the day came that Elkanah sacrificed, one of those times when he took the trip to Shiloh, he would give portions to Peninnah his wife and all her sons and her daughters, but to Hannah he would give a double portion, for he loved Hannah. Stop at that point. He didn't love Peninnah. That's the implication. Peninnah was there to produce the children that Hannah couldn't have. Peninnah was there to create a future for his family, his inheritance. But Hannah was the one he loved, and he made no attempt to hide that. And when they went to offer their sacrifices, I don't know if you know how that worked, but they would go to offer peace offerings, and they would offer the offering in the altar there. The priest would take a small part. The most of it would come back to the family, and they'd have a feast. And when passing out the feast, he would give a double portion to Hannah because she was the one he loved. This was a gesture in the East to an honored guest. She was the one who had his heart. And it was not just the love of emotion, it was the love of kindness and the love of thoughtfulness and the love of sacrifice, the love of honor. He loved her. And this love was her security. Men, if you don't know it yet, you ought to know it. A woman's security is in your love for her, not in your bank account, not in a fancy house, not in new furniture, not in a retirement plan. A woman finds her security in your love, and it needs to be demonstrated so frequently that there's never a question about it. People wonder often why women tend to be suspicious of their husbands and wondering if they might have some other attraction or be fooling around with some other person. And the reason is because it's so deeply rooted in a woman that her security is in the love of her man. And that's the way it was with Elkanah and Hannah. And she was secure in his love, because he took the time to demonstrate his love to her in very public ways, such as he had done at this feast in front of everyone. They shared love, and thus she was secure in that love. And she needed that, believe me, when he had another wife. Nah, you wouldn't like that one bit, and neither did she. And she needed that security of love. Isn't it interesting how God in his providence balanced things? Hannah had the love of Elkanah. Peninnah, who did not have his love, had the children that God allowed her to bear to receive their love. God was gracious to all of them. They shared love. Vital in being a godly mother is sharing the love of your husband, so that there is a security there, there is a warmth there, a trust there, a quietness there. There is the absence of anxiety and frustration, so that the woman can give herself to the children and not always feel that she's got to be a beauty queen to win the affection of her husband. Once the husband, with his love, wraps that woman up and secures her, then she can give herself away to her children and not have to feel that she must always fight the uphill battle to attract her husband. Thirdly, they shared another thing. They shared feelings, shared worship. Their relationship to God was a common one. They shared love, and they shared feelings. Look at verse 6. Her rival, however, that's Peninnah, would provoke her bitterly to irritate her because the Lord had closed her womb. It said that also at the end of verse 5. Twice it says the Lord had closed her womb. What it's trying to say is this isn't Hannah's problem. The Lord did this. The Lord closed her womb. And this Peninnah would harass her. You know, that kind of thing. Too bad you can't have any children, Hannah. Just sticking the knife in. And it happened year after year. As often as she went up to the house of the Lord, she would provoke her. So she wept and wouldn't eat. Here she goes to the big feast. Elkanah is sympathetically, lovingly giving her a double portion. She won't eat anything because on the other side of the table, Peninnah is really rubbing it in that she has no children. The response, I would not want to be in Elkanah's position, trying to pull these two women together. But Elkanah, her husband, said to her, Hannah,
Why do you weep?

0: And why do you not eat? And why is your heart sad? Am I not better to you than 10 sons? They shared feelings. Boy, he read her feelings. And he didn't pontificate. He asked the question. Why are you doing this, Hannah? Haven't I been better than 10 sons to you? Such a sympathetic heart. Some of you women are writing this down because you want to remind your husband about that. I understand that. We can be very insensitive, very insensitive. And we can be very quick to give immediate answers to everything without hearing the heart. Not Elkanah, bless him. He knew the conflict, and he knew the conflict was intensified from Peninnah's side. And he knew that it was deep and painful, and it was a hard, hard place for her to be. And so he was tender and sympathetic and thoughtful, and he felt her feelings in his own heart. Why is this a godly woman? I'll tell you, the soil is right to produce a godly mother. She has a right husband relationship. They share worship, the deepest dimension of human life. They share love, maybe the next deepest dimension of human life. They share feelings, maybe the next deepest dimension of human life. They have a deep relationship. They move together in the presence of God, with one another, and over the issues of life that involve other people.
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3: Manitoba's wetlands don't just make this province beautiful, they make it

0: Partly cloudy skies tonight. Wind gusting out of the northwest up to 50 kilometers per hour and a low of minus 4. A wind chill of minus 10. Tuesday, mainly cloudy. Wind continuing to gust out of the northwest and a high of 5. Clear skies Tuesday night and a low of minus 4. Wednesday, a mix of sun and cloud with a high of 8 degrees. Sunshine returning Thursday, a high of 11. Friday, sunny skies with a high of 14. And sunshine continuing Saturday with a high of 17. Know when the sun rises and sets with the Lowen Body Shop weather page on Steinbach Online and the Steinbach Online app. I'm Candace Dirksen.
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0: It's time for another Made in Manitoba. We're welcoming back Boy Golden, Liam Duncan, offstage for another visit.
1: His new album is titled Best of Our Possible Lives and is a project he's been planning since the inception of Boy Golden 4 years ago.
0: From a list of dozens of songs, the collection of 12 represents Liam's approach to making art, making music, and living. He's described it online as, quote, a quest for honesty and self-acceptance.
1: Boy Golden is back on Made in Manitoba, and we're showcasing his latest album, Best of Our Possible Lives. The conversation and new music begin after this.
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0: it's been about a year. I went back and checked since the last time we connected, and that was for the album For Eden. And, you know, you've been a real busy guy. We're obviously going to talk about the new album in just a little bit. But as you look back over the last 12 months, you know, what would be some of the key highlights or the big things that you're kind of holding on to from the past year?
1: The last 12 months was mostly spent making this new album and then also making all the things around it. So all the videos, all the photos, all the packaging, everything like that. And then making all the plans to put it on the road and be touring it and putting it out into the world. So it takes a lot longer than you might think.
0: You know, coming off your previous album, For Eden, the new album now, Best of Our Possible Lives, was there a point where you were like, okay, it's time to get back in studio? Or how did you kind of arrive at, hey, it's time to create Best of Our Possible Lives?
1: It took a really long time to put out For Eden. The album was like done, mixed, and mastered for at least 3 years before it actually came out. So by the time it came out, I'd been writing for 3 years, and I was very ready to get back into the studio. So the plans were, I think, laid even before that record came out, and that's already what I was thinking about when For Eden was coming out.
0: Did you kind of have some themes that you were exploring in that writing you were doing while For Eden was kind of getting out in the world, but you were already looking ahead to your next album?
1: Yeah, I think there ended up being some themes, but really this new album is kind of a collection of all of the writing I've done for the last 3 or 4 years. So there's not, I didn't set out to write the album about something. It's more of a collection of songs that I wrote over the course of several years, and I write quite a few songs. It's kind of my process is sort of quantity over quality. So I think the themes that emerged were usually, oh, this one song is the best of the last six that I've written that all kind of have the same theme, because that's what I was maybe living at the time. And one of them sort of sticks out to me as being the best one.
0: You know, I think we all have different influences creatively as we, you know, grow and age. At the time that you were writing the music for Best of Our Possible Lives, what were some of the things that were influencing you, whether it was creatively or, you know, just within your life in general?
1: Probably the biggest musical influences on this new album, Paul Simon, Ry Cooder, maybe those two. Went through a major Paul Simon phase, and I'm always going through a Ry Cooder phase. So those two things really inspired me. And I also, when I decided to make the album in Los Angeles, I kind of started listening to a bunch of the old 70s LA records and just getting really excited about being in that atmosphere and recording a record.
0: Yeah, I wanted to touch on the fact that you did record the album in L.A. What was that experience like? You know, I think for a lot of folks that listen to Made in Manitoba, they'll be like, wow, you recorded in L.A.? That just seems so exotic. What was it like for you?
1: I mean, anyone can do it if they put together the money. That's the... It's like, they're studios, you can book them. I think the real highlight was working with some of the best studio musicians in the world down there. Abe Rounds and Pino Palladino and Gabe Knoll, and then I also brought my friend Austin, who is from here, down with me, and we made the record all together, and that was a really cool experience. It was really cool to see these people who are total pros just be really free in the studio, have a lot of fun in the studio, come up with great parts, and yeah, kind of have like... It taught me a lot about, I think, confidence and just what energy you're bringing into the room does really matter. So I loved it. I loved the whole experience. I'm hoping to do it again. We'll see.
0: Maybe just talk a little bit more about the importance of having solid studio music.

0: musicians. I think a lot of folks may not understand that that really they are an integral part of whatever you're trying to record.
1: I mean, I've always had great studio musicians. They've just usually been my friends who are some of the top studio musicians in Manitoba or in Western Canada or maybe even in Canada. This was just a bit of a different experience because these people have different influences and they all come from different places. In fact, like they all live in LA because LA is where a lot of music gets made. But Pino grew up in Wales. He's played with D'Angelo, The Who, Adele, whatever, John Mayer, you name it. His musical influences are just really diverse. Abe, the drummer, grew up in Sydney, Australia, and plays with, you know, Joni Mitchell and Blake Mills and all these, like, incredible artists. Michelle DiCicello, all these incredible people. So I think having so many great musicians to record with all the time, it just makes me feel like, oh, well, actually hiring the right crew for your record is incredibly important because it really shapes how the final product sounds. It's not like necessarily any of those musicians in LA are that much better than the people that I surround myself with here, honestly, but they're different, and it's a different flavor, and it's a different sound, and they're going to have different, I don't know, it's like you paint with watercolor, or you paint with oil, or you paint with charcoal, or whatever. It's like different tools, different brushes. That's kind of more or less how I see it.
0: Tell us a little bit more about that energy in the room, as you referenced it. What was it like while you were recording the album?
1: We had a lot of fun, but also we were, due to financial constraints, we were under a fair bit of time pressure. We were usually making 3 songs in a day, which maybe doesn't seem like much, but that's a lot to do in a day. And so it was pretty focused, honestly. Especially when it was me and Austin and Abe and Gabe and then the producer. And Abe and Pino. All of us are like a little more on the quiet side in the studio and pretty focused and just like that was kind of the vibe. We just worked hard and ate, and then we ate great lunches. That's it. there's this other musician that was there for the last few days of recording. His name's Gabe, and he's just he's a special soul and a different energy, and he brought a more fun and chaotic vibe to the studio, which was also great. I felt like that was also needed. So it's just always interesting how different people's personalities affect the whole room.

0: From Boy Golden's new album, Best of Our Possible Lives, that was the song Meadowsweet.
1: We're welcoming back the singer-songwriter and performer as he comes off a U.S. West Coast tour and looks ahead to a number of concert dates in the eastern U.S. the middle of this month.
0: One of the first things I noticed about the new album is a much different sound compared to the previous For Eden, which was very stripped down and minimalist. Boy Golden will tell us more about that creative decision and the story behind the title Best of Our Possible Lives when Made in Manitoba returns.
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0: Wanted to talk about the title of the album itself, Best of Our Possible Lives, which is also the name of a song that lands on the album too. Just give us a little insight on what that means.
1: I kind of got the idea. I definitely got the idea from this Kris Kristofferson song, Best of All Possible Worlds, which is one of my favorite songs of his. And he got the idea from an old philosophical idea by this German philosopher, Leibniz, who suggested that if God is omniscient, omnipotent, and benevolent, then this must be the best of all possible worlds that we're living in right now. And then people made fun of him relentlessly for that, because it just seems so obviously not true, given all the suffering that is all around us all the time. It's like, how can that possibly be? However, I kind of took the idea and went, well, this is the world I'm in. This is the life I'm in. This is the body I'm in. This is the place I was born. Through no real fault of my own, here I am. So if I'm going to have to choose, I'm going to choose to live the best of my possible lives. This is the one I have, so I'm going to try and live it well. And for me, all that means is every day you're faced with all these little choices, how you're going to interact with the world, how you're going to interact with yourself, with the people you meet. And you have all these little moments where you can choose to be kind, or you can choose to be present. And that's what I'm trying to choose. That's where the album name comes from, and that song, to some extent.
0: Would you hope when folks are listening to that song that they may perhaps lean into that idea as well? You know, being kind really isn't that hard, but it is a choice.
1: Yeah, I'm not sure. I don't know that I want to tell anyone to think what they want. What I really want is for people to get married to this song. I think that'd be cute. And I've already had at least a couple people at shows tell me that they were going to play it at their wedding. So
0: nice.
1: That's the goal.
0: Nice. I did want to ask you about one other song on the track, or on the album that we're going to be featuring during Made in Manitoba, and that's Like a Child. Yeah. Just wanted you to touch on that song a little bit and give us a bit of the background.
1: I really like that one, but I had to be convinced to put it on the record. I didn't think it was that good, but the producer loved it, and now I love it too. The idea for that song came from a verse of kind of poetry I read. Probably have it beside me over here, but it would take me too long to get it. But it was really about just the power of children and the power of softness, especially when it comes to love. And I think that the power of children in love is that they need love and they need care and they have to ask for it, because they're weak and vulnerable, and so they need people. And I think that's what we grow out of and certainly for me anyways, that's my issue in love. We grow out of it and we think that, oh, well, I'm independent. I can do everything myself. I don't need people to help me. And the truth is, yes, of course I do. And so I guess that song is just wanting to love a little more like a child.
0: You know, I was listening to some of the music on For Eden before I got the new tracks for Best of Our Possible Lives. And when I compare the two, it seems to me that there are a few more elements on Best of Our Possible Lives, like musical elements, maybe a little more richer versus a somewhat stripped down sound on For Eden. Am I going off path here, or is that, am I picking
1: that
0: up on some?
1: That was the whole point.
0: Okay.
1: That was definitely the whole point. I mean, For Eden and For Jimmy, the two like middle children, were both very minimalist, and they were both recorded on 8-track tape machines of different kinds. And so, and on For Eden, I don't think there was, it's all acoustic. There's not even a single electric instrument, except for maybe I played bass on one song. That's it. So, yeah, they were both really stripped down, and...

0: I really love those records, but I think after sitting with them for a while, I just started to feel like they weren't really doing me any favors, you know? I was like, in my head is full of bigger ideas than this. Like, why am I making myself smaller? I don't really need to do that. So I think they're beautiful albums, and I am really happy and proud of them. But I wanted to go big, and I wanted to go hi-fi and loud and fun, and I enjoyed it so much that I'm definitely going to be doing the same thing on the next one. Not going stripped down again for quite a while.
1: So just playing off that idea of the differences in those albums, how would you say, generally speaking, you've kind of grown over the course of the last two or three, going back and then coming back to what we're at now?
0: I don't perceive my own growth that much. I just feel like I'm kind of like living and trying to make new music every day that I can. But I think there's no question when I go back and listen, which I don't do that often, I'm like, well, I'm a better singer. I think I'm a better writer. Some people like my older work better, probably, but I don't really care. I mean, I think I'm a better writer. I think that the songs are, they mean more to me now, you know? Each song feels very right to me and very like I've crafted them carefully, which for better or worse, I have, you know? And when I listen to my first album, I hear my like youthful like exuberance. There's like so much stuff on that first album. It's so funny. Like and I go back and I listen to it and I'm like, yeah, you know what? It's great. It's fun. It's over the top. It's like it's hilarious and there's funny lyrics and I love all that stuff. I'm really happy with how it's grown and we just did a big kind of Canada coast to coast tour and I definitely think that one of the biggest ways we've grown is as a live band. We've always been a good live band, but I just mixed five songs for an NPR show that we did live, and it was just like, okay, we're a really good live band now. Like this is really next level, and that's coming from all of us in the band, and then also coming from me trying to get better and better as a performer and a singer and a front person. So.
1: I did want to ask you about your tour schedule because, like you mentioned, you just came off a significant Canadian tour and you have a ton of dates coming up here, spring into summer. What do you enjoy most about being on the road and having the opportunity to share what you've created on stage?
0: Playing music. That's about it. Everything else is kind of okay. I mean, I love hanging out with my friends. That also is wonderful. And we really have so much fun. But the best part about being on tour is just the 45 minutes to 75 minutes I get to play music. Everything else is kind of a chore.
1: Well, we'll wrap up with this. What are you hoping listeners are going to take away from this new album, Best of Our Possible Lives? And I'm interested to hear what you're hoping.
0: I always say that if someone listening to my music is inspired to go make their own music or make their own art or do some writing or express themselves somehow creatively, that's my win because that's what I like about an album. If I find something new that really grabs me, I'm usually compelled to go and write. And to be like, oh man, I gotta go practice. I gotta go write a song. I gotta go do something as cool as this. So hopefully someone out there will listen to the music and go, oh man, I'm gonna write something. This is cool.

0: One final song from Boy Golden tonight. That was Like a Child, as we highlight his new album, Best of Our Possible Lives.
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1: Good evening, I'm Shannon Duick. One person is dead following an ATV collision Sunday evening near Ross. Emergency crews responded to the scene on Road 46 East in the arm of Taché. Steinbeck RCMP say a male was pinned underneath a flipped ATV. Officers determined the male had lost control of his ATV after attempting to negotiate a turn, and the ATV landed on top of him. The 46-year-old male from the arm of Taché was pronounced dead at the scene. He was not wearing a helmet, and alcohol is not believed to be a factor. RCMP ticketed a semi-driver going nearly double the speed limit in a construction zone last week in the arm of Springfield. Police say it happened Wednesday morning along Highway 15. According to RCMP, the semi was clocked going 107 kilometers per hour in a 60 construction zone. The 67-year-old driver was fined more than $1,200. The St. Pierre Fire Department is showing off new life-saving equipment after raising almost $84,000. The new Jaws of Life tools were on display during a recent donor open house, complete with a live demonstration. Fire Chief Martin Morissette says the community made it possible.
2: Thank you. Huge thank you. Thank you from us, the fire department. Thank you from the community. I mean, everybody's stepping in and helping out, pitching in and making things happen. And

0: We're all here to protect the community and everybody who drives through it.
1: The new cordless tools replace a 1995 system, helping crews respond quicker and more efficiently when seconds count. And today is International Firefighters Day, a time to recognize the sacrifices made by volunteer firefighters. 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
6: Partly cloudy skies tonight. Wind gusting out of the northwest up to 50 kilometers per hour and a low of minus 4, a wind chill of minus 10. Tuesday, mainly cloudy. Wind continuing to gust out of the northwest and a high of 5. Clear skies Tuesday night and a low of minus 4. Wednesday, a mix of sun and cloud with

0: high of 8 degrees. Sunshine returning Thursday, a high of 11. Friday, sunny skies with a high of 14, and sunshine continuing Saturday with a high of 17. Know when the sun rises and sets with the Lowen Body Shop weather page on Steinbach Online and the Steinbach Online app. I'm Candace Dirksen.
1: Hi, I'm Dr. John Neufeld, and you're listening to Back to the Bible Canada's Bible Minute. Paul says in 1 Corinthians 15:3-4, "For I deliver to you as of first importance what I also received, that Christ died for our sins in accordance with the Scriptures, that he was buried, that he was raised on the third day in accordance with the Scriptures." 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We speak it, we share it, sing it, live it. 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The gospel is about Jesus' death, burial, resurrection. This triad of truth is of foremost importance. We can't speak the gospel without speaking of the empty tomb. Sacrifice alone doesn't redeem us. We are also rescued by the resurrection of our Lord. 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

taken from the county jail by a set of curious chances, liberated then on bail on my own recognizances, wafted by her favoring gale, as one sometimes is in trances, to a height that few can scale, save by long and weary dances. Surely never had a

0: Yes, someday it may happen that a victim must be found. I've got a little list, I've got a little list of society offenders who might well be underground and who never would be missed. They never would be missed. There's the pestilential nuisances who write for autographs, or people who have flabby hands and irritating laughs, or children who are up in dates and floor you with them flat, or persons who in shaking hands shake hands with you like that, and all third persons who on spoiling tete-a-tetes insist. They'd none of them be missed. They'd none of them be missed.
1: He's got them on the list. He's got them on the list. And then none of them be missed. Then none of them be missed.
0: And that nice Cyprius nuisance who just now is rather rife, the judicial humorist, I've got him on the list. All funny fellows, comic men and clowns of private life, they'd none of them be missed. They'd none of them be missed. And apologetic statesmen of a compromising kind, such as, what you call him, Thingy Bobbin, likewise, never mind. And and what's his name? And also, you know who. The task of filling up the blanks I'd rather leave to

I think you ought to recollect you cannot show too much respect towards the highly titled few, but nobody does, so why should you? That you that us should have it, spleen is hard on us, is hard on us, to up a longer tip we cling, so pardon us, if we decline to dance and sing.

0: mind.
1: My brain teems with endless schemes, both good and new, for titty-poo, for titty-poo. But if I flinch, the benefits that I diffuse, the town will lose. Now every man to hate his clan, to plot and plan as best he can.
0: I heard one day,

0: I'm ready to go. 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So I object.
1: And so, although I wish to go and greatly pan to brightly shine and take the line of a hero fight with brief condign, I must decline.
0: And go and show both friend and foe how much you dare. I'm quite aware it's all a fair. Yet I declare I take to a share, but I don't mind.

Here's the state of things. To her life she clings. Matrimonial devotion doesn't seem to suit her notion, bearing all it brings. Here's the state of things. Here's the state of things. With a passion that's a ditch I worship and adore, but the laws of common sense we oughtn't to ignore. If what she says is true, 'tis

Advent. All prosy dull society simmers who chatter and bleat and bore are sent to hear sermons of mystical German to preach from 10 to 4. The amateur tenor whose vocal villain is all desire to shirk shall during off hours exhibit his powers to Madame Tussauds' waxwork. That lady who dies a chemical yellow or stains her grey hair puce or pitches her figure is painted with vigour and permanent war, not use. The idiot who in the railway carriage

advertising quack who wears with tales of countless cures. His teeth have a knack, it shall all be extracted by terrified amateurs. The musical singer attends a series of matches and feuds and ops by Bach, interwoven, misfortune, Beethoven, and

with the case. I've got to take under my wing Tralla, a most unattractive old thing. Tralla, with a caricature of a face. With a caricature of a face. And that's what I mean when I say or I sing, oh, bother the flowers that bloom in the spring. Tra-la-la-la-la, tra-la-la-la.

0: Yes, I like to see a tiger from the Congo or the Niger, and especially for lashing in his tail.
1: Four volcanoes have a splendor that is grim, and the earthquake only ten behind the dunes. But to him who's scientific, there is nothing that's terrific in the falling of a flight of thunderbolts.
0: Yes, in spite of all my weakness, if I have a little weakness, it's a passion for a flight.

0: There is beauty in extreme old age. Do you fancy you are elderly enough? Information I'm requesting on the subject interesting is a maiden all the better when she's tough.
1: True, love is worth defending, that's a general opinion, but she'll last a good deal longer when she's tough.
0: Are you old enough to marry, do you think? Won't you wait until you're 80 in the shade? There's a fascination frantic in a ruin that's romantic. Do you think you are sufficiently decayed?

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We invite you now, friends, to turn aside, if you possibly can, for a few moments, which we call the quiet time. I'm sure that each one of us needs a quiet time each day in these busy days in which we're living. In 2 Samuel, back in the Old Testament, we read, "And he said, the Lord is my rock and my fortress, my deliverer, the God of my rock. In him will I trust. He is my shield and the horn of my salvation, my high tower and my refuge, my Savior. Thou savest me from violence." Well, this indeed is encouraging to know that we can look to this Lord who is our rock and our fortress. We'll be reading from God's Word in a moment. Our hymn singer, Joseph Barclay, has some of the old hymns for us with Lauren Whitney at the pipe organ, and this is Albert H. Salter speaking. For our first hymn today, it's a very old one that has been a blessing to multitudes down through the years. Still, Still with Thee.

Thank you, Joe. Thank you, Lauren. I can't help but feel as we join in these old songs that there ought to be a note of praise running through our hearts continually as we consider all of the blessings that God has bestowed upon us. And I've asked our organist, Lauren Whitney, to play that song of praise, which is so familiar to most of us, we oftentimes just call it the doxology. It was interesting for me to discover that Thomas Ken, who wrote this psalm, this song of praise, back in 1700s sometime, he probably wrote it in his early 20s, and we understand that he placed it at the end of a very lengthy poem, some 14 stanzas to the poem. But later it appeared, it was in 1674, I think it was, in a manual of prayers for the use of the scholars of Winchester College. The author was a talented musician. He was quite a writer, and he was a fearless preacher, we understand. He was a chaplain in the court of Charles II, and courageously he rebuked the king for sinful conduct. He was made a bishop, and he was finally forced to spend a lengthy period in prison. Actually, this

song has, we call it a hymn. It received its name, the Old Hundredth, from having been applied to the 100th psalm in an English psalter back many years ago. Praise God from whom all blessings flow. Praise him, all creatures here below. Praise him above, ye heavenly host. Praise Father, Son, and Holy Ghost. Let us all join together now as Lorne plays the old doxology for us with a real note of praise.

Well, thank you, Lauren, and I can't help but feel that we need writers of hymns like this today that might even help in some of the courts of our nations. Isn't that right? Now let us open the pages of the Holy Scriptures to the familiar portion we've read so many times, but we continually receive requests to include the 91st Psalm. We trust that as we read from God's Word now, He will bless the reading of His Word to our hearts. He that dwelleth in the secret place of the Most High shall abide under the shadow of the Almighty. I will say of the Lord, He is my refuge and my fortress, my God, in Him will I trust. Surely He shall deliver thee from the snare of the fowler and from the noisome pestilence. He shall cover thee with His feathers, and under His wings shalt thou trust. His truth shall be thy shield and buckler. Thou shalt not be afraid for the terror by night, nor for the arrow that flieth by day, nor for the pestilence that walketh in darkness, nor for the destruction that wasteth at noonday. 1,000 shall fall at thy side, and 10,000 at thy right hand, but it shall not come nigh thee. Only with thine eyes shalt thou behold and see the reward of the wicked. Because thou hast made the Lord, which is my refuge, even the Most High, thy habitation, there shall no evil befall thee, neither shall any plague come nigh thy dwelling. For He shall give His angels charge over thee, to keep thee in all thy ways. They shall bear thee up in their hands, lest thou dash thy foot against a stone. Thou shalt tread upon the lion and the adder, the young lion and the dragon shalt thou trample under feet. Because He hath set His love upon me, therefore will I deliver him. I will set him on high, because he hath known my name. He shall call upon me, and I will answer him. I will be with him in trouble. I will deliver him and honor him. With long life will I satisfy him, and show him my salvation. May God bless the reading of this, the 91st Psalm, to our hearts. Shall we lift our hearts together now in just a quiet word of prayer? Our Father in heaven, how we do thank Thee for Thy word which we have been reading. May we join with the psalmist today in saying, I will say of the Lord, He is my refuge and my fortress, my God, in Him will I trust. Help us to trust Thee, we pray. We know that as we trust Thee, that our life as Thy children becomes sweeter day by day. The better we know Thee, the more we see of Thy love and Thy care, we indeed can sing sweeter as the years go by. Help us, we pray, dear Father, now to be trusting believers. We ask it in Jesus' name with thanksgiving. Amen.

you, Joe. What a wonderful truth. Let us close these few moments today now just with the second verse ringing in our hearts of the 91st Psalm. I will say of the Lord, He is my refuge and my fortress, my God. In Him will I trust.

It's Monday, May 5th. I'm Chris Sumner, and this is the Early Morning Show, and I don't want to alarm anyone. But as I was pedaling into work this morning on my bike, I saw flakes of SNOW falling, and in fact, passed one vehicle that had a sprinkling on its windshield and hood. This does line up with what the forecast is telling us for this morning, and it will be a well below average day today, potentially 15 degrees colder than we should be for the start of May. Let's have a look at what's to come. The downright cold conditions to start May continuing today with a mainly cloudy sky and a small chance of morning flurries. Northwesterly wind gusting to 50 and a high of only +3. Mainly cloudy tonight, small chance overnight flurries, still breezy from the northwest and a low of -2. Mainly cloudy on Wednesday, small chance of morning flurries, then sunshine tomorrow afternoon and a high of 5. Warming on Thursday, sunshine and 14. Friday, a mix of sun and cloud and a high of 16 degrees. It's currently -2 in Steinbach, Richer, Kleefeld, Sprague, and Winnipeg. Wind from the northwest at 15 and the relative humidity.

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And now that we're set for a chilly day, in short, wear a jacket, preferably a winter one, and take your mitts and toque along if you're riding your bike or walking this morning. As we get the morning show officially started at 6 a.m., our special guest today is Southern Manitoba's Katrina Lowen. She was diagnosed with ulcerative colitis Christmas Eve 2020, but after 3 years of managing her disease with medication, she experienced a severe flare in late 23 that lasted over a year and ultimately led to a total colectomy. Now, her inflammatory bowel disease journey has led to her being named the honorary chair of the 2026 Manitoba Gutsy Walk in support of Crohn's and Colitis Canada. We're excited to welcome her to the morning show studio today, and we'll hear from her after 6:30 and 8:30. Over the next 10 minutes, music from Lionel Cartwright, Martina McBride, Kenny Chesney, and this is Johnny Reed, One More Try.

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1: The downright cold conditions to start May continuing today with a mainly cloudy sky and a small chance of morning flurries. Northwesterly wind gusting to 50 and a high of only +3. Mainly cloudy tonight, small chance of overnight flurries, still breezy from the northwest and a low of -2. Mainly cloudy on Wednesday, small chance of morning flurries, then sunshine tomorrow afternoon and a high of 5. Warming on Thursday, sunshine and 14. Friday, a mix of sun and cloud and a high of 16 degrees. It's currently -2 in Steinbeck, Richer, Kleefeld, Sprague, and Winnipeg. Wind from the northwest at 15, and the relative humidity is 72%. For the latest local weather updates, visit the Low & Body Shop weather page on SteinbeckOnline.com.

0: Good morning. It's Tuesday, May 5th, and I don't want to alarm anyone, but while I was biking into work this morning, I saw flakes of SNOW falling, and a car I rode by had a sprinkling of it on the hood and windshield. Another chilly day for the start of May in the forecast. We'll share those details shortly. I'm Chris Sumner. Now, our special guest today on the morning show, Altoona Area's Katrina Lowen, who has been named the honorary chair of the 2026 Manitoba Gutsy Walk in support of Crohn's and Colitis Canada. She will share her story of being diagnosed and living with inflammatory bowel disease and the challenges she's overcome to retake her life. Listen for Katrina after 6:30 and 8:30. And with that, let's get up to speed on the top news stories of the day. It's 6 o'clock.
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2: Good morning. I'm Addie Lowen. We've got a mostly cloudy sky across southeastern Manitoba. Today reaching a high of +3, and we're back up into the high teens for Mother's Day weekend. More weather details are coming up in just moments. And Steinbeck turned out in a big way for the pickup and walk this past Saturday, as more than 1,000 volunteers helped clean up the city, the largest turnout since before COVID. Organizer Martin Gunter says the community spirit was incredible.
3: The crowds were amazing, and it was a great day. I think we had just over 1,000 people show up for it.
2: Gunter says that volunteers collected over 11,000 kilograms of garbage, double last year's total. Gunter says it was an emotional day seeing so many people give back. The city also benefited from saved time and resources thanks to the effort. Meanwhile, Stomach City Council has approved a variance for a home on Harmony Lane. Reporter Judy Peters has the details.
4: Applicant Lois Wheeler appeared before Stomach City Council at a public hearing and explained their request.
5: We want to put a sunroom on the footprint of the existing deck. And the existing deck is 20 feet from our property line. So hence we need a 5-foot variance.
4: Councillor Jake Hebert noted there were no objections, and council voted to support the application. I'm Judy Peters.
2: And Canadian households should be receiving their census invitation letter in the mail this week. Patrice Mathieu with Statistics Canada says filling out the census is extremely important because so many decisions are based on the data that is collected.
6: Healthcare services, education, public transportation, infrastructures, everything is based on census data. A young family wants to buy a house. They will look for the demographic profile of a neighborhood. It comes from the census.
2: He says filling out the census is mandatory in Canada, noting those who refuse can face a fine of up to $500. And a Niverville teenager is celebrating a national wrestling championship. 13-year-old Ryan Unrau captured gold in his weight class at a U15 national competition in Grand Prairie, Alberta, going undefeated against all opponents. His mother, Sherry Unrau, says competing against older athletes this year helped accelerate his development.
7: All year he's been wrestling high school, even though he's middle school, because of his size, no one else is his size. So he's been getting lots of competition this year, learning more and getting stronger.
2: The young wrestler says he's now considering a future goal of trying out for Team Canada. And whether you're on the go or at home, stay in the loop with the latest local stories. Download the Steinbeck Online app and stream us anywhere.
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2: Today, we're expecting a mostly cloudy sky, chance of snow this morning, windy at times with gusts of 50 kilometers an hour, reaching a high of +3 degrees. Tonight, mostly cloudy, slight chance of snow overnight, windy as well, low of -2. Tomorrow, mostly cloudy once again with snow to start the day. Those clouds moving out, bringing in the sunshine, reaching a high of 5. And for Thursday, sunny and 14 degrees. We've got a mostly cloudy sky across southeastern Manitoba. In Grenthal, Vita, Sprague, it's minus 1. Niverville, Winnipeg, St. Pierre, Richard, Kleefeld, it's minus 2. And in Steinbeck, wind is from the northwest at 15 kilometers an hour. Humidity at 72%. It is minus 2. Just a bit of wind chill. It's minus 7. For the latest local weather updates, visit the Lowen Body Shop weather page on Steinbeck Online. I'm Addie Lowen.
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1: Thomas Rhett and Reba McEntire, Be a Light, as we begin this Tuesday morning show. It's May 5th. I'm Chris Sumner. Chilly may be a bit of an understatement of what we're looking at for the forecast today. Highs between +3 and +5, that northwesterly breeze still around, and another mainly cloudy day. Just as a reminder, 18 is where we should be at this point to start the month. While I've never professed to be a chef in the kitchen, but I do know how to cook a thing or two, and when I've brought recipes to the morning show, rarely are they groundbreaking, but they are tested in my kitchen and are certified as delicious by my taste buds. Now, the recipe I'm sharing this morning, it is not terribly complex, rather straightforward, in fact. But after making it, I thought it landed in that category of life hacks that you see on social media periodically, where seemingly simple things actually can make a big difference or make life a little bit easier. So it's my homemade trail mix, and it's the perfect snack when you're on the go, and I can vouch for it after taking it to golf on Sunday. So here we go. You're not going to need much paper. 1 cup of salted peanuts, 1 cup of semi-sweet chocolate chips, and 1 cup of dried cranberries. And I'd suggest going with the Ocean Spray Craisins. You put all of that into a bowl, mix it up, and then portion it out as you see fit. Now, I say salted peanuts to bring balance to the semi-sweet chocolate chips, and I suggest craisins because they still have a little bit of stick to them, which allows for some of that salt to coat them too, which I found just a perfect combination. Of course, you could add additional items to the trail mix, but this tried and true trio has served me well since making a batch last week. And like I said, not culinary rocket science, but a solid trail mix to snack on. We'll take a look at the forecast in about 10 minutes. Music on the way from Elton John, the Rankin family, and past Maine and Manitoba guest Steve Bell after this.
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1: Good morning, I'm Addie Lowen. Today we're expecting a mostly cloudy sky, chance of snow this morning, windy at times with gusts to 50 kilometers an hour, reaching a high of plus 3 degrees. Tonight, mostly cloudy, slight chance of snow overnight, windy as well, low of minus 2. Tomorrow, mostly cloudy once again with snow to start the day. Those clouds moving out, bringing in the sunshine, reaching a high of 5. And for Thursday, sunny and 14 degrees. We've got a mostly cloudy sky across southeastern Manitoba. In Steinbach, it's minus 2. Get all your weather details on the Lowen Body Shop local weather page on Steinbach Online. I'm Addie Lowen.
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2: Warmer temperatures across the prairies, resulting in a rapid snow melt and flooding in some areas. Spring breakup is creating rapid runoff, overland flooding.

0: flooding risks, especially from ice jams in localized areas. Areas of concern in Manitoba have been reported in the Interlake and Parkland region. In Saskatchewan, flooding is most severe in the northeast, northwest, and east-central part of the province in the Watrous, Humboldt, and Melfort corridor. Dozens of grid roads are impassable or washed out. Flooding issues are also being reported in northern Alberta around the Fort McMurray area. Situations are changing quickly. It's important to monitor provincial water authorities for updates as well. Motorists are also encouraged to check the highway hotline for updates on changing road conditions due to flooding incidents. For Golden West, I'm Glendalee Allen Vossler.
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2: Chris Bowles, father of Niverville Nighthawks star Merrick Bowles, says the last 4 years with Niverville have been special, and they've built some strong bonds as parents with other parents that were there since day one.
3: Yeah, it's been really good. Like some of those parents, Merrick played with or against.

0: and since he was like 4 or 6 years old, like Thomas Phillips and him started playing hockey when they were four together, and they got to finish their junior career together, so that's pretty special. You know, same as Adam Biggison and Hayden Wedden, played with and against Merrick quite a bit since they were 6 years old. So to finish on a line with those guys is kind of full circle, right?
1: They're heading out to PEI to start the Centennial Cup this week. In the NHL playoffs, the Hurricanes defeated the Flyers 3-2 in overtime to grab a 2-0 series lead, while the Golden Knights upended the Ducks 3-1 to grab a 1-0 series lead in their second-round matchup. In Major League Baseball, Tampa defeated Toronto 5-1. For your scores, stories, and all things sports, check out the Falls Front Golf Simulator Sports page on SteinbackOnline.com. I'm Dave Anthony.
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0: It's Tuesday, May 5th. Thank you for listening to The Morning Show. Katrina Lowen, who lives in the Altona area with her husband and newborn daughter, has been named the honorary chair of the 2026 Manitoba Gutsy Walk in support of Crohn's and Colitis Canada. She was diagnosed with ulcerative colitis Christmas Eve 2020, but after 3 years of managing the disease with medication, she experienced a severe flare in late 23 that lasted over a year and ultimately led to a total colectomy. She joins us today to talk about her IBD journey, how she's taken her life back, and also offer support and the opportunity to find resources for those who have also been diagnosed with inflammatory bowel disease. Our first portion of the conversation with Katrina Lowen coming up in 10 minutes. Right now, it's 6:30.
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0: News.
1: Good morning. I'm Addie Lowen. We're expecting a mostly cloudy sky today. Chance of light snow. The wind could be picking up this afternoon, gusting to 50 kilometers an hour, and we will reach a high of plus 3 degrees. Your Mother's Day weekend, though, sunny and temps near 20. More weather details are coming up in just moments. And there was a record-breaking number of volunteers in Steinbach this weekend cleaning up the city. Martin Gunter says organizers were surprised by the number of people at the pickup and walk. That number, over 1,000.
2: That is a record for us since COVID, absolutely. But I think the big record is we cleaned up just over 11 tons of garbage, which is double we did last year.
1: The event, supported by local churches, brought the community together for one common cause. Gunter calls it a powerful show of unity and generosity. Steinbach City Council has approved a variance for a home on Harmony Lane. Applicant Lois Wheeler explained the request at a public hearing.
3: We want to put a sunroom on the footprint of the existing deck. And the existing deck is 20 feet from our property line. So hence we need a 5-foot variance.
1: Councillor Jay Kiepert noted there were no objections and council voted to support the request. And a spokesperson for Statistics Canada says it is extremely important that all households in our community fill out the census. With more, here's reporter Shannon Duick.
4: Census letters should be hitting mailboxes this week, and Patrice Mathieu explains how the results are used.
5: It's used for the transfer payments between all levels of government. It's extremely important, and that's why we ask everybody to complete the census. It's the only source of data for which we have data for everyone in the country.
4: He says everything from healthcare services and education to public transportation and infrastructure is based on census data. Mathieu says when a young family is wanting to buy a house, they may try to find out the demographic profile of a neighborhood, which comes from census data. I'm Shannon Duick.
1: And there's a national wrestling champion in Niverville. 13-year-old Ryan Unrall captured gold at a U15 event in Grand Prairie, Alberta recently, finishing undefeated in his weight class. When asked what challenge he wanted to tackle next, Unrall says,
6: Maybe trial for Team Canada.
1: The grade 8 student will move into his own age group next season after competing against older athletes this year. And whether you're driving, working, or relaxing, the Steinbach Online app makes it easy to listen live and keep up with the local news that matters most.
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1: Today, we're expecting a mostly cloudy sky, chance of snow this morning, windy at times with gusts of 50 kilometers an hour, reaching a high of plus 3 degrees. Tonight, mostly cloudy, slight chance of snow overnight, windy as well, low of minus 2. Tomorrow, mostly cloudy once again with snow to start the day. Those clouds moving out, bringing in the sunshine, reaching a high of 5. And for Thursday, sunny and 14 degrees. We've got a mostly cloudy sky across southeastern Manitoba. In Grenthal, Vita, Sprague, it's minus 1. Niverville, Winnipeg, St. Pierre, Richard, Kleefeld, it's minus 2. And in Steinbach, wind is from the northwest at 15 kilometers an hour, humidity at 72%. It is minus 2, just a bit of wind chill, it's minus 7. For the latest local weather updates, visit the Lowen Body Shop weather page on Steinbach Online. I'm Addie Lowen.

That's music from Mandy Ringdahl and Find the Good. Also, music from George Strait on this Tuesday morning show. It's May 5th. Another chilly May day in the forecast. Highs landing between plus 3 and 5. That's nearly 15 degrees below average for this point in the month. Also, a mainly cloudy sky as that northwesterly breeze continues. The Altoona area's Katrina Lowen was diagnosed with ulcerative colitis Christmas Eve 2020. But after 3 years of managing her disease with medication, she experienced a severe flare in late 2023 that lasted over a year and ultimately led to a total colectomy. Her inflammatory bowel disease journey has now led to being named the honorary

0: chair of the 2026 Manitoba Gutsy Walk in support of Crohn's and Colitis Canada. We're excited to welcome Katrina to the morning show today.
1: I think during that time, I lost about 50 or 60 pounds. Like, I was not a very healthy weight for me. I was very unhealthily thin. I couldn't eat anything. Everything just went right through my system. Constant abdominal pain. My hemoglobin had also dropped quite low because I was bleeding so much. So every time I stood up, I felt dizzy and blacked out. For some reason, I still kept working. I think I just didn't realize how bad it was. And just kind of kept, it's okay, it's going to be okay, it's going to be fine, everything's fine. But yeah, I was not well for over a year. And after I had my ostomy, I just total turnaround. I could eat again, live life again. It was life-changing for me.
0: Was there a particular point or even like a day where you're like, I need, something needs to change here? Or was it a case of you were already in a process of referrals that was going to ultimately lead to surgery?
1: A little bit of a mix of both. It was a slow go trying a bunch of different medications. So I was on three different biologics. Like, we tried a few different ones. We tried steroids when there would be little glimmers of hope. So I think that was the hardest, was you'd get this idea that it was maybe going to get better. And then it just never did. And then, you know, my husband and I were planning our wedding. So I was sick during our wedding, and the time shortly after as well. So we just didn't get to kind of enjoy our life. We were canceling our honeymoon. We were canceling plans with friends. I could barely leave the house. And I mean, I was struggling with incontinence, which at the age of 35, you know, when you're relatively healthy before that, it was a big struggle for me. And so there were a lot of moments of something has to change, and it just kept escalating and escalating, but we were in the process of referrals as well. They just had some boxes that they had to check off doing certain scans before we jumped into doing surgery, so it was a few steps along the way.
0: So maybe just extrapolate a little further. Life now, now that you're on the other side, obviously you have a wonderful family that you've started. What is life like now?
1: Oh, it is like incomparable to what it was before. Since I had my ostomy, I think I've done three trips. Like, we went to Nashville. I went to meet my niece in New Brunswick. We welcomed our baby girl in January. Like, even simple things, going for walks with the dogs now, or going to a friend's for dinner and not having to pack a container of rice, knowing I won't eat anything, and not having to wear adult diapers. Not that there's anything wrong with that, but not having to worry about needing them. And we get to do all the regular things and enjoy our life again, which is really amazing. And I'm trying not to take that for granted.
0: Katrina Lowen is the honorary chair of the 2026 Manitoba Gutsy Walk in support of Crohn's and Colitis Canada. Part of her role is to raise awareness about IBD and the resources available to those living with it. We'll continue that part of the conversation after 8:30. Another cooler than average day in the forecast, but it's still looking like seasonal temperatures for Mother's Day weekend. Let's have a look at the details.
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5: Good morning. I'm Addie Lowen. Today, we're expecting a mostly cloudy sky, chance of snow this morning, windy at times with gusts to 50 kilometers an hour, reaching a high of plus 3 degrees. Tonight, mostly cloudy, slight chance of snow overnight, windy as well, low of minus 2. Tomorrow, mostly cloudy once again with snow to start the day. Those clouds moving out, bringing in the sunshine, reaching a high of 5. And for Thursday, sunny and 14 degrees. We've got a mostly cloudy sky across southeastern Manitoba. In Steinbach, it's minus 2. Get all your weather details on the Lowen Body Shop local weather page on Steinbach Online. I'm Addie Lowen.
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The Bible reading today is from Psalm 139:9-10. The psalmist wrote, "If I take the wings of the morning and settle at the farthest limits of the sea, even there your hand shall lead me and your right hand shall hold me fast." Thought for the day, God always welcomes us back.

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3: Warmer temperatures across the prairies resulting in a rapid snow melt and flooding in some areas. Spring breakup is creating rapid runoff, overland flooding risks, especially from ice jams in localized areas. Areas of concern in Manitoba have been reported in the Interlake and Parkland region. In Saskatchewan, flooding is most severe in the northeast, northwest, and east-central part of the province in the Watrous, Humboldt, and Melfort corridor. Dozens of grid roads are impassable or washed out. Flooding issues are also being reported in northern Alberta around the Fort McMurray area. Situations are changing quickly. It's important to monitor provincial water authorities for updates. As well, motorists are also encouraged to check the highway hotline for updates on changing road conditions due to flooding incidents.

0: And you are waking up to a chilly Tuesday morning. It's May 5th. I'm Chris Sumner. And at the top of the show today, I mentioned as I was pedaling into the studio that I saw flakes of SNOW falling. That has me thinking about summer vacation. Anywhere that doesn't have snow at this time of year. Well, it's perfect timing to be thinking that because the Seymour Canada online auction kicks off tomorrow morning when bidding goes live, and it's your opportunity to find that perfect summer Canadian vacation, whether it's here at home or pretty much anywhere across the country. I'll tell you more in 10 minutes right now, 7 o'clock.
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2: Good morning, I'm Addie Lowen. We've got a mostly cloudy sky, sunny patches, scattered flurries this morning. Windy, though, high of plus 3 degrees and warming up for Mother's Day weekend. More weather details are coming up in just moments. And the Steinbeck Pickup and Walk event saw record numbers this year, with over 1,000 volunteers hitting the streets on Saturday. Together, they picked up more than 11,000 kilograms of garbage. Organizer Martin Gunter says the day left a big impact.
3: I'll be honest, it was a very emotional one for me, seeing so many people willing to give up their Saturday for the community, not to do something selfish, but actually do something for somebody else and their community. So I was greatly touched and really appreciated and just felt overwhelmed with joy seeing so many people coming out and so many churches being represented.
2: He also thanked drivers for slowing down and keeping volunteers safe. The cleanup not only beautifies the city, but also saves valuable city resources. And a Steinbeck homeowner has received approval to build a sunroom after a variance request. John and Lois Wheeler of Harmony Lane applied for a reduced rear yard variance. Councillor Jake Hebert made a motion to approve the request.
4: As indicated by the applicant, here's a request to a variance in the backyard. It is an existing deck, and now they want to build a sunroom. It's encroaching on the 25-foot variance by 5 feet.
2: Hebert noted there were no objections at the public hearing and council voted to support the request. A spokesperson for Statistics Canada says it is extremely important that all households in our country fill out the census. Census letters should be hitting mailboxes this week, and Patrice Mathieu explains how the results are used.

0: for the transfer payments between all levels of government. It's extremely important, and that's why we ask everybody to complete the census. It's the only source of data for which we have data for everyone in the country.
1: He says everything from healthcare services and education to public transportation and infrastructure is based on census data. Mathieu says when a young family is wanting to buy a home, they may try to find out the demographic profile of a neighborhood, which comes from census data. And there is a national wrestling champion in Niverville. With more, here's reporter Cosette Bott.
2: 13-year-old Ryan Unruh captured gold at a U15 event in Grand Prairie, Alberta, finishing undefeated in his weight class. When asked what challenge he wants to tackle next, Unruh says,
3: Maybe trial for Team Canada.
2: The grade 8 student will move into his own age group next season after competing against older athletes this year. I'm Cosette Bott.
1: And great taste meets great local coverage. 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
1: Today, we're expecting a mostly cloudy sky, chance of snow this morning, windy at times with gusts to 50 kilometers an hour, reaching a high of +3 degrees. Tonight, mostly cloudy, slight chance of snow overnight, windy as well, low of -2. Tomorrow, mostly cloudy once again with snow to start the day. Those clouds moving out, bringing in the sunshine, reaching a high of 5. And for Thursday, sunny and 14 degrees. We've got a mostly cloudy sky across southeastern Manitoba. In Grenthal, Vida, Sprague, it's -1. Niverville, Winnipeg, St. Pierre, Richer, Kleefeld, it's -2. And in Steinbach, wind is from the northwest at 15 kilometers an hour, humidity at 72%. It is -2, just a bit of wind chill, it's -7. For the latest local weather updates, visit the Lowen Body Shop weather page on Steinbach Online. I'm Addie Lowen.
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0: Angela Sinee, a wannabe you on this Tuesday morning show. It's May 5th, mainly cloudy right now throughout southern Manitoba. Flurries are in the mix in the forecast today. Highs between plus 3 and 5 as that northwesterly breeze continues. I'm Chris Sumner, and with flurries falling right now in parts of southern Manitoba, I won't blame you if your thoughts are on summer vacation anywhere that doesn't have snow in the forecast right now. And the timing of planning your family's memory-making excursion is perfect because bidding goes live tomorrow morning in the latest Seymour Canada online auction. 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I'll look at the forecast, still looking likely to warm up for Mother's Day weekend after this.
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3: Today, we're expecting a mostly cloudy sky, chance of snow this morning, windy at times with gusts of 50 kilometers an hour, reaching a high of plus 3 degrees. Tonight, mostly cloudy, slight chance of snow.

Overnight, windy as well. Low of minus 2. Tomorrow, mostly cloudy once again with snow to start the day. Those clouds moving out, bringing in the sunshine, reaching a high of 5. And for Thursday, sunny and 14 degrees. We've got a mostly cloudy sky across southeastern Manitoba. In Grenthal, Vida, Sprague, it's minus 1. Niverville, Winnipeg, St. Pierre, Richard, Kleefeld, it's minus 2. And in Steinbach, wind is from the northwest at 15 kilometers an hour. Humidity at 72%. It is minus 2. Just a bit of wind chill. It's minus 7. For the latest local weather updates, visit the Lowen Body Shop weather page on Steinbach Online. I'm Addie Lowen.

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4: 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Now today is Friday, but a new day and a new month. It is May 1st. May Day! But the good kind, not the emergency. It was so nice that the sun was up shortly after 6. The birds were singing and just a little bit of frost on my car windows this morning. And you know, just thinking about all the blessings in my life. We have so very much to be thankful for, don't we? Now, today is Hanover School Division Day 3, Steinbeck Arborton.
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4: 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It's Tuesday, May 5th, Cinco de Mayo. I don't know if that helps warm things up. Oh man, that mercury just isn't rising enough to even think that we might be in Mexico. But today, we could celebrate like we were, marking Mexico's victory over France in 1862. This is not their Independence Day. This is the victory of a battle fought in 1862. Now, today is also World Hand Hygiene Day. It's National Cartoonist Day, celebrating you, Seth. Yeah, bit of a shout out to our grandson. It is also International Day of the Midwife. And I personally, and I know my daughters are as well, very much appreciate our midwife community here in southeastern Manitoba. Ladies, you have been, and I pray you continue to be, a blessing to the many mothers and fathers you assist as they bring a newborn life into the world. Thank you. Now, May 5th is also National Teacher Appreciation Day, which, like many other days, rabbit ears days, could be every day. Am I right? Thank you, teachers. And with that, today is Hanover School Division Day 5. It's also Steinbeck Garbage and Recycling Day 3 for residents living along Henry Hanover Hespler Hospital Home and Windham Estates. Plus, it's pickup day for folks living in Bloomingdale, New Bothwell, and Cleafelt. It is time to bring your bins and bags to the curb. Now, it's going to be another busy garage sale weekend. I see there are already several garage sales posted on garage sale. junkie.ca. The link is, yes, over at Steinbeck Online. Also noting the homes that are in Stonebridge Crossing and south of McKenzie subdivisions in Steinbeck. Well, they're hosting garage sales this coming weekend. And if you haven't yet signed up, connect with your community organizer or just go to garagesalejunkie.ca and put that sign on your lawn. You may need to put up some tables and, well, stuff on the tables, and prices help as well. And, well, a cash box and maybe some hot coffee. Oh man, garage sailing, a lot of work, but sure a lot of fun. Now, it's not too late to sign up. For Stonebridge Crossing residents hosting a garage sale, remember to add a red ribbon to your garage sale sign as a celebration and thank you to Sonia, who recently passed away. I know her family living on that street would sure appreciate it. All right, besides the obvious, Mother's Day this coming Sunday. 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That's all day tomorrow at all McDonald's locations across the country and in the Southeast. 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We'll see you tomorrow.
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11: Good morning. It is Tuesday, May 5th, and one more day to wait before we see the Montreal Canadiens open up their NHL playoff series against the Buffalo Sabres. If you haven't been following along with the NHL playoffs, the Canadiens are the only remaining Canadian NHL team in the playoffs. Now, that game is on Wednesday night, but we had NHL playoff action and NBA playoff games last night. Dave Anthony will fill us in on what we need to know in sports after the latest in local news and weather. It's 7:30. Good morning.
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4: Good morning. I'm Addie Lowen. We've got a mostly cloudy sky across southeastern Manitoba. Today reaching a high of +3, and we're back up into the high teens for Mother's Day weekend. More weather details are coming up in just moments. And Steinbeck turned out in a big way for the pickup and walk this past Saturday as more than 1,000 volunteers helped clean up the city, the largest turnout since before COVID. Organizer Martin Gunter says the community spirit was incredible.
12: The crowds were amazing and it was a great day. I think we had just over 1,000 people show up for it.
4: Gunter says that volunteers collected over 11,000 kilograms of garbage, double last year's total. Gunter says it was an emotional day seeing so many people give back. The city also benefited from saved time and resources thanks to the effort. Meanwhile, Stomach City Council has approved a variance for a home on Harmony Lane. Reporter Judy Peters has the details.
13: Applicant Lois Wheeler appeared before Stomach City Council at a public hearing and explained their request.
14: We want to put a sunroom on the footprint of the existing deck. And the existing deck is 20 feet from our property line. So hence we need a 5-foot variance.
13: Councillor Jake Hebert noted there were no objections and council voted to support the application. I'm Judy Peters.
4: And Canadian households should be receiving their census invitation letter in the mail this week. Patrice Mathieu with Statistics Canada says filling out the census is extremely important because so many decisions are based on the data that is collected.
15: Healthcare services, education, public transportation, infrastructures, everything is based on census data. A young family wants to buy a house. They will look for the demographic profile of a neighborhood. It comes from the census.
4: He says filling out the census is mandatory in Canada, noting those who refuse can face a fine of up to $500. And a Niverville teenager is celebrating a national wrestling championship. 13-year-old Ryan Unrau captured gold in his weight class at a U15 national competition in Grand Prairie, Alberta, going undefeated against all opponents. His mother, Sherry Unrau, says competing against older athletes this year helped accelerate his development.
16: All year he's been wrestling high school, even though he's middle school, because of his size. No one else is his size. So he's been getting lots of competition this year, learning more and getting stronger.
4: The young wrestler says he's now considering a future goal of trying out for Team Canada. And whether you're on the go or at home, stay in the loop with the latest local stories. 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
4: Today, we're expecting a mostly cloudy sky, chance of snow this morning, windy at times with gusts of 50 kilometers an hour, reaching a high of plus 3 degrees. Tonight, mostly cloudy, slight chance of snow overnight, windy as well, low of minus 2. Tomorrow, mostly cloudy once again with snow to start the day. Those clouds moving out, bringing in the sunshine, reaching a high of 5. And for Thursday, sunny and 14 degrees. We've got a mostly cloudy sky across southeastern Manitoba. In Grenthal, Vida, Sprague, it's minus 1. Niverville, Winnipeg, St. Pierre, Richer, Kleefeld, it's minus 2. And in Steinbach, wind is from the northwest at 15 kilometers an hour, humidity at 72%. It is minus 2, just a bit of wind chill, it's minus 7. For the latest local weather updates, visit the Lowen Body Shop weather page on Steinbach Online. I'm Addie Lowen.
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20: Warmer temperatures across the prairies resulting in a rapid snow melt and flooding in some areas. Spring breakup is creating rapid runoff, overland flooding risks, especially from ice jams in localized areas. Areas of concern in Manitoba have been reported in the Interlake and Parkland region. In Saskatchewan, flooding is most severe in the northeast, northwest, and east-central part of the province in the Watrous, Humboldt, and Melfort corridor. Dozens of grid roads are impassable or washed out. Flooding issues are also being reported in northern Alberta around the Fort McMurray area. Situations are changing quickly. It's important to monitor provincial water authorities for updates as well. Motorists are also encouraged to check the highway hotline for updates on changing road conditions due to flooding incidents. For Golden West, I'm Glendalee Allen Vossler.
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3: Chris Bowles, father of Niverville Nighthawk star Merrick Bowles, says the last 4 years with Niverville have been special, and they've built some strong bonds as parents with other parents that were there since day one.
4: Yeah, it's been really good. Like some of those parents, you know, Merrick played with or against since he was like 4 or 6 years old, like Thomas Phillips and him started playing hockey when they were four together, and they got to finish their junior career together, so that's pretty special. You know, same as Adam Biggison and Hayden Wedden, played with and against Merrick quite a bit since they were 6 years old. So to finish on a line with those guys is kind of full circle, right?
3: They're heading out to PEI to start the Centennial Cup this week. In the NHL playoffs, the Hurricanes defeated the Flyers 3-2 in overtime to grab a 2-0 series lead, while the Golden Knights upended the Ducks 3-1 to grab a 1-0 series lead in their second round matchup. In Major League Baseball, Tampa defeated Toronto 5-1. For your scores, stories, and all things sports, check out the Falls Front Golf Simulator Sports page on SteinbachOnline.com. I'm Dave Anthony.
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9: 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I'm Addie Lowen. You're listening to AM 1250 Radio. Thank you so much for joining us. Having your second cup of coffee this morning, or you're trying to get the kids out the door, off to school, yourself off to work. Perhaps you're already listening in your vehicle, wherever you are. Thank you so much. I really do appreciate it. Looks like we've got a busy week ahead. I know it's Tuesday already. I don't know if yesterday counts at all. My word, it got so busy and so windy and power outage, and just, you know what, it's incredible the way that folks work together. Manitoba Hydro crew, I think

0: at Bentwood Hall.
1: Oh, that's a great location.
0: It is.
1: So tell us about the coffee house. What can people expect when they go?
0: Well, we have people coming in to tell their stories of success. Like, there's a lot of people that have been coming into outreach that have had problems, and, you know, we try and make things better for them. And we have a couple stories that are going to be told there. And we also have a volunteer who's going to be speaking, which is amazing. Yeah. We have coffee and desserts and a taco bar, I believe, and it's going to be a lot of fun and some jazzy music in the back. Yay. We love jazz.
1: Tell us why it's important for people to consider going to your coffee house fundraiser.
0: You know, it keeps us supported. So every dollar that we raise there goes towards our programming at Outreach, and it's so important because we have so many families in need, and we want to keep it going so that we can keep supporting those people.
1: Where can people get tickets?
0: People can get tickets at Outreach. You can come in, or you can just call and let us know if you would like a table. We're open Monday to Saturday, 9 to 4, and you can come in and see us.
1: If somebody's not able to come to the coffee house, how can they still support you?
0: If they're not able to come, we still take donations, and we still, every little bit helps. It doesn't matter what you give or how you give. Yeah. We know our community is generous, and it's an amazing community that we live in. So there's a lot of people in need, and we all know that. So whatever you do is good. Even coming in to volunteer would be amazing.
1: There you go. Thank you, Madeline. Volunteering, fantastic idea. Making cash donations, food donations, however you can help. Thank you for doing what you can do. You want to go to that coffee house on Thursday? Call now, 204-326-9862. That's 204-326-9862.

0: why we're here.
1: Little Big Town and happy people on this Tuesday morning show. And you know what, Zach? Even though you may see a dusting of flurries on your vehicle this morning, I'm still happy.
2: You know what? I feel like we're happy people this morning.
1: I would say you and I, generally speaking, are pretty happy fellas.
2: Yeah.
1: Did you bike, walk, or drive today?
2: I put the toque on and I biked.
1: Okay, right on. Me too.
2: Yeah.
1: Yeah. When I left the house this morning, 100% borderline snowing.
2: Yeah. Well, yeah. My wife went to work out at 5:30 this morning, and I imagine that was not terribly warm either.
1: It was not, but we are expecting temperatures to warm up in time for Mother's Day weekend, which is good news because we know a lot of families will want to do things outdoors.
2: You bet.
1: For Mother's Day. So the Seymour Canada Online Auction, Zach, begins tomorrow, bidding starting bright and early, 6 a.m. Wednesday. So how about some Canadian did you know questions this morning? But here's the extra part.
2: Okay.
1: Everything I'm asking you about is an experience that you can bid on in the Seymour Canada Online Auction.
2: Okay.
1: Here we go. The Tunnels of Moose Jaw, one of the experiences that you can bid on. The tunnels were a hub of activity in the 1920s for nefarious deeds, we'll say, during the Prohibition in the United States. What mob

0: Foster is alleged to have visited the tunnels during this time. Bugsy Siegel, Al Capone, or Tony Soprano?
1: If it was Tony Soprano, that'd be incredible.
2: It would be incredible.
1: Fictitious.
2: He is fictitious.
1: Al Capone.
0: 100%. Now, there is no photographic or historical evidence this occurred, but several firsthand accounts of individuals who lived in Moose Jaw at the time say they met the mobster.
1: Well, I mean, that'd be pretty cool. And I don't know. Would that be cool?
0: It depends on what side.
1: That a famous criminal came
0: It depends on what side of his day you're on, I think, right?
1: Came to visit your attraction.
0: Yeah, exactly. So the Prairie Dog Central Railway begins just outside of Winnipeg and makes one stop in what community? Again, you can bid on this in the Seymour Canada online auction. That one stop is in the community of Grosse Isle, Selkirk, or Toulon. Now, I'm going to give you a hint.
1: Okay.
0: The length of track is only 9.2 miles.
1: Oh.
0: So I don't know if that helps you if you're looking at the Interlake from a map.
1: Geographically, I have no idea.
0: So Grosse Isle, Selkirk, Toulon.
1: Okay. I'm going to go Selkirk.
0: You're close. Grosse Isle is the stop. They're all bang, bang, bang. Yeah. All three of them. I made that one a little tough.
1: It's all good. Okay. It wouldn't help me anyways.
0: Spirit Hills Winery in Alberta.
1: Okay.
0: Crafts one-of-a-kind wines from what?
1: Interesting.
0: Grapes, strawberries, or flowers?
1: Well, if they're one-of-a-kind, it's probably not grapes.
0: I would agree.
1: Because that's all the kinds.
0: Mm-hmm.
1: I feel like I hear a lot about strawberry wine.
0: You do.
1: So I'll go flowers.
0: You picked the right one,
1: buddy.
0: Nice. Yes, a winery tour and experience at Spirit Hills in Alberta. Also, one of the experiences you can bid on with the Seymour Canada online auction.
1: All right.
0: We have got hundreds of family vacation ideas for this summer. The bidding begins tomorrow morning at 6, and you can preview every single one right now by clicking the link on our website and app. And now we know as we head toward 8.
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6: You're listening to AM 1250 Radio. Good morning. I'm Addie Lowen. Coming up on Thursday is the Steinbach Community Outreach Annual Fundraiser Coffee House. Congratulations to our winners this morning. I really appreciate the way that you support the community by attending these events. Let's see. What about attending an event and walking away with some winnings? Coming up tonight in Niverville at the Niverville Heritage Center is the final Gold Rush Bingo Night. Now, this is an event that's been happening for the past 4 years throughout the winter, so from October to about April, and it's been run by a fabulous committee of volunteers. Now, they're going to be closing things down, going to take a bit of a breather. They're not quite sure if they're going to start up again, but let's just talk about tonight. $27,000, a minimum of $27,000 is up for grabs. Now, you know how bingo goes. Somebody calls out a number, you check out your little card, and then you get your dabber and you dab that number if it matches what's on your card. And if you get a row or if you get a blackout, well, let's let Monique Lesko explain.
7: So every special game is different, but the opportunity to win it on your own or with multiple winners is there.
6: That's cool. And do you find that it gets exciting the higher the pot grows? Are you getting any of that in the room?
7: Yes, we are getting bigger crowds as the pots get bigger. That's why we move.

0: this event to the Heritage Center because we have a 350-person capacity, and our Golden Friendship Center only holds 140.
1: Okay. So for folks who haven't
0: been...
1: That's
0: why we felt we had to move.
1: Yeah, no kidding. So for folks who haven't been to a bingo night before but really want to come, what should they expect?
0: We are there to help them. And we also make what we call our beginner package, which is $25, and it gives you the opportunity to play every single game. So if you don't know how many of the cards you want for one game or another, this package contains everything.
1: Okay. And are there dabbers for sale?
0: So it makes it easy for the beginners. There will be dabbers for sale, or you can bring your own.
1: And we
0: don't have a canteen, but we do have the Heritage restaurant. If somebody wants a drink, they can, or a food, they can go and pre-order and bring it in.
1: And have you had 350 in that space before, or you really want to pack it out Tuesday night?
0: We would like to pack it out, but no, we've not seen that number yet. But we know that we needed a bigger venue for the last one. Yeah.
1: That's amazing. That's amazing.
0: If you haven't played bingo, come and play. We'll gladly help you out. Come join the big evening. It's the place to be on Tuesday night in Niverville.
1: There you go. The invite is there. Doors open at the Niverville Heritage Center at 5:30. Bingo starts at 7 tonight.
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5: Thank you for listening to Tuesday's Morning Show. It is May 5th. I'm Chris Sumner. Carla Hersina was back in studio this past Saturday morning answering your questions on another episode of the Lawn and Garden Journal. We heard from Kathy. We also heard from Betty. And, well, we heard from a few folks that because the lines were so busy, they couldn't get through to talk to Carla. So we're going to make sure that she has those questions ready to go for this coming Saturday morning's Lawn and Garden Journal, May 9th. Of course, Mother's Day weekend, a great opportunity to have a listen to Carla. We start the show at 9:15. Let's go to the newsroom. It's 8 o'clock.
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1: Good morning. I'm Addie Lowen. We're expecting a mostly cloudy sky today. Chance of light snow. The wind could be picking up this afternoon, gusting to 50 kilometers an hour, and we will reach a high of +3 degrees. Your Mother's Day weekend, though, sunny and temps near 20. More weather details are coming up in just moments. And there was a record-breaking number of volunteers in Steinbeck this weekend cleaning up the city. Martin Gunter says organizers were surprised by the number of people at the pickup and walk. That number, over 1,000.
7: That is a record for us since COVID, absolutely. But I think the big record is we cleaned up just over 11 tons of garbage, which is double we did last year.
1: The event, supported by local churches, brought the community together for one common cause. Gunter calls it a powerful show of unity and generosity. Steinbeck City Council has approved a variance for a home on Harmony Lane. Applicant Lois Wheeler explained the request at a public hearing.
8: We want to put a sunroom on the footprint of the existing deck. And the existing deck is 20 feet from our property line. So hence we need a 5-foot variance.
1: Councillor Jay Kiepert noted there were no objections and council voted to support the request. And a spokesperson for Statistics Canada says it is extremely important that all households in our community fill out

0: The Census. With more, here's reporter Shannon Duick.
1: Census letters should be hitting mailboxes this week, and Patrice Mathieu explains how the results are used.
2: It's used for the transfer payments between all levels of government. It's extremely important, that's why we ask everybody to complete the census. It's the only source of data for which we have data for everyone in the country.
1: He says everything from healthcare services and education to public transportation and infrastructure is based on census data. Mathieu says when a young family is wanting to buy a house, they may try to find out the demographic profile of a neighborhood, which comes from census data. I'm Shannon Duick.
0: And there's a national wrestling champion in Niverville. 13-year-old Ryan Unrall captured gold at a U15 event in Grand Prairie, Alberta recently, finishing undefeated in his weight class. When asked what challenge he wanted to tackle next, Unrall says,
3: Maybe trial for Team Canada.
0: The grade 8 student will move into his own age group next season after competing against older athletes this year. And whether you're driving, working, or relaxing, the Stanbeck Online app makes it easy to listen live and keep up with the local news that matters most.
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0: Today, we're expecting a mostly cloudy sky, chance of snow this morning, windy at times with gusts to 50 kilometers an hour, reaching a high of plus 3 degrees. Tonight, mostly cloudy, slight chance of snow overnight, windy as well, low of minus 2. Tomorrow, mostly cloudy once again with snow to start the day. Those clouds moving out, bringing in the sunshine, reaching a high of 5. And for Thursday, sunny and 14 degrees. We've got a mostly cloudy sky across southeastern Manitoba. In Grenthal, Vida, Sprague, it's minus 1. Niverville, Winnipeg, St. Pierre, Richard, Kleefeld, it's minus 2. And in Steinbeck, wind is from the northwest at 15 kilometers an hour, humidity at 72%. It is minus 2, just a bit of wind chill. It's minus 7. For the latest local weather updates, visit the Lowen Body Shop weather page on Steinbeck Online. I'm Addie Lowen.
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0: Chrissy Metz, I'm standing with you on this Tuesday morning show. It's May 5th, cloudy day and cold for this time of year. Highs between 3 and 5 degrees, nearly 15 degrees below average for May 5th. 18 or so is where we should be to start the month. Well, Carla Hersina was back in studio this past Saturday morning answering your questions on another episode of the Lawn and Garden Journal, including Kathy from McGregor.
1: I have been having trouble with my spider plant. The tips of it, of the leaves, are just of the spikes. They are get turning brown. Just when they're wee little. And I was just wondering if there's any help for them.
0: And then we also had this question from someone who, doesn't have a heating pad or the ability to warm things indoors.
2: I have a question about greenhouses. I have a miniature one planted a bunch of seeds. Don't have a grow light, and a lot of the plants are spindly. I'm wondering what I can do, or if it just needs to be put in the garbage.
0: Teresa asking about the results of her greenhouse growing, looking for some help from Lawn and Garden Journal host Carla Hersina. Now, Teresa and Kathy, we've passed along both of these questions to Carla, and she will have answers for you on this coming Saturday show. And remember, you can always have a listen to a previous program by searching Lawn and Garden Journal at podcastville.ca. Temperatures expected to warm up by the time we get to Mother's Day weekend, but before then, still cooler than average. Forecast in about 10 minutes with music on the way from Gord Bamford, the

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4: Today, we're expecting a mostly cloudy sky, chance of snow this morning, windy at times with gusts of 50 kilometers an hour, reaching a high of plus 3 degrees. Tonight, mostly cloudy, slight chance of snow overnight, windy as well, low of minus 2. Tomorrow, mostly cloudy once again with snow to start the day. Those clouds moving out, bringing in the sunshine, reaching a high of 5. And for Thursday, sunny and 14 degrees. We've got a mostly cloudy sky across southeastern Manitoba. In Grenthal, Vida, Sprague, it's minus 1. Niverville, Winnipeg, St. Pierre, Richard, Kleefeld, it's minus 2. And in Steinbach, wind is from the northwest at 15 kilometers an hour, humidity at 72%. It is minus 2, just a bit of wind chill, it's minus 7. For the latest local weather updates, visit the Lowen Body Shop weather page on Steinbach Online. I'm Addie Lowen.
5: Remember the music that made you want to dance? Canadian fiddle champion Scott Woods brings it all back. Classic country favorites and fiddle tunes you grew up with. Joined by guitar virtuoso Steve Patico, step dancing champion Leo Stock, and Scott's talented sister Kendra Norris. Scott Woods, fiddle country, music that moves you.
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9: Chris Bowles, father of Niverville Nighthawk star Merrick Bowles, says the last 4 years with Niverville have been special, and they've built some strong bonds as parents with other parents that were there since day one.
10: Yeah, it's been really good. Like some of those parents, Merrick played with or against since he was like 4 or 6 years old, like Thomas Phillips and him started playing hockey when they were four together. And they got to finish their junior career together, so that's pretty special. Same as Adam Biggison and Hayden Wedden, played with and against Merrick quite a bit since they were 6 years old. So to finish on a line with those guys is kind of full circle, right?
9: They're heading out to PEI to start the Centennial Cup this week. In the NHL playoffs, the Hurricanes defeated the Flyers 3-2 in overtime to grab a 2-0 series lead, while the Golden Knights upended the Ducks 3-1 to grab a 1-0 series lead in their second-round matchup. In Major League Baseball, Tampa defeated Toronto 5-1. For your scores, stories, and all things sports, check out the Falls Front Golf Simulator Sports page on SteinbachOnline.com. I'm Dave Anthony.
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5: It's Tuesday, May 5th, and our special guest on the morning show today is Katrina Lowen, who lives in the Altona area with her husband and newborn daughter. She's been named the honorary chair of the 2026 Manitoba Gutsy Walk in support of Crohn's and Colitis Canada. Now, she has had her own very difficult journey with inflammatory bowel disease, and part of her role as the honorary chair is to talk about the common misconceptions related to IBD and, most importantly, how there is help for those that have been diagnosed with it. We'll continue our conversation with Katrina in about 10 minutes. Right now, the latest in local news. It's 8:30.
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7: Good morning, I'm Addie Lowen. We've got a mostly cloudy sky, sunny patches, scattered flurries this morning. Windy, though, high of plus 3 degrees, and warming up for Mother's Day weekend. More weather details are coming up in just moments. And the Steinbach Pickup and Walk event saw record numbers this year, with over 1,000 volunteers hitting the streets on Saturday. Together, they picked up more than 11,000 kilograms of garbage. Organizer Martin Gunter says the day left a big impact.
8: I'll be honest, it was a very emotional one for me, seeing so many people willing to give up their Saturday for the community, not to do something selfish, but actually do something for somebody else and their community. So I was greatly touched and really appreciated and just felt overwhelmed with joy seeing so many people coming out and so many churches being represented.
7: He also thanked drivers for slowing down and keeping volunteers safe. The cleanup not only beautifies the city, but also saves valuable city resources. And a Steinbach homeowner has received approval to build a sunroom after a variance request. John and Lois Wheeler of Harmony Lane applied for a reduced rear yard variance. Councillor Jake Hebert made a motion to approve the request.
9: As indicated by the applicant, here's a request to do a variance in the backyard. It's an existing deck, and now they want to build a sunroom. It's encroaching on the 25-foot variance by 5 feet.
7: Hebert noted there were no objections at the public hearing and council voted to support the request. A spokesperson for Statistics Canada says it is extremely important that all households in our country fill out the census. Census letters should be hitting mailboxes this week, and Patrice Mathieu explains how the results are used.
10: It's used for the transfer payments between all levels of government. It's extremely important, and that's why we ask everybody to complete the census. It's the only source.

0: source of data for which we have data for everyone in the country.
1: He says everything from healthcare services and education to public transportation and infrastructure is based on census data. Mathieu says when a young family is wanting to buy a home, they may try to find out the demographic profile of a neighborhood, which comes from census data. And there is a national wrestling champion in Niverville. With more, here's reporter Cosette Bott.
2: 13-year-old Ryan Unra captured gold at a U15 event in Grand Prairie, Alberta, finishing undefeated in his weight class. When asked what challenge he wants to tackle next, Unra says,
3: Maybe trial for Team Canada.
2: The grade 8 student will move into his own age group next season after competing against older athletes this year. I'm Cosette Bott.
1: And great taste meets great local coverage. 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
1: Today, we're expecting a mostly cloudy sky, chance of snow this morning, windy at times with gusts to 50 kilometers an hour, reaching a high of plus 3 degrees. Tonight, mostly cloudy, slight chance of snow overnight, windy as well, low of minus 2. Tomorrow, mostly cloudy once again with snow to start the day. Those clouds moving out, bringing in the sunshine, reaching a high of 5. And for Thursday, sunny and 14 degrees. We've got a mostly cloudy sky across southeastern Manitoba. In Grenthal, Vida, Sprague, it's minus 1. Niverville, Winnipeg, St. Pierre, Richard, Kleefeld, it's minus 2. And in Steinbeck, wind is from the northwest at 15 kilometers an hour. Humidity at 72%. It is minus 2. Just a bit of wind chill. It's minus 7. For the latest local weather updates, visit the Lowen Body Shop weather page on Steinbeck Online. I'm Addie Lowen.

0: That was music from Drew Holcomb and the Neighbors. I've got you on Tuesday's morning show. Your forecast has for us a mainly cloudy sky with a small chance of morning flurries. Northwesterly breeze still about today and highs between 3 and 5. 18 our average daytime high for May 5th. Katrina Lowen, who lives in the Altona area with her husband and newborn daughter, has been named the honorary chair of the 2026 Manitoba Gutsy Walk in support of Crohn's and Colitis Canada. She was diagnosed with ulcerative colitis Christmas Eve 2020, but after 3 years of managing the disease with medication, she experienced a severe flare in late 2023. It lasted over a year and ultimately led to a total colectomy. We continue our conversation with Katrina, addressing some of the misconceptions around IBD.
1: Yeah, I think it's a lot of, you just have to go to the bathroom a lot, or you don't look sick, I think is a lot of the time. Like, again, I got married while in a severe flare, and I looked great in my dress, but I was unhealthily thin for myself at that point, and did not feel well. So people might look well, but there is a big battle going on inside, and they might not have eaten for hours because they're scared to eat or just can't. They're in and out of the bathroom. They're losing piles of weight. They're feeling like they want to pass out. They have no energy, and they're having abdominal pain. So this is all going on inside, and you're just seeing someone on the outside, and they don't always look sick.
0: And I realize that over the course of the interview, we've been answering this question, but I think it's an opportunity for you to maybe review the importance of this and the importance of supporting the Gutsy Walk. Why do we need to do this? Why do we need folks here in the Pembina Valley to hear your story, give it some thought, and perhaps consider supporting?
1: I felt so alone when I was sick. The symptoms that I was experiencing, like, it was terrible. And it feels embarrassing at any age, but at 35, it was a very abrupt change in our lives. And we benefited. I say we, me and my husband, but I benefited from the research that was being done. I benefited from having other people I could talk to in this situation, because nobody in my life that I knew of, I guess I should say, was experiencing these symptoms. And it is a very isolating illness. So I had people that I could FaceTime with. With Crohn's and colitis, there are a lot of chat rooms. There's a lot of peer support events, video conferences that you can do. And then there's also for the support people in your life. And so my mom and I actually did a few information sessions on caring for ostomies, living with IBD. But then there's also the option that her, my father, my husband, whoever, can also talk to other people who are community or our family members of people living with this disease. So if you have a young child who's developing symptoms and you don't know

0: how to navigate this medical system and the tests and the medications and the diet and all these things, there's a community there for you. But again, not being a disease that's talked about a lot because people don't look sick and people don't want to necessarily talk about their symptoms, it is very isolating. So opening that conversation is a very important part of this. Having the research for different sorts of treatments so that we can hopefully eliminate these diseases or find ways for people to live their life a lot better.
1: Katrina Lowen was our special guest on today's morning show. Money raised during the 30th anniversary edition of the Gutsy Walk will support research and programming geared toward Crohn's and Colitis Canada. Again, it's taking place June 7th at Winnipeg's Assiniboine Park. Time now for temperatures across Canada, 10 and sunny in Victoria, 12 in Vancouver, and 6 in Prince George, minus 2 in Edmonton, 3 in Calgary, minus 3 in Saskatoon and Regina. Mainly cloudy in Winnipeg, minus 2, plus 1 in Thunder Bay, 16 this morning in Toronto and Montreal, 15 in Ottawa, 12 in Quebec City and Charlottetown, 15 in Fredericton, 14 in Halifax, and 11 in St. John's. In Canada's north, Whitehorse 9, minus 2 in Yellowknife, and freezing drizzle this hour in Iqaluit, minus 1. That's a look at temperatures across Canada. Your forecast as we head into Mother's Day weekend coming up.
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7: Today, we're expecting a mostly cloudy sky, chance of snow this morning, windy at times with gusts of 50 kilometers an hour, reaching a high of plus 3 degrees. Tonight, mostly cloudy, slight chance of snow overnight, windy as well, low of minus 2. Tomorrow, mostly cloudy once again with snow to start the day. Those clouds moving out, bringing in the sunshine, reaching a high of 5. And for Thursday, sunny and 14 degrees. We've got a mostly cloudy sky across southeastern Manitoba. In Grunthelvita, Sprague, it's minus 1. Niverville, Winnipeg, St. Pierre, Richard, Kleefeld, it's minus 2. And in Steinbeck, wind is from the northwest at 15 kilometers an hour, humidity at 72%. It is minus 2, just a bit of wind chill. It's minus 7. For the latest local weather updates, visit the Lowen Body Shop weather page on Steinbeck Online. I'm Addie Lowen.
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1: It's time for the Anniversary Album on Tuesday, May 5th. I open to the page. 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
2: Welcome to Compass Point. Hi, I'm Pete Smith. Note Daniel's actions in Daniel 6 verse 10. Now when Daniel knew that the writing was signed, he went home, and with his windows open towards Jerusalem, he knelt down on his knees 3 times that day, and prayed and gave thanks before his God, as was his custom since early days. After hearing of the 30-day prayer-restricting edict, Daniel did not stop by the local law office. He went home and took the matter to the highest authority. Daniel enjoyed open-window communion with God, and to close his window now would have been cowardice. God preserved Daniel through the trial. May we too have an habitual open-window prayer life which centers on thankfulness. I can't give credit today to the writer, but I trust you were blessed by their encouraging meditation.
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9: Good morning. I'm Addie Lowen. We've got a mostly cloudy sky across southeastern Manitoba. Today, reaching a high of +3, and we're back up into the high teens for Mother's Day weekend. More weather details are coming up in just moments. And Steinbeck turned out in a big way for the pickup and walk this past Saturday, as more than 1,000 volunteers helped clean up the city, the largest turnout since before COVID. Organizer Martin Gunter says the community spirit was incredible.
10: The crowds were amazing, and it was a great day. I think we had just over 1,000 people show up for it.
9: Gunter says that volunteers collected over 11,000 kilograms of garbage, double last year's total. Gunter says it was an emotional day seeing so many people give back. The city also benefited from saved time and resources thanks to the effort. Meanwhile, Steinbeck City Council has approved a variance for a home on Harmony Lane. Reporter Judy Peters has the details.
11: Applicant Lois Wheeler appeared before Steinbeck City Council at a public hearing and explained their request.
12: We want to put a sunroom on the footprint of the existing

0: And the existing deck is 20 feet from our property line. So hence we need a 5-foot variance.
1: Councillor Jake Hebert noted there were no objections and council voted to support the application. I'm Judy Peters.
2: And Canadian households should be receiving their census invitation letter in the mail this week. Patrice Mathieu with Statistics Canada says filling out the census is extremely important because so many decisions are based on the data that is collected.
3: Healthcare services, education, public transportation, infrastructures, everything is based on census data. A young family wants to buy a house. They will look for the demographic profile of a neighborhood. It comes from the census.
2: He says filling out the census is mandatory in Canada, noting those who refuse can face a fine of up to $500. And a Niverville teenager celebrating a national wrestling championship. 13-year-old Ryan Unrau captured gold in his weight class at a U15 national competition in Grand Prairie, Alberta, going undefeated against all opponents. His mother, Sherry Unrau, says competing against older athletes this year helped accelerate his development.
4: All year he's been wrestling high school, even though he's middle school, because of his size, no one else is his size. So he's been getting lots of competition this year, learning more and getting stronger.
2: The young wrestler says he's now considering a future goal of trying out for Team Canada. And whether you're on the go or at home, stay in the loop with the latest local stories. Download the Stabag Online app and stream us anywhere.
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2: Today we're expecting a mostly cloudy sky, chance of snow this morning, windy at times with gusts of 50 kilometers an hour, reaching a high of +3 degrees. Tonight, mostly cloudy, slight chance of snow overnight, windy as well, low of -2. Tomorrow, mostly cloudy once again with snow to start the day. Those clouds moving out, bringing in the sunshine, reaching a high of 5. And for Thursday, sunny and 14 degrees. We've got a mostly cloudy sky across southeastern Manitoba. Stay ahead of the weather with a full 7-day forecast on the Lowen Body Shop weather page on Stabag Online. I'm Addie Lowen.
8: It's Tuesday, May 5th. Time for this morning's funeral announcements. William Hornick, 78, of Steinbeck, passed away Monday, April 20th at St. Anne Hospital. He is survived by one daughter, one son, and their families. He was predeceased by his wife Diane and one grandson. Cremation has taken place. A memorial service for William Hornick will be held Friday, May 15th at 1 p.m. at Christ Our Savior Catholic Parish, Steinbeck, with private ash interment at a later date. In lieu of donations, please plant a tree in honor of William. Arrangements by Birchwood Funeral Chapel, Steinbeck. Lena Franz, 102, of Boisevane, passed away Thursday, April 30th at Boisevane Health Center. She is survived by one daughter, two sons, and one daughter-in-law. She was predeceased by her husband, Henry, and one son. A memorial service for Lena Franz will be held tomorrow, 11 a.m., at Whitewater Mennonite Church, Boisevane, with burial prior to the service at 10 a.m. at Boisevane Cemetery. Donations may be made to MCC. 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Jack Drieger, 58, of Gretna area, formerly of New Hope, passed away Friday, May 1st, at St. Boniface Hospital. He is survived by his wife Ange, one daughter, three sons, and their families. The celebration of life for Jack Drieger will be held tomorrow, 6 p.m. at Altona Summerfeld Mennonite Church, with burial at Edenburg Cemetery. Viewing will be at Weeb Funeral Home Altona today from 1 to 7 p.m. and at the church prior to the service. Donations may be made to Gretna Fire Department.

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0: Calvin Dick in the Rifted Rock on Tuesday's morning show. It is May 5th. You may be aware or may not that this is Emergency Preparedness Week. A number of communities in southern Manitoba have already tested their outdoor emergency warning sirens. And tomorrow, I'll say that again, tomorrow, Wednesday, May 6th, the province, along with every province in Canada, will be a part of a national test of the Alert Ready system. Now, the test will take place Wednesday afternoon at 1:55 p.m. across multiple communication channels. If you'd like more details and to find out if your particular device is equipped to handle the test or even be a part of the Alert Ready system, you can learn more at alertready.ca.
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1: Today, we're expecting a mostly cloudy sky, chance of snow this morning, windy at times with gusts of 50 kilometers an hour, reaching a high of plus 3 degrees. Tonight, mostly cloudy, slight chance of snow overnight, windy as well, low of minus 2. Tomorrow, mostly cloudy once again with snow to start the day. Those clouds moving out, bringing in the sunshine, reaching a high of 5. And for Thursday, sunny and 14 degrees. We've got a mostly cloudy sky across southeastern Manitoba. Stay ahead of the weather with a full 7-day forecast on the Lowen Body Shop weather page on Steinbach Online. I'm Addie Lowen.

Tuesday's morning show is quickly coming to a close, so I'm going to start looking ahead to Wednesday when we rejoin around the morning show breakfast table. Tomorrow is Make Happy Day, participating McDonald's restaurants, supporting Ronald McDonald House Children's Charities. Our special guest on tomorrow's morning show will be Wendy Galligan, Chief Executive Officer of Ronald McDonald House in Manitoba, an agency and place that hundreds of rural Manitoba families have utilized over the years. In the meantime, start thinking about how you will support Make Happy Day and those families that need a place to stay close to their sick child. Again, Make Happy Day is tomorrow.

By the way, our entire team will be at various McDonald's restaurants throughout Southern Manitoba, sharing the fun that we're having right here on the morning show tomorrow, and in fact, throughout the day. Back to the Bible Canada with Dr. John Neufeld on the way after Larry Kunkel and Open My Eyes.

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6: Everyone has a theory of why there is suffering. Naturalists, atheists, evolutionists, they'll argue that it's meaningless and for human beings just a matter of our biology. Given our biological makeup, we're subject to pain, and given our evolutionary development, we're able to reason through it and we're grieved by it. And then, as we saw yesterday, there are those who argue that suffering is merely an illusion, a matter of maya, or a matter of mind. And there are those who look at suffering and simply say, it's simply a matter of the roll of the dice, just dumb luck, just random chance. None of it makes sense. There's no meaning behind it at all. And then there are those who struggle to find meaning in it, and that there is, they say, a reason for everything. But one thing is evident. We are, as human beings, created in the image of God, and one of the features inherent in what it means to be a human is the search for meaning. That is, when we see something, regardless of what it is, we try to attach meaning to it. You know, I love to watch a television program called Mayday. It's a program dedicated to airplane disasters, many of them tragic stories of the loss of life. What follows each accident is that a highly trained team of investigators are called in. They comb over the wreckage. They try to find the two black boxes, one a flight data recorder and the other the audio recording of the pilots. Then they look at all the manner of factors, including weather and the servicing records of the airplane, the amount of rest the pilots had, the training they had undergone. Oh my, the list of potential causes are all considered against the weight of evidence that is before them. What caused this crash? That's the question. And what can be done to change the way that aviation operates so that we can eliminate the possibility of this set of circumstances from ever happening again? See, I find the description of all this to be fascinating. But one thing that never happens is for people after a crash to say, well, you know, random things just happen. Or to say, you know, ghosts or gremlins caused this. Experts see the event of a tragic airplane disaster and they seek to come to terms with meaning. Now, bear that in mind, and let's go to John chapter 9. And we start by reading the first two verses. As he passed by, he saw a man blind from birth, and the disciples asked him, Rabbi, who sinned, this man or his parents, that he was born blind? Now, a couple of things should be noted. You know, some theologians speak of a distinction between immediate causes and ultimate causes. And so if the disciples had been able to have some, you know, modern diagnostic tools that are available to us today, they might have been able to discover the medical reason for that loss of sight. In our contemporary world, there are a list of common causes of blindness, everything from why people become blind to why in some cases a child is born without sight. So to this question of why, well, we might say that there are some very good medical reasons for it. But notice the disciples are not asking the question of immediate causes. Since Jesus knew all things, they could have asked him that. I mean, what happens in the development of a fetus that allows for such an abnormality? And so they could have talked about the stages of human development.

development and what is required for a normal, healthy person to be born. And to be truthful, that would have been a very interesting conversation. But the conversation that day dealt with not immediate causes, but ultimate causes. And that's what we're dealing with in this series on coming to terms with suffering. What are the ultimate reasons for human suffering? For in the case of John 9, you know, why this specific man? For the disciples, the answer was sin. Now, to be fair to them, they're not entirely wrong, are they? Romans 5, verse 12, therefore, just as sin came into the world through one man and death through sin, so death spread to all men because all sinned. You know, Adam and Eve were told, do not disobey the Creator, for to disregard the righteous demands of the righteous God is the very definition of evil. And if you do what is evil, you will surely die. Indeed, the suffering that came from the first act of rebellion is pronounced. And furthermore, as Paul said in Romans chapter 5, death spread to all men, not just because of the sin of the first man, but also compounding the problem is the reality that all men sin. Back to John 9. It's not just that we live in a fallen world. The disciples rightly do notice that we do. We're all inheritors of Adamic sin, and we have all compounded our problems by participating in the sins of our father Adam. But we look around ourselves and we see the vast majority of people can see. But here's the exception. This man, he's blind. He's been blind from birth. Why that? Why not us? Do you see, that's not an unusual question to ask. When someone suddenly suffers, they often ask, why me? And when someone else is suffering, it's not unusual to ask, why him or her? And furthermore, you and I have heard this more than once. We hear people say, why them? They seem to have done everything right. I was recently having a conversation with a non-Christian man who was asking me about the death of my wife. And he then said, I don't get it. You know, it seems to me, he said, that some very evil people in this world, like, you know, business people who try to get rich by, you know, shady business dealings, and he added other evil people as well, he said, they never seem to get cancer. But you and your wife, as far as I can see, did nothing wrong, and you didn't deserve it. It's always people like you who seem to suffer. I don't get it, he said. And by the way, that conversation happened about, you know, 10 days ago. It's still very vivid for me. And it struck me that I was not going to answer his question, but I was going to affirm that it was indeed true. At least it is true more often than we like to admit it. But the disciples of Jesus, well, for them, the question was the other way. For them, if there is justice in the universe, we wouldn't think that this is just a random luck of the draw, nor is this, as my non-Christian friend had said, that the universe testifies to the reverse of justice. It just couldn't for the disciples be like that. If God is good and if God is all-powerful and all-knowing, then we can't just walk up to a blind man and not ask the question why and how can this be. And so it must be sin. But it's hard to accuse a man born blind with his own personal sin. What sin could he have committed in his mother's womb? I suppose an all-knowing God could have foreseen his earthly sins in the future that he would commit later and punished him in advance. Or perhaps it is the sin of his parents, they said. I mean, after all, we do read such things from the law of God. Exodus 20, verse 5. I am the Lord your God, and I'm a jealous God, visiting the iniquity of the fathers on the children to the third and fourth generation of those who hate me. It's called generational sin. Now, as an aside, how can generational sin be just? Shouldn't each person be charged for their own sins and not for the sins of their moms and dads? Well, I agree, but consider the evidence. You know, I start with something, you know, simply understood, as brutal as FASD. That stands for fetal alcohol spectrum disorder. The mother's been consuming alcohol during her pregnancy. The child is

0: explaining to Johnny that if you steal at the store, there's going to be consequences. An FASD child simply can't get that. It doesn't compute. And so the question of who sinned, well, it was their mother that sinned, and that's simply the answer. And you see, some of us, in our attempt to understand the sinister work of evil and the suffering of this world, are far too quick to discount this. You might consider someone who grows up in a home where violence is common, and they're encouraged in their own violence. Compare that to another child who grows up, you know, in a home where honesty and care for others and love is common and is encouraged. Who sinned? Yeah, I hope you get that. I mean, seeing that sin and death along with suffering go together, and seeing that in many cases the sin of the parents is handed down to their children, it's not an altogether unreasonable question to ask. Okay, let's look at Jesus' answer, which is even more intriguing than the disciples' question. John 9, verse 3. Jesus answered, "It is not that this man sinned or his parents, but that the works of God might be displayed in him." Now, you might disagree with me on this, but it's just my own observation, which I admit is limited. But in my experience, I have heard this passage preached on a few times, but it seems to me that when I have heard it preached, the emphasis is on the first part of the answer and not the second. This man did not sin, and so we're confidently told that we should not blame the victim or the person who is suffering with some sin. And this is said with confidence, as if that were the meaning of the passage, and then we move on, and thankful that when bad things happen, the person experiencing it is not responsible for what's happened. But look at it another way. This happens, says Jesus, not randomly, as in sometimes, you know, in a fallen world, it just so happens that people do get sick, and that some people are born blind, and that there are tragedies all around us. That is not what Jesus is saying here. Rather, he says, this happens so that at this very moment, God might display his work in this man. Now, presumably, he means this man was born blind so that at this very moment, I would come along into his life and I would heal him, and that would glorify me. Oh, but, you know, are you saying that all those years of blindness, poverty that accompanied it, and who knows what else, was for this one purpose? Huh. Yes, we do need to talk.
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the ultimate good. And so let's begin by making a distinction between evil and suffering. You know, in the minds of many, the two terms are synonymous, but they're not. Good and evil are moral terms, and suffering is a term we use about an experience. Notice that the man born blind is a man who lives in an experience of privation. He is deprived of sight. Now, the disciples, seeing the man deprived of sight, thought there must be a moral relationship attached to this privation, but even they understood that these were two different ideas. So let's begin by defining good and evil. I remember a conversation I once had with a university ethics prof. When I asked her to define good and evil, she confidently told me that these were terms that every society had to define for themselves. Well, I knew where she was going, but still, I asked her to explain. She said, good is that which any culture determines to be good for them. I said, so what is good changes and depends on a given culture at a given time period. She said, yes. So in the past, when parents spanked their children, that was good, for it disciplined them and taught them actions and consequences. But in today's society, when we see that children have rights, spanking a child is evil, for it inflicts pain on the child and it violates their rights. Yes, she said. Well, I said, if Nazi Germany thought that the problems in their society were caused by Jews, then the extermination of the Jews was a good thing. She was hesitating. She didn't like where this was going. See, the problem with all relative definitions of good and evil always run into those problems. Why can't an entire society become evil? They can. Indeed, it can, and it frequently does. Listen to how the book of Isaiah begins as Isaiah denounces his nation and his entire culture. Isaiah 1 verse 4. Ah, sinful nation, a people laden with iniquity, offspring of evildoers, children who deal corruptly. They have forsaken the Lord. They have despised the Holy One of Israel. They are utterly estranged. The entire nation, says Isaiah, has become evil. Indeed, he reinforces this quite strongly in chapter 5, verse 20. Woe to those who call evil good and good evil, who put darkness for light and light for darkness, who put bitter for sweet and sweet for bitter. Just because you call evil good, and you can get the entire culture to agree with you, evil is not good. Isaiah is appealing to a standard above what a culture might think. He is appealing to the law of God. And so this is what Christians think. Indeed, this is what Scripture teaches. God alone is righteous and good. This is what God is, while evil is that which turns its back on God. It is evil to break the Ten Commandments. Why? Because the Ten Commandments reflect the righteousness of God. Now, let's combine that concept to the matter of suffering. Imagine you're witnessing the following scene. A young man, let's say he's 19. He's very athletic. He's strong. You see him tackling an 85-year-old woman in the street. She suffers 4 broken ribs, a mild concussion. She's badly shaken. A great many of us would say, well, that was evil. No, that's an example of suffering. It's not necessarily an example of evil at all. You see, if the young man tackled the elderly woman to grab her purse and then run down the street, yeah, that would be evil. For he, by the law of God, is forbidden from stealing. And in the process of violating the law of God, he injures her, causes her suffering. Now imagine the young man who tackles her has noticed an out-of-control car bearing down on her and about to strike and kill her. The woman is not quick enough to get out of the way, and in an act of heroism, he risks his own life, decides he is his sister's keeper, runs into the street, and in a split second tackles her, throwing her off the path of the car and saving her life, even while in that act he has inflicted pain on her. In that case, we would say the pain, the suffering, the ongoing wounds that she bears, even while they are hard to bear, and yet still the wounds are an act of grace and came to her because of the goodness of someone else. While she now limps, has a hard time breathing deeply, has blurred vision and episodes of vertigo, all of that reminds her she can still enjoy and love her children and her grandchildren and enrich her family. Indeed, in that family, that young 19-year-old is now praised, the very one who brought the injuries on her. Okay, let's get back to the man born blind. Blind for years. It seemed likely he was reduced to begging. He may have been excluded from the social settings that easily included others. And of course, he's deprived of the precious gift of sight. The years go by and the suffering is not reduced. Indeed, it intensifies. And according to Jesus, all of this was for a good and noble purpose. It was that at a very decisive moment, the works of God might be glorified.
Well, he wouldn't have known that all those years, that his blindness was leading to

0: one specific moment. God was going to send his son into the world. He was planning for the kingdom of God to enter. He was going to demonstrate that the Son of God had authority over all things, and it was important for everyone to know that the Son of God was the light of the world. And the very best way to demonstrate that was to instantly heal that blind man before everyone else on that given day. And his healing would start a conversation that would expose the hearts of men. The Pharisees would demonstrate that they were evil and that they loved darkness. And Jesus would demonstrate that he really was the light of God coming into the world. In short, as difficult as all those years of blindness were good, for they brought glory to the Son of God. Now, everything I've just said leads us to one seminal point, and you've already heard me make it. The ultimate good is the glorification of the Son of God. You know, one of the wonders of the gospel is that the glory of God is good for his people. For when God is glorified, I find him at work in causing all things to work for the eternal good of those who are called according to his purpose. Now, I've entitled today's study, Misleading Answers to Human Pain. And the most misleading answer is that pain is evil in and of itself. That suffering is the ultimate evil. And I must say, a great many people, even Christians, have bought into that. Pain, suffering, and all the consequent troubles we undergo, in their minds, that's evil. In their minds, it would be better to violate the law of God than to suffer. For to keep the law and then to suffer because of it, that for them would be evil. And do you see what they've done? They've made themselves God, and so their own glory, rather than the Creator's glory, is the definition for them of good and evil. But please understand, it is this, that human beings pretend to be God and to make our own ease and comfort, our own riches and our own fame paramount. It is this that is the cause of all war, all crime, and everything that is foul. So what does James say? James 4:1-2. What causes quarrels and what causes fights among you? Is it not this, that your passions are at war within you? You desire and do not have, so you murder. You covet and cannot obtain, so you fight and quarrel. Elizabeth Elliot, in her book, Suffering is Never for Nothing, defines what she means by suffering. It's just, she says, that every experience of suffering is so different and ranges in such intensity. And so she defines suffering as getting what we don't want and not getting what we do want. And I think that is it. But what explains Johnny Erickson Tada, who has been a quadriplegic since her late teens? During a diving accident, she became paralyzed from the shoulders down and now lives in constant pain. But she has said that she thanks God for her condition, for it has caused her to draw close to God in a way that she could not have been able to do in any other situation. For her, the ultimate good is drawing near to God, and the ultimate evil is withdrawing from God, and anything that serves the ultimate good is good. Yes, God's glory is for our long-term ultimate good, for he's preparing us to rule and reign with Christ for all eternity. And in order to accomplish that, God is involved so that all things would serve that end. He's acting not only for his glory, but also out of his love for us. This precious truth is why, as but one example, we reject that suffering is meaningless or evidence that God doesn't care. This precious truth is also why we reject the shallow answers of the prosperity gospel that can't see beyond their own individual suffering. And when we stand before God and say, "Why was there so much sorrow in my life?" He will have a ready answer. It will be very much like the blind man in John 9. He will say, "You went through this so that at one time the works of God could be displayed in you. It was good that I was afflicted, for it maximized my joy and it has preserved me for all of eternity." And that is the ultimate good. Elizabeth Elliot was right. Suffering is never for nothing.
1: Thanks, John. Plain and simple, let me ask you, should we consider all suffering as evil and outside of God's will?
0: Well, you know, if we use the word evil as a moral term, then we should not. And I know some of us are going to have to struggle with that sometimes there is a reason in our suffering that is not an immoral reason. So, sometimes we use evil in a very

0: very different way, and I've tried to make that plain here. And so sometimes evil can just mean that something evil has happened, meaning something that's caused a great deal of harm. But we should recognize that it is the will of God to bring hardship into our lives, and that God never does evil. God only does that which is in keeping with his righteous character. God does good. He's not only good some of the time, he's good all of the time, and he's good even in the midst of the hardship that we encounter. I mean, this has to be rehearsed for every one of us, and we need to recognize that doesn't take the suffering away, but it does make it meaningful.
1: Great. Thanks so much, John. And remember to join us again tomorrow as we continue our series, Trusting God in Suffering, right here on Back to the Bible Canada, where we teach the Bible.

0: Most Christians would say they understand the gospel, but if someone was to ask you to explain it right now, could you? 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
1: 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You have my word.
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1: Back in the 1950s, during the Korean War, soldiers hired a local kid to cook and clean for them. Unfortunately for the poor houseboy, these guys were pranksters. They'd smear Vaseline on the stove handles and put water buckets above the door so he'd get a cold shower when he opened it. And then they'd laugh. Ha! Once they even nailed his shoes to the floor during the night. The poor kid took it pretty well, but didn't say much. No blame, self-pity, or screaming. They started to like him, so much so that they finally felt guilty for what they'd been up to and sat the young Korean down and said, "Hey, we're sorry. We know these pranks aren't funny anymore. We're not going to play pranks on you again." The kid's eyes grew wide and he smiled. "No more sticky on stove?" he asked. "Nope." "No more water on door?" "Nope." "No more nail shoes to floor?" "Nope." "Ah," the boy said with a laugh, "then I no more spit in soup." Revenge. It can be sweet, can't it? Hollywood would go bankrupt without stories of vengeance. Payback, Unforgiven, V for Vendetta, Vengeance. Without stories of revenge, Sylvester Stallone and Bruce Willis might be unemployed. But we don't need to be film stars to relish payback time. Yet few things will stifle our laugh and drain joy from our life quicker than giving in to bitterness. Frederick Buechner once wrote, "Of the seven deadly sins, anger is possibly the most fun. To lick your wounds, to smack your lips over grievances long past, to roll over your tongue the prospect of bitter confrontations still to come, to savor to the last toothsome morsel both the pain you are given and the pain you are giving back. In many ways, it is a feast fit for a king. The chief drawback is that what you are wolfing down is yourself. The skeleton at the feast is you." How do you respond when you're wronged? Some of us are hot tubbers. We stew and sulk. Some of us are firecrackers. We blow up. But like a bee who dies when he stings, a part of us dies as well. Along the pathway to joy, each of us must overcome a joy sucker called bitterness. In high school, a girlfriend dumped me. I picked up the Bible one night, hoping for some comfort. Instead, I read words I thought were crazy. "Get rid of all bitterness, rage, and anger." "Come on, God," I thought. "I'm hurt, rejected." But I kept reading. "Be kind and compassionate."

0: One word kept coming back to me, forgive. Just as Jesus canceled my debt by his grace, so I must cancel the debts others have built up against me. It's not easy, but it's essential. At first, forgiveness feels like I'm rewarding my enemy. But look at the cross, and forgiveness becomes a gift from one undeserving soul to another, a gift that frees us from the prison of our own anger and bitterness. I don't think forgiveness makes a whole lot of sense until we experience the forgiveness God offers us through Jesus. Are you focused today on whose soup you should spit in, on what has been done to you, or will you choose to focus on what has been done for you? One leads to bitterness, the other to gratitude. Gratitude leads to joy, and joy always leads to laughter. Reminds me of the church sign that said, "Love your enemies. After all, you made them." By the way, that girlfriend I had to forgive for breaking up with me, we've been married now for 38 years.
1: 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And that's what Laugh Again does, delivering a daily boost of biblical truth to encourage and strengthen your spirit. 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Laugh Again, truth bringing laughter

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2: Good morning. I'm Addie Lowen. We're expecting a mostly cloudy sky today. Chance of light snow. The wind could be picking up this afternoon, gusting to 50 kilometers an hour, and we will reach a high of +3 degrees. Your Mother's Day weekend, though, sunny and temps near 20. More weather details are coming up in just moments. And there was a record-breaking number of volunteers in Steinbeck this weekend cleaning up the city. Martin Gunter says organizers were surprised by the number of people at the pickup and walk. That number, over 1,000.
3: That is a record for us since COVID, absolutely. But I think the big record is we cleaned up just over 11 tons of garbage.

0: church, which is double we did last year.
1: The event, supported by local churches, brought the community together for one common cause. Gunter calls it a powerful show of unity and generosity. Steinbeck City Council has approved a variance for a home on Harmony Lane. Applicant Lois Wheeler explained the request at a public hearing.
2: We want to put a sunroom on the footprint of the existing deck. And the existing deck is 20 feet from our property line. So hence we need a 5-foot variance.
1: Councillor Jay Kiepert noted there were no objections and council voted to support the request. And a spokesperson for Statistics Canada says it is extremely important that all households in our community fill out the census. With more

0: Here's reporter Shannon Duick.
1: Census letters should be hitting mailboxes this week, and Patrice Mathieu explains how the results are used.
2: It's used for the transfer payments between all levels of government. It's extremely important, and that's why we ask everybody to complete the census. It's the only source of data for which we have data for everyone in the country.
1: He says everything from healthcare services and education to public transportation and infrastructure is based on census data. Mathieu says when a young family is wanting to buy a house, they may try to find out the demographic profile of a neighborhood, which comes from census data. I'm Shannon Duick.
0: And there's a national wrestling champion in Niverville. 13-year-old Ryan Unrall captured gold at a U15 event in Grand Prairie, Alberta recently, finishing undefeated in his weight class. When asked what challenge he wanted to tackle next, Unrall says,
3: Maybe trial for Team Canada.
0: The grade 8 student will move into his own age group next season after competing against older athletes this year. And whether you're driving, working, or relaxing, the Stanbeck Online app makes it easy to listen live and keep up with the local news that matters most.
4: 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Canadian fiddle champion Scott Woods brings it all back. Classic country favorites and fiddle tunes you grew up with. Joined by guitar virtuoso Steve Patico, step dancing champion Leo Stock, and Scott's talented sister Kendra Norris. Scott Woods, fiddle country, music that moves you.
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0: Today, we're expecting a mostly cloudy sky, chance of snow this morning, windy at times with gusts to 50 kilometers an hour, reaching a high of +3 degrees. Tonight, mostly cloudy, slight chance of snow overnight, windy as well, low of -2. Tomorrow, mostly cloudy once again with snow to start the day. Those clouds moving out, bringing in the sunshine, reaching a high of 5. And for Thursday, sunny and 14 degrees. We've got a mostly cloudy sky across southeastern Manitoba. Stay ahead of the weather with a full 7-day forecast on the Lowen Body Shop weather page on Stanbeck Online. I'm Addie Lowen.
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15: Taking a look at the markets, canola, May, 750.80, up 5.20. July, 758.70, down 10 cents. Spring wheat, Minneapolis, May, $6.82. Hard red winter wheat, May, 251. Wheat, May, $6.24.50, down $5. Corn, May, $4.69.50, down 4.25. Oats, May, $3.41.50, up $7.50. Soybeans, May, $1,202.

down $5.50. Soybean meal, May, $3.22.40, up $1.70. Soybean oil, May, $78. Feeder cattle, May, $3.69.97. Live cattle, June, $2.53.40. Lean hogs, May, $91.92. The Canadian dollar is 73 cents, and crude oil, West Texas Intermediate, 106.28. For Golden West, I'm Glendalee Allen Vossler.

0: J.J. Heller and Loved. Before that, The Trues featuring Serena Ryder in the morning on AM 1250 Radio. Cloudy and cool today. We may see a flurry or two this morning as we stretch to a high of plus 318, our average daytime high for May 5th. Perhaps you already saw this story on the Steinbach Online app this morning as we celebrate 13-year-old Ryan Unruh of Niverville, who captured a national wrestling championship. He got gold in his weight class at a U15 national competition in Grand Prairie, Alberta, going undefeated against all opponents. Now, his mother, Sherry, says competing against older athletes this year helped accelerate his development.
1: All year, he's been wrestling high school, even though he's middle school, because of his size. No one else is his size. So he's been getting lots of competition this year, learning more and getting stronger.
0: Now, Ryan shares in the story he's already considering a future goal of trying out for Team Canada.
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3: Today, we're expecting a mostly cloudy sky, chance of snow this morning, windy at times with gusts of 50 kilometers an hour, reaching a high of plus 3 degrees. Tonight, mostly cloudy, slight chance of snow overnight, windy as well, low of minus 2. Tomorrow, mostly cloudy once again with snow to start the day. Those clouds moving out, bringing in the sunshine, reaching a high of 5. And for Thursday, sunny and 14 degrees. We've got a mostly cloudy sky across southeastern Manitoba. Stay ahead of the weather with a full 7-day forecast on the Lowen Body Shop weather page on Steinbach Online. I'm Addie Lowen.

Randy Travis, Point of Light. Before that, Pass Me to Manitoba guest Warren Friesen and From the Wreckage. Now, I've never professed to be a chef in the kitchen, but do know how to cook a thing or two. And when I've brought recipes to the morning show, rarely are they groundbreaking, but they are tested in my kitchen and certified as delicious by me, at least. Now, the recipe I'm sharing today isn't terribly complex and rather straightforward, but after making it, I thought, boy, this really lands in that category of life hacks that you see on social media periodically. You know, the seemingly simple things that actually make your life a lot easier. So it's my homemade trail mix, and it's the perfect snack when you're on the go, and I can vouch for that after taking it to golf on Sunday. So here we go. You're not going to need much paper for this recipe. One cup of salted peanuts, 1 cup of semi-sweet chocolate chips, and 1 cup of dried cranberries. But I'd suggest going with Ocean Spray craisins.

0: Put that all into a bowl, mix it up well, and then portion out as you see fit. Now, the salted peanuts bring a balance to the semi-sweet chocolate chips. And I suggest craisins because they still have a little stick to them, which allows some of the salt from the peanuts to coat them, which I find just perfect. Of course, you could add additional items to the trail mix, but whatever you want to do. But this tried and true trio has served me well since making a batch last week. And like I said, not culinary rocket science, but a solid trail mix to snack on.
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7: Today, we're expecting a mostly cloudy sky, chance of snow this morning, windy at times with gusts to 50 kilometers an hour, reaching a high of plus 3 degrees. Tonight, mostly cloudy, slight chance of snow overnight, windy as well, low of minus 2. Tomorrow, mostly cloudy once again with snow to start the day. Those clouds moving out, bringing in the sunshine, reaching a high of 5. And for Thursday, sunny and 14 degrees. We've got a mostly cloudy sky across southeastern Manitoba. Stay ahead of the weather with a full 7-day forecast on the Lowen Body Shop weather page on Steinbeck Online. I'm Addie Lowen.

0: Justin Nozuko with Hourglass. Before that, Catherine McClellan and Take a Break. Well, on the morning show earlier today, our special guest was Katrina Lowen, who lives in the Altona area with her husband and newborn daughter. She's been named the honorary chair of the 2026 Manitoba Gutsy Walk in support of Crohn's and Colitis Canada. She was diagnosed with ulcerative colitis Christmas Eve 2020, but after 3 years of managing it with medication, she experienced a severe flare in late 2023 that lasted over a year and ultimately led to a total colectomy. Part of the conversation on the morning show today was Katrina addressing some of the misconceptions around inflammatory bowel disease.
1: Yeah, I think it's a lot of, you just have to go to the bathroom a lot, or you don't look sick, I think is a lot of the time. Like, again, I got married while in a severe flare, and I looked great in my dress, but I was unhealthily thin for myself at that point, and did not feel well. So people might look well, but there is a big battle going on inside, and they might not have eaten for hours because they're scared to eat or just can't. They're in and out of the bathroom. They're losing piles of weight. They're feeling like they want to pass out. They have no energy, and they're having abdominal pain. So this is all going on inside, and you're just seeing someone on the outside, and they don't always look sick.
0: Katrina Lowen was our special guest on today's morning show. Money raised during the Crohn's and Colitis Gutsy Walk will support research and programming. It's taking place June 7th at Winnipeg's Assiniboine Park. We'll look at today's birthday book after this.
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0: Birthday book time on this Tuesday, May 5th. Happy 16th birthday to Taylor Friesen of the Blumenfeld area. Love Mom, Dad, Brooklyn, and Brielle. Also, birthday wishes this morning to Judy Duick. And to all of you also celebrating today, happy birthday.

0: Tuesday, May 5th, and we are into the final days of the Pack Your Bags with Porter contest presented by Mr. Lube Plus Tires through Mother's Day. 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
2: Good morning. I'm Addie Lowen. We've got a mostly cloudy sky, sunny patches, scattered flurries this morning. Windy, though, high of plus 3 degrees and warming up for Mother's Day weekend. More weather details are coming up in just moments. And the Steinbeck Pickup and Walk event saw record numbers this year, with over 1,000 volunteers hitting the streets on Saturday. Together, they picked up more than 11,000 kilograms of garbage. Organizer Martin Gunter says the day left a big impact.
3: I'll be honest, it was a very emotional one for me, seeing so many people willing to give up their Saturday for the community, not to do something selfish, but actually do something for somebody else and their community. So I was greatly touched and really appreciated and just felt overwhelmed with joy seeing so many people coming out and so many churches being represented.
2: He also thanked drivers for slowing down and keeping volunteers safe. The cleanup not only beautifies the city, but also saves valuable city resources. And a Steinbeck homeowner has received approval to build a sunroom after a variance request. John and Lois Wheeler of Harmony Lane applied for a reduced rear yard variance. Councillor Jake Hebert made a motion to approve the request.
4: As indicated by the applicant, here's a request to do a variance in the backyard. It's an existing deck, and now they want to build a sunroom. It's encroaching on the 25-foot variance by 5 feet.
2: Hebert noted there were no objections at the public hearing and council voted to support the request. A spokesperson for Statistics Canada says it is extremely important that all households in our country fill out the census. Census letters should be hitting mailboxes this week, and Patrice Matou explains how the results are used.
5: It's used for the transfer payments between all levels of government. It's extremely important, and that's why we ask everybody to complete the census. It's the only source of data for which we have data for everyone in the country.
2: He says everything from healthcare services and education to public transportation and infrastructure is based on census data. Matou says when a young family is wanting to buy a home, they may try to find out the demographic profile of a neighborhood, which comes from census data. And there is a national wrestling champion in Niverville. With more, here's reporter Cosette Bott.
6: 13-year-old Ryan Unra captured gold at a U15 event in Grand Prairie, Alberta, finishing undefeated in his weight class. When asked what challenge he wants to tackle next, Unra says,
7: Maybe trial for Team Canada.
6: The grade 8 student will move into his own age group next season after competing against older athletes this year. I'm Cosette Bott.
2: And great taste meets great local coverage. 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
1: Today, we're expecting a mostly cloudy sky, chance of snow this morning, windy at times with gusts of 50 kilometers an hour, reaching a high of plus 3 degrees. Tonight, mostly cloudy, slight chance of snow overnight, windy as well, low of minus 2. Tomorrow, mostly cloudy once again with snow to start the day. Those clouds moving out, bringing in the sunshine, reaching a high of 5. And for Thursday, sunny and 14 degrees. We've got a mostly cloudy sky across southeastern Manitoba. Stay ahead of the weather with a full 7-day forecast on the Lowen Body Shop weather page on Steinbach Online. I'm Addie Lowen.

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6: Today, we're expecting a mostly cloudy sky, chance of snow this morning, windy at times with gusts of 50 kilometers an hour, reaching a high of plus 3 degrees. Tonight, mostly cloudy, slight chance of snow overnight, windy as well, low of minus 2. Tomorrow, mostly cloudy once again with snow to start the day. Those clouds moving out, bringing in the sunshine, reaching a high of 5. And for Thursday, sunny and 4.

13 degrees. We've got a mostly cloudy sky across southeastern Manitoba. Stay ahead of the weather with a full 7-day forecast on the Lowen Body Shop weather page on Stanback Online. I'm Addie Lowen.

0: Jamie Warren, Basement of a Church. Before that, Darren Crone, The Places We Will Go. Carla Hersino is back in studio this past Saturday morning answering your questions on another episode of the Lawn and Garden Journal, including Kathy from McGregor.
1: I have been having trouble with my spider plant. The tips of it, of the leaves, are the spikes, they are turning brown. Just when they're wee little. And I was just wondering if there's any help for them.
0: And then we also had this question from someone who, doesn't have a heating pad or the ability to warm things indoors.
2: I have a question about greenhouses. I have a miniature one, planted a bunch of seeds, don't have a grow light, and a lot of the plants are spindly. I'm wondering what I can do, or if it just needs to be put in the garbage.
0: Teresa asking about the results of her less-than-great greenhouse growing experience and looking for some help from Lawn and Garden Journal host Carla Hersina. Now, Teresa and Kathy, we've passed along both of those questions to Carla. We know you weren't able to get through during the show on Saturday, and Carla will have the answers for you on this coming Saturday show. Remember, you can always have another listen to a previous program by searching Lawn and Garden Journal online at podcastville.ca.
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4: Today, we're expecting a mostly cloudy sky, chance of snow this morning, windy at times with gusts of 50 kilometers an hour, reaching a high of plus 3 degrees. Tonight, mostly cloudy, slight chance of snow overnight, windy as well, low of minus 2. Tomorrow, mostly cloudy once again with snow to start the day. Those clouds moving out, bringing in the sunshine, reaching a high of 5. And for Thursday, sunny and 14 degrees. We've got a mostly cloudy sky across southeastern Manitoba. Stay ahead of the weather with a full 7-day forecast.

0: Jim Witter, All of My Life. Kim Reimer before that, Fragile, and Cole Swindell, Forever to Me. Well, with flurries falling in parts of southern Manitoba earlier today, I won't blame you if your thoughts turn to summer vacation very quickly and anywhere that doesn't have snow in the forecast right now. And the timing of planning your family's memory-making excursion is perfect because bidding goes live tomorrow morning in the latest Seymour Canada online auction. 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Or let's get a little further afar with a family pack of tickets to the tunnels of Moose Jaw, or take the camper to Wheatland Shores Campground in Strathmore, Alberta. The Seymour Canada online auction is the best way to put your summer plans in place at savings of up to 50%. Bidding goes live tomorrow morning at 6 a.m., but get your ideas now by previewing every single lot right now.
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4: Today, we're expecting a mostly cloudy sky, chance of snow this morning, windy at times with gusts of 50 kilometers an hour, reaching a high of +3 degrees. Tonight, mostly cloudy, slight chance of

0: 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This is the Manitoba Farm Journal with agricultural news and market information from across the province and country. 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It's 12 o'clock. 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
1: Good afternoon. I'm Shannon Duick.

0: I'm back. It is cloudy and zero for this afternoon. Expect a mainly cloudy sky, windy, and a high of plus three. One person is dead following an alleged assault Saturday evening in the arm of St. Anne. Steinbeck RCMP say a 49-year-old male suffered life-threatening injuries and was transported to hospital by ambulance. He died of his injuries a few hours later. His death is being investigated as a homicide, and Manitoba RCMP Major Crime Services has taken over the investigation. There is no additional information being provided by police at this time. It is believed that the assault happened along Thurston Drive, southeast of Paradise Village. A 31-year-old man wanted by Saskatchewan RCMP has been arrested in our province. Jason Unruh was arrested by Manitoba RCMP Saturday in Morris. When Saskatchewan RCMP included Unruh on its most recent wanted list, it was noted he was last known to be living in Saskatchewan, but law enforcement had reason to believe he could be in Morris, Morden, Plum Coulee, or Miami. Unruh has been charged with invitation to sexual touching, luring a child, and three counts of failure to appear. He'll be transported back to Saskatchewan to appear in court, and those details are pending. Canadian households should be receiving their census invitation letter in the mail this week. Patrice Mathieu with Statistics Canada says filling out the census is extremely important because so many decisions are based on the data that is collected.
1: Healthcare services, education, public transportation, infrastructures, everything is based on census data. A young family wants to buy a house. They will look for the demographic profile of a neighborhood. It comes from the census.
0: He says filling out the census is mandatory in Canada, noting those who refuse can face a fine of up to $500. And Gather Moonlight Bazaar is returning with another sustainable clothing swap in Steinbeck. Natasha Goodman says the goal is to make fashion accessible and fun.
2: The clothing swap is all about creating an inclusive space where people can refresh their wardrobe without spending any money. So the concept is that people can bring in their gently used clean clothing and exchange it for something that's new to them.
0: Attendees can also support Agape House through donations. The swap takes place May 16th at the Public Brewhouse and Gallery in Steinbeck. On the Golden West Radio Money Scope, the TSX is up 3 points, the Dow is up 270, the NASDAQ is up 248, and our Canadian dollar is down 0.04 at 73.43 cents U.S. Spend your lunch catching up on local events, weather, and the news that matters in your community. 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
3: 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Canadian fiddle champion Scott Woods brings it all back. Classic country favorites and fiddle tunes you grew up with. Joined by guitar virtuoso Steve Patico, tip dancing champion Leo Stock, and Scott's talented sister Kendra Norris. Scott Woods, fiddle country, music that moves you.
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0: This afternoon, a mainly cloudy sky, 30% chance of flurries, wind from the northwest gusting to 50 and a high of plus 3. Tonight, 30% chance of flurries, wind becoming light and a low of minus 2. Tomorrow, 30% chance of flurries and then clearing in the afternoon with a high of 5 degrees. Thursday, sunny and 14. Friday, partly cloudy with periods of rain overnight, a high of 16 degrees. And Saturday, partly cloudy and 14. This hour in Steinbeck, Winnipeg, LaBroquerie and Richer, zero. In St. Pierre, Niverville, Landmark, plus one. And in Sprague, minus one. It's cloudy in Steinbeck. The wind is from the northwest at 22. The humidity, 71%. And it's zero. 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
4: 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Farm transition planning is often delayed because it feels complex or emotionally charged. But the most successful transitions we see don't start with legal documents or tax strategies. They start with foundational questions. Questions like, what do we want the farm to look like in 5, 10, or 20 years? Who wants to be involved in the business and in what role? And just as important, who may not be farming and how do we treat them fairly? 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Transition planning is no different. Before solutions are put in place, the structure and goals need to be clearly understood. This first step isn't about making decisions. It's about creating alignment and reducing uncertainty. If farm transition feels overwhelming, start by focusing on clarity, not complexity. I'm Adam Piccalo with Piccalo Prairie Wealth Group. 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

0: Taking a look at your market, starting with canola at ICE Futures Canada. The July contract is down $3.60 at $755.20 per ton. The November contract is down $2.70 at $760.50. At the Minneapolis Grain Exchange, hard red spring wheat for July down 10 cents at $6.89 per bushel. September wheat down 10 cents as well at $7.07. At the Chicago Board of Trade, corn for July is down 8 cents at $4.78 per bushel. September corn down 7 cents at $4.83. July soybeans down 11 cents at $12.11 per bushel. August soybeans down 11 cents at $12.05. Oats for July up half a cent at $3.60 per bushel. September oats up 2 cents at $3.68. On the livestock markets at the CME, lean hogs for June up 10 cents at $99.85 per hundredweight. July hog contract up 25 cents at $102.08. Live cattle for June up $1.20 at $252.95. And August cattle up $1.85 at $248.03 per hundredweight.
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14: Manette Farms has been granted more time to restructure its debts under the company's creditors

0: Estrangement Act on May the 1st, an Alberta court extended the stay of proceedings to June 19th and approved up to $90 million in new debtor in possession financing to keep operations running through spring seeding. The company also received court approval to sell more than 2,500 acres of land near Hafford, Saskatchewan, to an Alberta buyer. Minette Farms filed for CCAA protection in late April. The court-appointed monitor says a broader sale and investment process is expected in the coming weeks. For Golden West, I'm Glendalee Allen Vossler.
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2: This afternoon, a mainly cloudy sky, 30% chance of flurries, wind from the northwest gusting to 50 and a high of plus 3. Tonight, 30% chance of flurries, wind becoming light and a low of minus 2. Tomorrow, 30% chance of flurries and then clearing in the afternoon with a high of 5 degrees. Thursday, sunny and 14. Friday, partly cloudy with periods of rain overnight, a high of 16 degrees. And Saturday, partly cloudy and 14. This hour in Steinbeck, Winnipeg, LaBroquerie, and Richer, 0. In St. Pierre, Niverville, Landmark, plus 1. And in Sprague, minus 1. It's cloudy in Steinbeck. The wind is from the northwest at 22. The humidity, 71%. And it's 0. Plan your week with a full 7-day forecast on Low & Body Shop Local Weather on the Steinbeck online app. I'm Shannon Duick.
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5: On the Prairie Ag Wire today, we hear more about the impact of the flooding situation. A cool start to spring, a couple of late spring snowstorms combined with warmer temperatures resulting in a rapid snowmelt across the prairies, creating runoff, overland flooding, and washouts in some localized areas. Areas of concern in Manitoba have been in the Interlake and Parkland region. Flooding issues are also being reported in northern Alberta around the Fort McMurray area. In Saskatchewan, flooding is most severe in the northeast, northwest, and east-central part of the province. In the Watrous, Humboldt, Melfort corridor, dozens of grid roads are impassable or washed out. George Hines farms in the Munster area near Humboldt. He says there's roads where there's waterfalls, and while there's culverts, there's such a volume of water in some of these areas that the culverts can't handle it, and it's running over the roads and taking the gravel with it. He talks about the damage he saw in a valley area southeast of Munster.
6: It took the culvert, I guess the culvert had a hole in it, and it pushed like a 35 or 40 foot culvert right out the other side, and there's an archway where the road bed is left. And most of the sides is eaten away, and there's only like maybe 6-8 feet to the top of the roadbed left, but it's only like a crust that's left maybe 8 inches to 10 inches thick.
5: In many areas in east central and northern Saskatchewan, while the snow may be gone from the fields, there's still 4 to 6 feet of snow in the fence lines and bush left to melt. He notes, once the water does recede, it's going to take a lot of work to get things back in shape.
6: RM's got a lot of work ahead of them to fix that, and for the farmers to move around, it might cause some headaches. That a road they normally would take, they might have to take an alternate route and take a longer distance to get the fields that they want to seed.
5: He adds, with all of the flooding they've been seeing, realistically, it's probably going to be about 3 weeks before farmers in the area will be able to start seeding, which significantly shortens the seeding window and growing season. Some farmers will probably be changing their seeding plants, maybe to oats and barley. He talks about what he's planning to do.
6: I was originally penciling in durum and wheat, about half and half. And because the price of durum is nothing spectacular and it's longer in this area, I'm going to probably nix that off my feeding plans in favor of hard red wheat, which is quicker maturing. And ironically, the price is actually higher currently than durum is right now. So that's my game plan. Plus, I'm seeding

0: quite a few acres of peas. Normally, I would seed the peas first, but I think in my situation, I'll seed the wheat first because it needs more time in the ground. Then I'll seed the peas.
1: The last time they saw significant flooding like this in that area was probably around 2006-2007. Unfortunately, there are a number of areas going through very similar situations right now. Overall, a reminder that things are changing quickly. It's important to obey road signs and stay away from rapidly moving water. Check with provincial water authorities for updates on flooding and high water levels. As well, motorists are also encouraged to check the highway hotline for updates on changing road conditions due to flooding incidents. And when it comes to seeding, Manette Farms has been granted more time to restructure its debts under the company's Creditors Arrangement Act. On May the 1st, an Alberta court extended the stay of proceedings to June 19th and approved up to $90 million in new debtor-in-possession financing to keep operations running through spring seeding. The company also received court approval to sell more than 2,500 acres of land near Hafford, Saskatchewan, to an Alberta buyer. Manette Farms filed for CCAA protection in late April. The court-appointed monitor says a broader sale and investment process is expected in the coming weeks. For Golden West, I'm Glendalee Allen Vossler.
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6: This afternoon, a mainly cloudy sky, 30% chance of flurries, wind from the northwest gusting to 50 and a high of plus 3. Tonight, 30% chance of flurries, wind becoming light and a low of minus 2. Tomorrow, 30% chance of flurries and then clearing in the afternoon with a high of 5 degrees. Thursday, sunny and 14. Friday, partly cloudy with periods of rain overnight, a high of 16 degrees. And Saturday, partly cloudy and 14. This hour in Steinbach, Winnipeg, LaBroquerie and Richer, 0. In St. Pierre, Niverville, Landmark, plus 1, and in Sprague, minus 1. It's cloudy in Steinbach. The wind is from the northwest at 22, the humidity 71%, and it's 0. Plan your week with a full 7-day forecast on Low & Body Shop Local Weather on the Steinbach online app. I'm Shannon Duick.
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11: Chris Bowles, father of Niverville Nighthawks star Merrick Bowles, says that there's a pretty large contingent of Nighthawks fans that are heading out to PEI to cheer on the team during the Centennial Cup this week.
12: I think it's been shocking to me a bit that the amount of support that they're going to get in PEI and the people that are, you know, taking time off work and spending their money to go watch the boys and wouldn't miss it, wouldn't even think of missing it, right? It's going to be very well attended, and Section S is going to be rocking.
11: Bowles says that many parents have been following along throughout the year, and they cannot wait to head to PEI as a group. In the NHL playoffs, it's Game 2 between the Avalanche and Wild. The Avalanche lead the series 1-0. In the PWHL, the semifinals continue with Minnesota

0: at Montreal. Minnesota leads 1-0. And in Major League Baseball, the Blue Jays continue their road trip at Tampa. For all your scores, stories, and sports, check out the False Front Golf Simulator Sports page on SteinbeckOnline.com. I'm Dave Anthony.
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2: There's a webinar coming up that may be of interest to growers and those working in agriculture. On May 7th at 11 a.m., the Keep It Clean webinar will take place. It's focused on helping Canadian growers understand potential market risks that can come with the use of certain crop protection products on specific crops and how to stay aligned with market expectations. The presenters include Krista Zuzak with Crop Protection and Cereals Canada, Jeff English with Pulse Canada, and Curtis Rimple with the Canola Council of Canada. It is a registration required session, so anyone planning to attend will need to sign up ahead of time. Again, this is May 7th at 11 a.m., the Keep It Clean webinar.
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6: Taking a look at your market, starting with canola at ICE Futures Canada. The July contract is down $3.60 at $755.20 per ton. The November contract is down $2.70 at $760.50. At the Minneapolis Grain Exchange, hard red spring wheat for July down 10 cents at $6.89 per bushel. September wheat down 10 cents as well at $7.07. At the Chicago Board of Trade, corn for July is down 8 cents at $4.78 per bushel. September corn down 7 cents at $4.83. July soybeans down 11 cents at $12.11 per bushel. August soybeans down 11 cents at $12.05. Oats for July up half a cent at $3.60 per bushel. September oats up 2 cents at $3.68. On the livestock markets at the CME, lean hogs for June up 10 cents at $99.85 per hundredweight. July hog contract up 25 cents at $102.08. Live cattle for June up $1.20 at $252.95. And August cattle up $1.85 at $248.03 per hundredweight.
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7: Manette Farms has been granted more time to restructure its debts under the company's Creditors Arrangement Act. On May the 1st, an Alberta court extended the stay of proceedings to June 19th and approved

0: up to $90 million in new debtor in possession financing to keep operations running through spring seeding. The company also received court approval to sell more than 2,500 acres of land near Hafford, Saskatchewan, to an Alberta buyer. Minette Farms filed for CCAA protection in late April. The court-appointed monitor says a broader sale and investment process is expected in the coming weeks. For Golden West, I'm Glendalee Allen Vossler.
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1: Good afternoon, I'm Shannon Duick. One person is dead following an alleged assault Saturday evening in the Arm of St. Anne. Steinbeck RCMP say a 49-year-old male suffered life-threatening injuries and was transported to hospital by ambulance. He died of his injuries a few hours later. His death is being investigated as a homicide, and Manitoba RCMP Major Crime Services has taken over the investigation. There is no additional information being provided by police at this time. It is believed that the assault happened along Thurston Drive, southeast of Paradise Village. A 31-year-old man wanted by Saskatchewan RCMP has been arrested in our province. Jason Unruh was arrested by Manitoba RCMP Saturday in Morris. When Saskatchewan RCMP included Unruh on its most recent wanted list, it was noted he was last known to be living in Saskatchewan, but law enforcement had reason to believe he could be in Morris. Unruh has been charged with invitation to sexual touching, luring a child, and three counts of failure to appear. He'll be transported back to Saskatchewan to appear in court, and those details are pending. Steinbeck City Council has approved a variance for a home on Harmony Lane. With more, here's reporter Judy Peters.
2: Applicant Lois Wheeler appeared before Steinbeck City Council at a public hearing and explained their request.
3: We want to put a sunroom on the footprint of the existing deck. And the existing deck is 20 feet from our property line. So hence we need a 5-foot variance.
2: Councillor Jake Hebert noted there were no objections and council voted to support the application. I'm Judy Peters.
1: And a community clothing swap is making a return to Steinbeck. Tabitha Goodman says more than 50 people attended the last swap, far exceeding expectations.
4: The group of us kind of went into it thinking if we got 5 people that showed up, we were happy. But mm-hmm. I think we ended up with over 50. It was much better than we expected. And then afterwards, we had received so many messages asking when the next one was coming.
1: The event also supports Agape House with donations and leftover clothing going back into the community. The next swap is set for May 16th. On the Golden West Radio Money Scope, the TSX is up 10 points, the Dow is up 257, the NASDAQ is up 228, and our Canadian dollar is down 0.04 at 73.43 cents U.S. Stream us anywhere, anytime. 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
1: This afternoon, a mainly cloudy sky, 30% chance of flurries, wind from the northwest gusting to 50 and a high of plus 3. Tonight, 30% chance of flurries, wind becoming light and a low of minus 2. Tomorrow, 30% chance of flurries and then clearing in the afternoon with a high of 5 degrees. Thursday, sunny and 14. Friday, partly cloudy with periods of rain overnight, a high of 16 degrees. And Saturday, partly cloudy and 14. This hour in Steinbach, Winnipeg, LaBroquerie and Richer, 0. In St. Pierre, Niverville, Landmark, plus 1, and in Sprague, minus 1. It's cloudy in Steinbach. The wind is from the northwest at 22, the humidity 71%, and it's 0. Plan your week with a full 7-day forecast on Low & Body Shop Local Weather on the Steinbach Online app. I'm Shannon Duick.

0: When you're with me from the afters on a Tuesday afternoon. My name is Zach Drieger, and thanks for being with me. I'll be hanging out with you till about 5 o'clock, and we got lots to talk about. We'll look back at this Saturday's Lawn and Garden Journal. News team will keep us current on the latest local headlines and weather. We still got some time to enter in to win a trip for two anywhere Porter Airlines flies, so we will tell you again about the Pack Your Bags with Porter Airlines contest sponsored by Mr. Lube Plus Tires. We'll chat about the weather going on this week in the below average temperatures and everything in between. So we got lots to cover. And of course, the 3 o'clock inspirational music hour, my favorite part of the day, is coming up as well. So lots to enjoy between now and five, and we're right off the top. So let's get to it.
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5: This afternoon, a mainly cloudy sky, 30% chance of flurries, wind from the northwest gusting to 50 and a high of plus 3. Tonight, 30% chance of flurries, wind becoming light and a low of minus 2. Tomorrow, 30% chance of flurries and then clearing in the afternoon with a high of 5 degrees. Thursday, sunny and 14. Friday, partly cloudy with periods of rain overnight, a high of 16 degrees. And Saturday, partly cloudy and 14. This hour in Steinbach, Winnipeg, LaBroquerie and Richer, 0. In St. Pierre, Niverville, Landmark, plus 1, and in Sprague, minus 1. It's cloudy in Steinbach. The wind is from the northwest at 22, the humidity 71%, and it's 0. Plan your week with a full 7-day forecast on Low & Body Shop Local Weather on the Steinbach Online app. I'm Shannon Duick.

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0: Heaven's Heart from Michelle Toombs on a Tuesday afternoon, 5th of April today. My name is Zach Drieger, and Carla Hersina was back in studio this past Saturday morning answering your questions on another episode of the Lawn and Garden Journal. After 2 weeks with the phone lines off, they were open again on Saturday, and Kathy from McGregor had a question.
1: I have been having trouble with my spider plant. The tips of it, of the leaves, are the spikes, they are turning brown, just when they're wee little. And I was just wondering if there's any help for them.
2: And then we also had this question from someone who, doesn't have a heating pad or the ability to warm things indoors.
3: I have a question about greenhouses. I have a miniature one, planted a bunch of seed. Don't have a grow light, and a lot of the plants are spindly. I'm wondering what I can do, or if it just needs to be put in the garbage.
0: Teresa asking about the results of her greenhouse growing, looking for some help from Lawn and Garden Journal host Carla Hersina. Now, Teresa and Kathy, we have passed along both of these questions to Carla Hersina, and

0: Badland.
1: Did you pack the cooler?
2: Yep, and the bikes, the kayak, and the dog.
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7: Taking a look at the markets, canola, May, 750.80, up 5.20. July, 756.60, down 2.20. Spring wheat, Minneapolis, May, $6.82. Hard red winter wheat, May, $274.40. Wheat, May, $614.75, down $14.75. Corn, May, $465.50, down 8.25. Oats, May, $341.50, up $7.50. Soybeans, May, $1,195.75, down $11.75. Soybean meal, May, $322.90, up $2.20. Soybean oil, May, $78.15. Feeder cattle, May, $371.20, up $4.60. Live cattle, June, $253.02, up $1.27. Lean hogs, May, $92.72, up $1.10. The Canadian dollar is 73 cents, and crude oil, West Texas Intermediate, 101.83. For Golden West, I'm Glendalee Allen Vossler.
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8: Good afternoon, Zach Drieger spending some of my Tuesday with you. It is April 5th, and it is time for the news team to take over. They are ready to go with another update on all the latest local headlines and weather, so let's not keep them waiting. It is the news team's time to shine. 2 o'clock.
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9: Good afternoon, I'm Shannon Duick. In Steinbeck, it is cloudy and plus one. Our forecast high this afternoon is plus three. One person is dead following an alleged assault Saturday evening in the Arm of St. Anne. Steinbeck RCMP say a 49-year-old male suffered life-threatening injuries and was transported to hospital by ambulance. He died of his injuries a few hours later. His death is being investigated as a homicide, and Manitoba RCMP Major Crime Services has taken over the investigation. There is no additional information being provided by police at this time.

It is believed that the assault happened along Thurston Drive, southeast of Paradise Village. A 31-year-old man wanted by Saskatchewan RCMP has been arrested in our province. Jason Onra was arrested by Manitoba RCMP Saturday in Morris. When Saskatchewan RCMP included Onra on its most recent wanted list, it was noted he was last known to be living in Saskatchewan, but law enforcement had reason to believe he could be in Morris. Onra has been charged with invitation to sexual touching, luring a child, and three counts of failure to appear. He'll be transported back to Saskatchewan to appear in court, and those details are pending. Construction of a roundabout is underway at the intersection of Provincial Road 206 and 311 south of Landmark. Machines are currently moving dirt in the ditches, with crews directing traffic through the intersection in all four directions. Motorists are to expect delays while work is being done next to the roadway. Earlier this year, our province indicated that the roundabout should be completed this summer. And there was a

0: record break-in number of volunteers in Steinbeck this last weekend cleaning up the city. Martin Gunter says organizers were surprised by the total number of people to pick up and walk, which was over 1,000 people.
1: That is a record for us since COVID, absolutely. But I think the big record is we cleaned up just over 11 tons of garbage, which is double we did last year.
0: The event, supported by local churches, brought the community together for a common cause. Gunter calls it a powerful show of unity and generosity. On the Golden West Radio Money Scope, the TSX is down 40 points, the Dow is up 356, the NASDAQ is up 279, and our Canadian dollar is down 5/100ths at 73.42 cents U.S. Step out for groceries, step into the news. The Daily News, presented by Maine Bread & Butter, lands in your inbox at 4 p.m. with the stories you'll talk about over dinner. 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
0: This afternoon, mainly cloudy, 30% chance of flurries, wind from the northwest gusting to 50 and a high of plus 3. Tonight, 30% chance of flurries, wind becoming light and a low of minus 2. Tomorrow, 30% chance of flurries and then clearing in the afternoon with a high of 5 degrees. Thursday, sunny and 14. Friday, partly cloudy with periods of rain overnight and a high of 16. And Saturday, partly cloudy and 14. This hour in Steinbeck, LaBroquerie, Richer and Sprague plus 1. In Winnipeg, St. Pierre, Niverville, and Landmark, plus 2. It's cloudy in Steinbeck. The wind is from the northwest, gusting to 29. The humidity, 65%, and it's plus 1. Plan your week with a full 7-day forecast on Low & Body Shop Local Weather on the Steinbeck Online app. I'm Shannon Duick.
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0: Dreamland Express, John Denver on a Tuesday afternoon, April 5th today. My name is Zach Drieger, and it's definitely a below seasonal week in the forecast department. Today we got a high of plus 3, tomorrow a high of plus 5, and then the back half of the week does look like it's creeping up. We got a return to seasonal on Thursday with a high of 14 degrees, Friday 16, Saturday 14 again. So the warm weather is coming, but for now it is pretty brisk. Of course, me and morning show host Chris Sumner always bike into the studio. Those are pretty crisp bike rides in the morning. And in addition to that, some of you might have seen some white stuff on your car this morning, depending on where you call home. There was some on my car, so that is apparent as well. But also, with my shed gym, that is all outdoors, and we have insulated the roof now, got that project finished. There's a diesel heater in there and an electric heater, so get both of those rocking for about 20 minutes, and it is not too bad. If you wear some sweatpants and a hoodie, it is not too bad to work out in there. And these, even when it's, you know, that high of 3 or 5, we can make that work. The hardest part is the weights themselves, because they sit in there all night for days on end, and the metal is pretty chilly, I will say. But you just gotta man up and get it done. It's my only option for now, so we're making it work, but I am looking forward to the warmer weather for sure. Speaking of, your weather details are on the way in a moment.
1: Music director Daniel Ryskin and the Winnipeg Symphony Orchestra close the 2025-2026 season with Mozart and Shostakovich on May 9th at 7:30 p.m. and May 10th at 2 p.m. Experience Mozart's lyrical clarinet concerto featuring award-winning soloist Boris Alekverdian and Shostakovich's monumental Symphony No. 5. 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
1: This afternoon, mainly cloudy, 30% chance of flurries, wind from the northwest gusting to 50 and a high of plus 3. Tonight, 30% chance of flurries, wind becoming light and a low of minus 2. Tomorrow, 30% chance of flurries and then clearing in the afternoon with a high of 5 degrees. Thursday, sunny and 14. Friday, partly cloudy with periods of rain overnight and a high of 16. And Saturday, partly cloudy and 14. This hour in Steinbach, LaBroquerie, Richer and Sprague, plus 1. In Winnipeg, St. Pierre, Niverville, and Landmark, plus 2. It's cloudy in Steinbach. The wind is from the northwest, gusting to 29. The humidity, 65%, and it's plus 1. Plan your week with a full 7-day forecast on Low & Body Shop Local Weather on the Steinbach Online app. I'm Shannon Duick.

0: All right, okay, the Jansen Boys and Friends on a Tuesday afternoon. I'm Zach Drieger, and earlier today on the morning show, I hopped on with morning show host Chris Sumner to do a little Did You Know, and this morning's theme was all in honor of the Seymour Canada Online Auction kicking off tomorrow, and here's a bit of the fun.
1: The Seymour Canada Online Auction, Zach, begins tomorrow, bidding starting bright and early 6 a.m. Wednesday. So how about some Canadian Did You Know questions this morning? But here's the extra part.
0: Okay.
1: Everything I'm asking you about is an experience that you can bid on in the Seymour Canada Online Auction.
0: Okay.
1: Here we go. The Tunnels of Moose Jaw, one of the experiences mm-hmm. that you can bid on. The tunnels were a hub of activity in the 1920s for nefarious deeds, we'll say, during the Prohibition in the United States. What mobster is alleged to have visited the tunnels during this time? Bugsy Siegel, Al Capone, or Tony Soprano?
0: If it was Tony Soprano, that'd be incredible.
2: It would be incredible.
0: Fictitious.
2: He is fictitious.
0: Al Capone.
1: 100%. Now, there is no photographic or historical evidence this occurred, but several firsthand accounts of individuals who lived in Moose Jaw at the time say they met the mobster.
0: Well, I mean, that'd be pretty cool. And I don't know. Would that be cool?
1: It depends on what side.
0: That a famous criminal came to.
1: Yeah, it depends on what side of his day you're on, I think, right?
0: Came to visit your attraction.
1: Yeah, exactly. So the Prairie Dog Central Railway begins just outside of Winnipeg and makes one stop in what community? Again, you can bid on this in the Seymour Canada Online Auction. That one stop is in the community of Grosse Isle, Selkirk, or Toulon. Now, I'm going to give you a hint.
0: Okay.
1: The length of track is only 9.2 miles.
0: Oh.
1: So I don't know if that helps you if you're looking at the Interlake from a map.
0: Geographically, I have no idea.
1: So Grosse Isle, Selkirk, Toulon.
0: Okay. I'm going to go Selkirk.
1: You're close. Grosse Isle is the stop. They're all bang, bang, bang.
0: Yeah.
1: All three of them. I made that one a little tough.
0: Yeah, it's all good. Okay. It wouldn't help me anyways.

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3: This afternoon, mainly cloudy, 30% chance of flurries, wind from the northwest gusting to 50 and a high of plus 3. Tonight, 30% chance of flurries, wind becoming light and a low of minus 2. Tomorrow, 30% chance of flurries and then clearing in the afternoon with a high of 5 degrees. Thursday, sunny and 14. Friday, partly cloudy with periods of rain overnight and a high of 16. And Saturday, partly cloudy and 14. This hour in Steinbach, LaBroquerie, Richer and Sprague plus 1. In Winnipeg, St. Pierre, Niverville, and Landmark, plus 2. It's cloudy in Steinbach. The wind is from the northwest, gusting to 29. The humidity, 65%, and it's plus 1. Plan your week with a full 7-day forecast on Low & Body Shop Local Weather on the Steinbach online app. I'm Shannon Duick.
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0: Good afternoon. It is Tuesday, April 5th. My name is Zach Drieger, and it is time again for a beautiful hour of uplifting and inspirational music. Every weekday afternoon between 3 and 4, we reserve this hour for only songs that praise our Lord and Savior. Today is no exception. We got lots of great music coming up after the news and weather. Hope you can stick around.
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2: Good afternoon, I'm Shannon Duick. In Steinbach, it remains cloudy and plus one. Our forecast high this afternoon is plus 3 degrees. One person is dead following an alleged assault Saturday evening in the Arm of St. Anne. Steinbach RCMP say a 49-year-old male suffered life-threatening injuries and was transported to hospital by ambulance. He died of his injuries a few hours later. His death is being investigated as a homicide, and Manitoba RCMP Major Crime Services has taken over the investigation. There is no additional information being provided by police at this time. It is believed that the assault happened along Thurston Drive, southeast of Paradise Village. The Provence Member of Parliament has reintroduced his private member's bill. It is referred to as the Framework on the Access to and Use of Cash Act. Ted Falk says it would protect Canadians' access to physical cash. He notes many people rely on cash.
3: Seniors, Indigenous communities, newcomers to our country, people that live in poverty and those in remote and rural regions, and also victims of financial or domestic abuse are individuals that all rely on cash because it's accessible, it's reliable, and it's safe.
2: Falk says the bill would also prevent the Bank of Canada from issuing a central bank digital currency. Construction of a roundabout is underway at the intersection of Provincial Road 206 and 311 south of Landmark. Machines are currently moving dirt in the ditches, with crews directing traffic through the intersection in all four directions. Motorists are to expect delays while work is being done next to the roadway. Earlier this year, our province indicated that the roundabout should be completed this summer. And Gather Moonlight Bazaar is returning with another sustainable clothing swap in Steinbach. With more, here's reporter Afton Berg.
4: Natasha Goodman of Gather says the goal is to make fashion accessible and fun.
5: The clothing swap is all about creating an inclusive space where people can refresh their wardrobe without spending any money. So the concept is that people can bring in their gently used clean clothing and exchange it for something that's new to them.
4: Attendees can also support Agape House through their donations. The swap takes place May 16th at the Public Brew House and Gallery in Steinbach. I'm Afton Berg.
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1: This afternoon, mainly cloudy with a 30% chance of flurries, wind from the northwest gusting to 50 and a high of plus 3. Tonight, 30% chance of flurries, wind becoming light and a low of minus 2. Tomorrow, 30% chance of flurries and then clearing in the afternoon, a high of 5. Thursday, sunny and 14 degrees. Friday, partly cloudy with periods of rain overnight, a high of 16. And Saturday, partly cloudy and 14. Right now in Steinbach and Sprague, it's plus 1. 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It's cloudy in Steinbach. The wind is from the northwest, gusting to 24. The humidity, 57%, and it's plus 1. Plan your week with a full 7-day forecast on Low & Body Shop Local Weather on the Steinbach online app. I'm Shannon Duick.
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0: An adorable finish to that song, the Giesbrecht family, When the Sun Comes Up Tomorrow. Before that, the Martins and Healer of My Heart, getting us into our 3 o'clock inspirational music hour, second one of the week on a Tuesday afternoon. It is April 5th. My name is Zach Drieger, and I hope you have enjoyed the first two songs of the hour. We are into the musical portion now that we're through the news and weather, and we got the Triumphant Quartet in the queue with Chain Breaker.
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You've been hearing the same old voice tell the same old lies. If you're trying to fill the same old holes inside, there's a better life.

There Is a Fountain from the Crist family, bringing us to the halfway point of our 3 o'clock inspirational music hour. My name is Zach Drieger, and I hope you are enjoying the uplifting and inspirational music so far. And it is time for the verse of the day from the Bible app on my phone. And here's today's for April 5th. When Jesus spoke again to the people, he said, "I am the light of the world. Whoever follows me will never walk in darkness, but will have the light of life." John 8:12, a pretty fantastic one. We could use a little bit of extra light today. Well, the sun is out, but the weather could use a little bit extra light, maybe a little bit extra warmth as well. But nonetheless, a really beautiful verse to reflect on and take into the rest of your Tuesday.

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2: This afternoon, mainly cloudy with a 30% chance of flurries, wind from the northwest gusting to 50 and a high of plus 3. Tonight, 30% chance of flurries, wind becoming light and a low of minus 2. Tomorrow, 30% chance of flurries and then clearing in the afternoon, a high of 5. Thursday, sunny and 14 degrees. Friday, partly cloudy with periods of rain overnight, a high of 16. And Saturday, partly cloudy and 14. Right now in Steinbach and Sprague, it's plus 1. 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It's cloudy in Steinbach. The wind is from the northwest, gusting to 24. The humidity, 57%, and it's plus 1. Plan your week with a full 7-day forecast on Low & Body Shop Local Weather on the Steinbach online app. I'm Shannon Duick.
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0: I am yours. Tim Newfolk, the Glory Boys on a Tuesday afternoon, 5th of April today. My name is Zach Drieger, and I hope you are enjoying the inspirational music so far. We still got a bunch to go, about 15 minutes left to inspire, uplift, and for you to enjoy in our 3 o'clock inspirational music hour, and we will be back to it following this moment of meditation.
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2: Hello, I'm Len Hart from Menno Home in Grunthal. A moment of meditation from the Upper Room Devotional Guide. The Bible reading today is from Psalm 139, 9-10. The psalmist wrote, "If I take the wings of the morning and settle at the farthest limits of the sea, even there your hand shall lead me and your right hand shall hold me fast." Thought for the day, God always welcomes us back.

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1: Romans 12:9 should be the marching orders and the standard for all believers. Hi, I'm Chuck Swindoll. Here it is. Let love be without hypocrisy. That's it. Make sure your love is authentic. In other words, don't be a phony. Mean what you say. No hypocrisy, no lying. Mark Twain was once asked, "What's the difference between a liar and a person who tells the truth?" He answered, "Well, very simple. A liar has to have a better memory." When you're a hypocrite, you need a good memory. You need to remember what you said here and what you said over there. When you tell the truth, however, you don't have to remember anything. You just simply keep telling the truth. Love without hypocrisy.
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4: Good afternoon. It is Tuesday, April 5th. My name is Zach Drieger, and I hope you are enjoying our afternoon together as much as I am, because I'm having a great one here in studio. One of my favorite places to be is hanging out here with you. 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
1: Good afternoon, I'm Shannon Duick. In Steinbach, it is cloudy and plus one. I'll have a look at your revised forecast in a couple of minutes. One person is dead following an alleged assault Saturday evening in the Arm of St. Anne. Steinbach RCMP say a 49-year-old male suffered life-threatening injuries and was transported to hospital by ambulance. He died of his injuries a few hours later. His death is being investigated as a homicide, and Manitoba RCMP Major Crime Services has taken over the investigation. There's no additional information being provided by police at this time. It is believed that the assault happened along Thurston Drive, southeast of Paradise Village. A private member's bill was introduced Monday by the Member of Parliament for Provence. Ted Falk explains.
2: I was honored to introduce a bill that establishes a national framework to protect Canadians' ability to access and use physical cash and to ensure that no central bank digital currency can be created without the explicit authorization of Parliament.
1: Falk says cash remains essential for millions of Canadians, especially seniors, low-income individuals, Indigenous communities, and those living in rural or remote areas. He adds victims of financial or domestic abuse also rely on cash because it is accessible, reliable, and safe. Rest Haven Care Home in Steinbach is celebrating quite a milestone this year. Rest Haven had its beginnings in 1946 with six residents, which means 2026 marks 80 years in existence. Tanis Nickel, Chief Executive Officer for Haven Group, says they have a fundraising gala on Friday to mark the occasion.
3: The event proceeds are going to palliative care. That is something that's near and dear to our heart, is looking after our residents with dignity and compassion and faith right to the very end.
1: Another 80th anniversary event is being planned for May 14th at Rest Haven, giving residents, families, and former employees the chance to celebrate. And McHappy Day returns tomorrow, bringing the community together to support families facing some of life's toughest moments. Steinbach McDonald's store manager Doug Demler says the day holds a special place for the restaurant as it's all about giving back. And he says the reach of Ronald McDonald House is closer to home than many might realize.
4: There were over 200 families in Steinbach and the surrounding area last year that stayed at the house, saving those families over $275,000 in hotel costs, food costs, travel costs.
1: In addition to 10% of daily sales being donated, customers can contribute by rounding up their orders or purchasing special merchandise. On the Golden West Radio Money Scope, the TSX closed down 71 points, the Dow was up 356, the NASDAQ closed up 258, and our Canadian dollar's down 0.05 at 73.41 cents U.S. Step out for groceries, step into the news. The Daily News, presented by Maine Bread and Butter, lands in your inbox at 4 p.m. with the stories you'll talk about over dinner. 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
1: The revised forecast calls for a 30% chance of flurries tonight, wind becoming light and a low of minus 2. Tomorrow, 30% chance of flurries in the morning and a high of 6 degrees. Thursday, sunshine and 14. Friday, sunny with a 30% chance of rain overnight and a high of 17 degrees. And then Saturday, sunny and 13. Right now in Steinbach, plus one. In Winnipeg, LaBroquerie, Richer, and Sprague, plus two. And in St. Pierre, Niverville, and Landmark, plus three. It's cloudy in Steinbach. The wind is from the west-northwest, gusting to 35. The humidity, 58%, and it's plus one. 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

0: Don't Want to Give Up on You from Made in Manitoba alum Soul James on a Tuesday afternoon. I'm Zach Drieger, and you still have a couple of days to get entered in to win a trip for two anywhere Porter Airlines flies. Plus $500 cash. 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The contest is ending on May 10th. Again, you can win a trip for two anywhere Porter Airlines flies plus $500 cash. Good luck. Birthday wishes on the way.
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4: The revised forecast calls for a 30% chance of flurries tonight, wind becoming light and a low of minus 2. Tomorrow, 30% chance of flurries in the morning and a high of 6 degrees. Thursday, sunshine and 14. Friday, sunny with a 30% chance of rain overnight and a high of 17 degrees. And then Saturday, sunny and 13. Right now in Steinbeck, plus 1. 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It's cloudy in Steinbeck. The wind is from the west-northwest, gusting to 35. The humidity, 58%, and it's plus 1. Plan your week with a full 7-day forecast on Low & Body Shop Local Weather on the Steinbeck online app. I'm Shannon Duick.
5: Time for the birthday book on a Tuesday afternoon. It is April 5th today, and we are going to get things started in the Boys of Vane Lions Club calendar with a birthday wish going out to Judy Duick today. And happy 16th birthday to Taylor Friesen of the Blumenfeld area. 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
1: Remember the music that made you want to dance? 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Scott Woods, fiddle country, music that moves you.
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3: The revised forecast calls for a 30% chance of flurries tonight, wind becoming light and a low of minus 2. Tomorrow, 30% chance of flurries in the morning and a high of 6 degrees. Thursday, sunshine and 14. Friday, sunny with a 30% chance of rain overnight and a high of 17 degrees. And then Saturday, sunny and 13. Right now in Steinbach, plus 1. 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It's cloudy in Steinbach. The wind is from the west-northwest, gusting to 35. The humidity, 58%, and it's plus 1. Plan your week with a full 7-day forecast on Low & Body Shop Local Weather on the Steinbach Online app. I'm Shannon Duick.
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4: Well, it's been a great Tuesday afternoon so far. It's the 5th of April today. My name is Zach Drieger, and we are quickly getting towards the end of our day together. As always, it's going to round out with 15 minutes of country gospel music, and today it's the Freedom Singers at the top with I've Been Changed.

Josh Turner and the Turner family with the River of Happiness. Wrapping up our Tuesday afternoon together. My name is Zach Drieger. I hope you have a brilliant rest of your day. It is a bit cool out there, well below seasonal with a high of +3. Nonetheless, I hope you stay warm. The sunshine is nice nonetheless, and the green grass that is starting to really come into shape. So there is some positives. Spring is here, and it will feel more like it towards the back end of the week. And we will continue to keep you updated as the forecast unfolds. But for now, we got to bid you adieu. I hope you have a beautiful rest of your day, and we'll be back to do it all again tomorrow. Catch you later.

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1: Good afternoon, I'm Shannon Duick. In Steinbeck, it is cloudy and plus two. The community of St. Anne is mourning the loss of a local man following an alleged assault. St. Anne Police Chief Mark Robichaud says Cameron Hooley was a respected chef, volunteer firefighter, mentor, and the kind of person you don't forget.
2: At the end of the day, he was just a good friend. He had humor, talent, a generosity like you wouldn't believe, and just overall a kind people. He's the kind of guy, if you meet him, you know, you won't soon forget him. And I think at the end of the day, his passing's a terrible loss to everyone.
1: As the investigation continues, Robichaud is urging the public to be cautious about speculation. Construction of a roundabout is underway at the intersection of Provincial Road 206 and 311 south of Landmark. Machines are moving dirt in the ditches with crews directing traffic. Motorists can expect delays while work is being done next to the roadway. Earlier this year, our province indicated that the roundabout should be completed this summer. 2026 marks 80 years in existence for Resthaven Personal Care Home in Steinbeck. Tanis Nickel, Chief Executive Officer for Haven Group, says Resthaven had its beginnings in 1946 with six residents in the home.
3: Going from six residents all the way up to 143 residents, and being able to keep those people in our community, in the nearby churches that they lived and worked and volunteered in, has been wonderful.
1: To celebrate the milestone, a gala is being held Friday in Steinbeck. Another 80th anniversary event is being planned for May 14th at Resthaven, giving residents, families, and former employees the chance to celebrate. And Steinbeck City Council has approved a variance for a home on Harmony Lane. With more, here's reporter Judy Peters.
4: Applicant Lois Wheeler appeared before Steinbeck City Council at a public hearing and explained their request.
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4: Councillor Jake Hebert noted there were no objections and council voted to support the application. I'm Judy Peters.
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2: Tonight, a 30% chance of flurries, wind becoming light, and a low of minus 2. Tomorrow, 30% chance of flurries in the morning and a high of 6 degrees. For Thursday, sunny and 14. Friday, sunny with a 30% chance of rain overnight and a high of 17. And Saturday, sunny and 13. This hour in Steinbeck, Winnipeg, Landmark, LaBrokerie, Richer, and Sprague, plus 2. And in St. Pierre and Niverville, plus 3. It's cloudy in Steinbeck. The wind is from the northwest, gusting to 34. The humidity is 57%, and it's plus 2 degrees. Plan your week with a full 7-day forecast on Low & Body Shop Local Weather on the Steinbeck online app. I'm Shannon Duick.
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6: Manette Farms has been granted more time to restructure its debts under the company's Creditors Arrangement Act. On May the 1st, an Alberta court extended the stay of proceedings to June 19th and approved up to $90 million in new debtor in possession financing to keep operations running through spring seeding. The company also received court approval to sell more than 2,500 acres of land near Hafford, Saskatchewan, to an Alberta buyer. Manette Farms filed for CCAA protection in late April. The court-appointed monitor says a broader sale and investment process is expected in the coming weeks. For Golden West, I'm Glendalee Allen Vossler.
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2: Tonight, a 30% chance of flurries, wind becoming light, and a low of minus 2. Tomorrow, 30% chance of flurries in the morning and a high of 6 degrees. For Thursday, sunny and 14. Friday, sunny with a 30% chance of rain overnight and a high of 17. And Saturday, sunny and 13. This hour in Steinbeck, Winnipeg, Landmark, LaBrokerie, Richer, and Sprague, plus 2. 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

0: It's cloudy in Steinbach. The wind is from the northwest, gusting to 34. The humidity is 57%, and it's plus 2 degrees. Plan your week with a full 7-day forecast on Low & Body Shop Local Weather on the Steinbach online app. I'm Shannon Duick.
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7: Chris Bowles, father of Niverville Nighthawks star Merrick Bowles, says that there's a pretty large contingent of Nighthawks fans that are heading out to PEI to cheer on the team during the Centennial Cup this week.
8: I think it's been shocking to me a bit that the amount of support that they're going to get in PEI and the people that are, you know, taking time off work and spending their money to go watch the boys, wouldn't miss it, wouldn't even think of missing it, right? It's going to be very well attended, and Section S is going to be rocking.
7: Bowles says that many parents have been following along throughout the year, and they cannot wait to head to PEI as a group. In the NHL playoffs, it's Game 2 between the Avalanche and Wild. The Avalanche lead the series 1-0. In the PWHL, the semifinals continue with Minnesota at Montreal. Minnesota leads 1-0. And in Major League Baseball, the Blue Jays continue their road trip at Tampa. For all your scores, stories, and sports, check out the False Front Golf Simulator Sports page on SteinbachOnline.com. I'm Dave Anthony.
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7: I'm very excited to be joined on SportsBeat today with father of one of the stars of the Niverville Nighthawks, Merrick Bowles. Pleased to be joined with Chris Bowles. Chris, thanks for doing this today.
8: Well, thank you very much for having me.
7: Well, Chris, congratulations, obviously, as a longtime hockey parent. Just talking about what it means to see your boy win a championship. Before we get into going to the Centennial Cup, take us back to that moment of Merrick and the Nighthawks winning in Verdun and hoisting the Turnbull Cup.
8: Yeah, we've been doing a lot of reflecting as a family and stuff like that, just because it's been such an entertaining and a good experience for 4 years there. Merrick started, or got traded a month before Niverville hit the ice for their first camp, and to see it through to the end there, it was surreal. I was super proud of them and the team and the organization. It's been a lot of fun and great ride.
7: Yeah, you go back to 22-23, the inaugural season for the Nighthawks, the rookie season for Merrick. Just take us through what it's been like growing up in the organization that has kind of grown along with your son, and you've been there the whole time, Chris, to watch it.
8: Yeah, and, like I said, we're super fortunate that, Merrick was able to get that trade and to start with Niverville from the minute one, and to see the team, the management, the coaching, the board, it all grew into this rolling, monster that they wanted more, and they never rested on their laurels. And, to have your son as a small part of that, and, to help his team in his way and be proud of that, we're super proud of that, and we're super proud of Niverville and their board of directors, GM Mike McCauley, the coaching staff, the volunteers, the billets that Merrick's been with the same billets for 4 years. So just a great experience all around.
7: Chris, you are one of the lucky parents that have gotten to go to so many games with the Nighthawks, especially this year in such a dominant run and then through the championship run as well. But what's it been like building bonds with the other parents that have been a part of this Nighthawks team, whether it's for a year or 4 years?
8: Yeah, it's been

0: really good. Like some of those parents, you know, Merrick played with or against since he was like 4 or 6 years old, like Thomas Phillips and him, started playing hockey when they were four together, and, they got to finish their junior career together. So that's pretty special. You know, same as Adam Biggison and, Hayden Wedden, played with and against Merrick quite a bit, since they were 6 years old. So to finish on a line with those guys is kind of full circle, right? And a lot of fun. The Zellers, we hit 54 of 58 league games together, home and away, and every playoff game, we carpooled and hung out. So got to know them really well. And all the parents, you know, there's, used to coach a little bit. So some of those guys I knew along the way, were Bruins at U18. And, even minor hockey, like Tyler Bernier, coached him when he was 11. So just a lot of neat stories for our family personally, and love to watch those guys, finish it off.
1: Chris Bowles joining us on Sports Beat today, father of Merrick, part of the Nighthawks championship team that is off to PEI. And Chris, you and many parents are going to be going. Just what's it been like talking with parents that are setting their sights on, you know, heading to the East Coast? And how excited are you and the family to have this experience as well?
0: Well, it's been pretty neat. I think it's been shocking to me a bit that the amount of support that they're going to get in PEI and the people that are, you know, taking time off work and spending their money to go watch the boys, and wouldn't miss it, wouldn't even think of missing it, right? It's going to be very well attended, and Section S is going to be rocking.
1: Chris, last two for you. Niverville boasts a lot of Manitoba players. They boast a lot of players that have been in the Manitoba Junior Hockey League for a while as well. Just what does it mean to Niverville from a parent's perspective to represent the MJHL on the national stage like this?
0: Well, it's not lost on me that they started with they didn't with one draft, and then they had to bring in players. The first year had a lot of American players and a lot of major age players that filled that roster, and just to see the changes they've and direction to, you know, maybe having more Manitoba players and more local players especially. And I think it's really good for the town of Niverville and the MJHL itself to have a champion that's mostly filled with local players that maybe were elsewhere and came back and played their part in getting it done.
1: Chris, we'll wrap up with this. Obviously, with the Centennial Cup being in PEI, getting to go as a team and as a group of parents, it's a once-in-a-lifetime kind of experience. As a hockey guy and a lifelong hockey guy, just what does it mean to see your son and his friends have this opportunity that's going to kind of cement friendships for decades to come?
0: Yeah, you know, it's like, I don't know if it's hit home for the players yet, but to go to a national championship, and, you know, me and the other parents have been talking about this, for a while, it's surreal, and you hope they have a good showing and represent the MJHL well and themselves well and, cap off a good season. It's hard to put into words that, you know, they get a chance to play all the top players or, you know, teams from around the league, and it's going to be a lot of fun.
1: Well, like you said, Section S is going to be rocking and cannot wait to support the Niverville Nighthawks going forward into the Centennial Cup. Chris Bowles, thanks for doing this today. Appreciate it. Safe travels to you and the family, and all the best.
0: Thank you. 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And, good luck to the Niverville Nighthawks.

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1: Tonight, a 30% chance of flurries, wind becoming light, and a low of minus 2. Tomorrow, 30% chance of flurries in the morning and a high of 6 degrees. For Thursday, sunny and 14. Friday, sunny with a 30% chance of rain overnight and a high of 17. And Saturday, sunny and 13. This hour in Steinbeck, Winnipeg, Landmark, LaBrokerie, Richer, and Sprague, plus 2. And in St. Pierre and Niverville, plus 3. It's cloudy in Steinbeck. The wind is from the northwest, gusting to 34. The humidity is 57%, and it's plus 2 degrees. Plan your week with a full 7-day forecast on Low & Body Shop Local Weather on the Steinbeck Online app. I'm Shannon Duick.
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3: As you look at your life and as you face the situations and circumstances that you face, and sometimes they're very difficult, sometimes they're critical, sometimes they're emergencies, you're never alone. And oftentimes believers will say, I'm just alone these days. No, you're not. If you're saved, you're not alone. You may feel like

0: lonely, but you're not alone. In fact, how far can you go from the Spirit of God who lives inside of you? Can't get away from Him. He has a work to do. He has a ministry to fulfill in your life and mine.
1: Jesus made a promise to His followers in the 14th chapter of John. He said, "I will ask the Father, and He will give you another Helper, that He may be with you forever." So today on In Touch, the teaching ministry of Dr. Charles Stanley, we'll see that with salvation, we gain much more than eternal life. Learn more about these benefits in part one of Help is on the Way. Let's join Dr. Stanley for his message.
0: Have you ever wished you had a 911 line to heaven? Probably many times you wished that when you could just get connected immediately with Almighty God to help you through some situation or circumstance in life. We've all been there. Times when we needed someone and you look around and family can't help you. Friends can't help you. Nobody can help you, but you need some help. When you find yourself in one of those situations, where do you turn? Who do you turn to? Or are you one of those persons who says, "Well, I don't turn to anybody. I can handle it. I just stuff it and move on." Well, you may stuff it, but eventually there are going to be consequences of that. And so all of us need to be able to know where to turn, what to turn to when we face those situations and circumstances when really we feel desperate, critical. Maybe we have this sense of overwhelming sense of defeat or helplessness, hopelessness. Where do you turn when you have those feelings? We've all been there at some point or the other. So I want you to turn, if you will, to the 14th chapter of John and to remind you that Jesus is encouraging His disciples. He's going to be crucified the next day. They are very discouraged, and Judas has betrayed Him, and He's begun to talk about some things. They don't quite figure out how they all match up. He said, "If you've seen Me, you've seen the Father. I and the Father are one." And now He's talking about suffering and all the rest. But listen to these words of encouragement, because this 14, 15, 16 chapters of John really are words of encouragement. He's getting ready to leave them. And beginning in verse 16 of the 14th chapter, here's what He says. He says, "I will ask the Father, and He will give you another Helper that He may be with you forever. That is the Spirit of truth, whom the world cannot receive because it does not see Him or know Him, but you know Him because He abides with you and will be in you. I will not leave you as orphans. I will come to you." Very important for them to know that the whole fact of His leaving was already frustrating and confusing and fearful. Now He says, "I'm not going to leave you as orphans. I'll come to you." It's very interesting what He says in these next verses, because He offers them, promises them help. Help that will always be there. So the question is, who is this Helper? What is this Helper? And He says the Helper is the Holy Spirit. Now listen carefully, because many people will sit in church pews for years and years and years and never understand who the Holy Spirit is. So let me explain to you who He is. The Holy Spirit is a person. He's not an it. He's a person. He feels, He wills, He knows, just like we do. All the characteristics of a person, the Holy Spirit has them. Every time Jesus referred to Him, He referred to Him as a person. Notice what He says, "I will ask the Father, and He will give you another Helper, that He may be with you forever." He may be with you, not it. 26th verse of the same chapter. "But the Helper, the Holy Spirit, whom," not it, "whom the Father will send in My name." And something very significant in this passage of Scripture is this, back to this 16th verse. When He says, "I will ask the Father, and He will give you another Helper." Listen carefully. The word "another" is a little Greek word, allon, A-L-L-O-N, which means another just like. And what He was saying is, "I'm going to send you somebody just like Me." Very significant, all these words. "I'm going to send you someone just like Me, and He's going to be with you." And look at this. He says, "another Helper, that He may be with you for how long?" Forever. Not until, not if, and in but "I'm going to send you another Helper who's going to be with you absolutely forever. That is the Spirit of truth, whom the world can't receive because it doesn't see Him or know Him, but you know Him because He abides with you and will be in you."

Now, here's the issue. People who are unsaved know nothing about the Holy Spirit. Secondly, the truth is the Holy Spirit is not in them. He's separated from them because until you receive Jesus Christ as your personal Savior, the Holy Spirit does not live in a person's life. And so we're talking about, first of all, the person of the Holy Spirit. And second, I want you to know that he's not only the person of the Holy Spirit, but he's a person of the Trinity. That is, God the Father, God the Son, God the Holy Spirit. And when he says he will abide with you forever, he couldn't say that unless the Holy Spirit was omnipotent, omniscient, omnipresent. And so think about this. The Holy Spirit indwells every single believer. When you trust that Jesus Christ is your personal Savior, the Holy Spirit at that moment seals you as a child of God. He comes to abide in you, to live in you, and he comes primarily as your helper. So think about this. One of the gifts of God to every single one of his children is the person of the Holy Spirit. He's the one who convicted you of your sin to begin with. He's the one who gives you the faith to believe. He's the one who makes you aware of the reality of who Jesus Christ is. He's the one who makes you aware of the fact that you need him. He's the one who brings you to confession and repentance of sin. He's the one who brings about this new birth in your life. And he's the one who comes in to seal you as a child of God. And the scripture says very clearly, if the Spirit of God is not within you, you are none of his. He's the one who bears witness to us that we are the children of God, a person of the Trinity. So think about this. You and I have within us a helper who is omniscient, knows all things, omnipotent, has all power, omnipresent, that is, all things are in his presence, but primarily he lives on the inside of us so that you can never be without him. You say, well, wait a minute, I could be without him. Listen to what Jesus says. He says he'll be with you forever. In other words, unless you sin, he doesn't say that. Once the Holy Spirit comes into your life and seals you as a child of God, you are forever a child of God and forever sealed. No one can break the seal of God in your life. You are sealed, he says, unto the day of redemption, which means he seals you to the moment he takes you home to heaven. Think about this. And you see, the fact that we don't understand who the Holy Spirit is helps me understand, realize, that one of the reasons that people are not happy, they are not joyous as Christians, they're full of anxiety, full of fear, governed, and listen, and oftentimes plagued with fear and uncertainty and lack of security and all the rest in their life. Why? They don't realize who's living on the inside of them. The Spirit of the living God, the Holy Spirit, and he came to help. What did he say? He says, I will ask the Father, he will give you another helper, that he may be with you forever. And then in that 26th verse, but the helper, the Holy Spirit, whom the Father will send in my name, he will teach you all things, bring all things to your remembrance. And then, for example, in the 15th chapter and the 26th verse, when the helper comes, whom I will send to you from the Father, that is the Spirit of truth, who proceeds from the Father, he will testify about me. And you will testify also because you have been with me from the beginning. What is he saying? The Holy Spirit is a person. He's a person of the Trinity. All of the aspects of the Trinity, all of his wisdom, all of his knowledge, all of his understanding. And think about this. He knows all about your life, present, past, and future. He has all power to do anything and everything that you need for him to do in your life. You have this awesome gift within you, and I wonder how many times you turn to him to help you in your Christian life, to see you through difficulty, hardship, and trial. What does he say? He says, I'm going to send you a helper, just like me, Jesus says. The Father's going to send him. The Father and I are going to send you this helper who will live in you and be with you forever. How many believers ever even think about turning to him? How many believers ever think about depending upon him, asking him? And he was so important that Jesus said to those disciples, he said, I'm going away. And he said, but here's what I want you to do. He said, you must sit down, tarry ye, he says, in the city of Jerusalem until you be endued with power from on high. He's with you now. He's going to be in you and with you forever. At Pentecost, what happened? You remember they were praying together. The scripture says the Spirit of God fell upon them, this mighty rushing wind, and the Spirit of God baptized them into Christ. That is, he identified them with him. The Spirit of God came upon them and indwelt them. And from that moment on, every single believer, every person who trusts Jesus Christ as their personal Savior is indwelt.

And as you face the situations and circumstances that you face, and sometimes they're very difficult, sometimes they're critical, sometimes they're emergencies, you're never alone. And oftentimes believers will say, I'm just alone these days. No, you're not. If you're saved, you're not alone. You may feel lonely, but you're not alone. In fact, how far can you go from the Spirit of God who lives inside of you? Can't get away from Him. He has a work to do. He has a ministry to fulfill in your life and mine. He is God's omniscient. He's God's omnipresent helper, omnipotent helper, sent into your life and mine to enable us to live a godly life until He calls us home to be with Him. So, if you happen to be one of those believers and you're sort of down in the dumps and you're saying, well, you know, I don't believe God's anywhere close by. I don't sense God. I don't feel God. And you just talking about how bad things are. You need to stop and ask yourself the question, what is the truth about me? What is the truth about you? You trusted Jesus Christ as your Savior maybe last week, last month, 20, 40 years ago. And because of your ignorance of Him, you have not taken advantage of this awesome person and power and love living on the inside of you that makes it possible for you to live this fantastic life. You say, well, now, wait a minute, this fantastic life. Look at all my troubles and trials and heartaches and burdens. I'll ask you two questions. Number one, how many of those did you bring upon yourself? How many of those did you bring upon yourself? Probably a lot of them. Secondly, what about those that you didn't bring upon yourself? You say, well, God let it happen. Well, He did. Well, why did He let it happen? God always has a purpose for every single thing. We claim Romans chapter 8 that He's causing all things to work together for good to those who call according to His purpose. Now, watch this. Suppose you didn't have any problems, any heartaches, any burdens. What would you know about the love of God? Suppose you didn't have any emergencies, any real trials, any things that you just absolutely could not handle. Suppose you had none of those. You would never know how awesome God is to reach down into your life and your heart in those critical times and to be exactly what you need Him to be to help you through those times. You would never know that if He didn't allow them. He sent the Holy Spirit to live on the inside of us in order to do what? To enable us to become the persons God wants us to be, achieve the things that God wants us to achieve. And you're out there working in your schoolwork, for example, or in your job, whatever it might be, and you're doing it on your own. You're not trusting God. You're not relying upon Him. You don't ask the Holy Spirit to help you to do anything. Now, the Bible doesn't tell us to pray to the Holy Spirit, to pray to the Lord God Himself, the Lord Jesus. And He says the Spirit is always doing what? The Spirit's always pointing us to Jesus. The Spirit's always pointing us to Jesus Christ, to glorify Him. So look what God has done. While He sits in the heavens and reigns and rules over all things, and the Son sits beside Him, interceding for all of His children, He has the Holy Spirit living on the inside of every single one of us, meeting every need of our life, ready and willing in every situation and circumstances to help us. He is our divine helper, but you don't call upon Him. And then you wonder why you go through these situations. Believers, listen, would be happier, more peaceful, less anxious, more confident, more assured, more fruitful, more impacting if we took advantage of the person who lives on the inside of us. Well, now, what kind of a person is this? Well, first thing I know about him, he's very practical. That is, this isn't, listen, there's some people who have religion. We don't have religion. We have a faith. And our faith is in the one true God and in His Son, Jesus Christ, who went to the cross in our behalf, and in the Holy Spirit, whom the Father sent to live on the inside of us, to equip us and to enable us to face any and every circumstance of life. And so He's a very practical helper, because you can't come up with anything He's not willing to help you in. No situation, no circumstances, He's there to help us. And so when you say, well, I go through these difficult times in my life and my circumstances, but I want you to notice

0: is the Holy Spirit is one whom the Father has called to do what? To walk alongside us, so to speak, and to do what? To help us. And remember this, if he's omniscient, he knows what's coming. If he's omnipotent, he can handle it. So you and I have someone who knows all about the future to warn us of things that are coming, to make us aware and to enable us, to strengthen us, to equip us. Very, very practical help. But we're not talking about some theological jargon. We're talking about somebody that Jesus called the person whom he sent because he knew you and I need help. Amen? We all need help at times in our life. And so he sent him. He's a very practical helper. But not only that, he's a very personal helper. This isn't some thing. This is a person. And when I think about other religions, for example, and all the things that people go through to try to please and appease their God, and the gods, first of all, they can't speak, they can't hear, they can't do anything. It's all a waste of time. I know they don't like to hear about it, but it's the truth. It's a waste of time. We have a person. And you remember what Paul said when he went through Athens? He said, I see you've got some statues out here. One of them says to the unknown God, I'm telling you who he is. He is the Lord Jesus Christ who came to save you from your sins and to fill you with the Spirit of the living God. He is a very personal helper. Listen, if he's living on the inside of you, what is it about you he doesn't know? He knows everything about us. Somebody says, well, that's the problem. That's what I don't like about him. He knows everything. Well, you want him to know everything when you're hurting. You want him to know why you're hurting. You want him to know the needs of your life. He knows all about us. He's a personal, listen, a personal messenger sent by the Father to us to live on the inside of us and to be with us forever for every situation, circumstance of life. Practical, very helpful, very personal. And one of the wonderful things about him is that he's available. Listen, he is available 24 hours of every day, 60 minutes in it. Listen, in every hour, 60 seconds in every minute, in every millisecond, he's living on the inside of you, always available. So when you say, well, you know, I pray to God and he doesn't listen, that's not true. God can hear what you say. The question is, are you coming to him in the right way? Are you coming to him full of sin in your life and expecting God just to ignore all that? No, remember who's on the inside of you. Omniscient Holy Spirit, who is our helper. He's very practical, always available, and listen, he's also always adequate. You can't come up with anything that God can't handle. Isn't it amazing how we as believers oftentimes, we say, oh, I believe the Bible from cover to cover. We read the verses and we see what they say, but when it comes to applying it to our life, we don't do it. Think about this. You have this adequate, available Holy Spirit who is omnipotent, has all power, can handle every situation, and you go calling your mother or calling someone else or asking somebody else, why don't you call on him? You know when most people call on God? Tell me. When they've called on everybody else and they can't help him. Listen, he's living on the inside of you. This is practical. This is real. And one of the reasons you don't have the joy that God wants you to have and the peace he wants you to have, he doesn't want his children full of anxiety and fretting and fuming about the future and security and all these other things. He's already taken care of every bit of that. And you say, well, what about these troubles he allows me to go through? Just to demonstrate his awesome love for you. That's one of the reasons. And what does it do? It drives us to God. And listen to this. Whatever drives you and me to God is good for us. Whatever drives us to God is good for us. Because he'll work it out in such a way, it'll turn it for our good every single time. He's available. He's adequate. And listen, he's dependable. You don't ever have to worry about coming to him and asking about anything, and he's not going to be late. He's not going to be in a hurry. He's not wringing his hands. God loves you and me and wants the best for us, and he loves us so much. Listen, it's not enough for him to be in heaven. He says, I'm going to send you someone who's going to be in you, with you, and upon you forever, and he is going to be your helper, your parakletos, the one who's going to, I'm calling alongside you to walk with you through the fire, in the valley, on the mountaintop, when things are good, when things are bad, when everybody's happy, when everybody's sad, he's still there doing his work in your life.
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8: Today's scripture reading is Matthew chapter 5, verses 38 through 48. In the Sermon on the Mount, Jesus said, "You have heard that it was said, an eye for an eye, and a tooth for a tooth. But I say to you, do not resist an evil person. But whoever slaps you on your right cheek, turn the other to him also. If anyone wants to sue you and take your shirt, let him have your coat also. Whoever forces you to go 1 mile, go with him too. Give to him who asks of you, and do not turn away from him who wants to borrow from you. You have heard that it was said, 'You shall love your neighbor and hate your enemy.' But I say to you, love your enemies and pray for those who persecute you, so that you may be sons of your Father who is in heaven. For he causes his sun to rise on the evil and the good, and sends rain on the righteous and the unrighteous. For if you love those who love you, what reward do you have? Do not even the tax collectors do the same? If you greet only your brothers, what more are you doing than others? Do not even the Gentiles do the same? Therefore, you are to be perfect, as your heavenly Father is perfect."
7: There's much about the kingdom of heaven that doesn't make sense to our earthly way of thinking. For example, today's passage says, "Whoever slaps you on your right cheek, turn the other to him also." Does anyone honestly want to do that? And while we know that God loves us, we're also aware that there's nothing we can do to earn or deserve His love. However, we are called to extend that love to others. There's a lot of talk about rights these days, but instead of focusing on ourselves, why not follow the Lord's example and lay down our rights? Then we can join Him in a cause greater than our own interests. God is pleased when we show His love to those around us, including those who do us wrong. After all,

0: all, Jesus said, "Love your enemies and pray for those who persecute you. For if you love those who love you, what reward do you have? Do not even the tax collectors do the same?" Before assuming that Jesus' capacity for forgiveness and love is out of reach for human beings, remember that the Holy Spirit dwells in believers, helping us do what seems impossible. As a result, God's love works through us. It's a wonderful calling to show others the boundless care and compassion of the Lord.
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2: 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If Jesus is your Savior, you're never alone. A Moment with Charles Stanley reminds us of this promise.
3: God the Father, God the Son, God the Holy Spirit, three persons of the Trinity, make up the Godhead, which is one. The Father, the Son, and the Spirit. The Father, the great Creator, ruling and reigning over all. Jesus said He put all authority in His hands. His Jesus Christ, the Savior, God's substitute for your sin and mine, giving His life, redeeming us, seated at the Father's right hand. The Bible says He's ever interceding for us. Jesus said the Father will send the Holy Spirit to live in you and with you. So who's living on the inside of you but the Holy Spirit? One of His primary reasons for living on the inside of us is to live, listen, in us and through us, the very life of Jesus. That's what He's all about. He's here to help you and me to face any situation, any circumstance of life, and to live out in us and through us, what? The very life of Jesus Christ Himself. So where's Jesus? Seated at the Father's right hand. And so why did He send the Holy Spirit? Because He knew we couldn't do without Him. But He says, I will not leave you as orphans. I'm going to send one, the Holy Spirit, to be in you, with you, and upon you, so that every single believer is sealed with the presence of the Holy Spirit. You could not be alone, even if you wanted to, once you trust Jesus Christ as your Savior.
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6: Mainly cloudy skies today with a small chance of flurries overnight. Wind gusting out of the northwest, then becoming light later in the evening. A low of minus 2, a wind chill of minus 7. Wednesday, mainly cloudy, chance of flurries in the morning, then clearing late in the afternoon with a high of 5. Wednesday night clearing and a low of minus 5. Sunny skies returning Thursday with a high of 14, then a mix of sun and cloud expected for Friday, a high of 16. Saturday, a mix of sun and cloud and a high of 14 degrees. Plan your day with the hourly temperature forecast on Low and Body Shop Local Weather on the Steinbach Online app. I'm Candace Dirksen.
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Down through the ages, many scholars have wondered, why would God allow the Old Testament book of Esther to be included in the Bible? After all, it's a book that never mentions his name. Today on Insight for Living, Chuck Swindoll assures us that God is present in every detail, even when he appears silent. This is the first message in a biographical series on Esther. And in this opening study, Chuck will help us understand the historical context that qualifies this book as a powerful display of God's sovereign control. He titled today's message, God's Invisible Providence.

We live our lives under the careful, loving, gracious, albeit sovereign hand of our God. And the movements of time and history are precisely according to His reckoning, exactly as He ordained it. Remember, all the while, He is invisible. And I think we could call the presence of God His invisible providence. Providence, I'm intrigued with the word. Provideo is the Latin from which we get the word providence. Pro means before or ahead of time. Video, we get our word video from it. I see. I see ahead of time. God seeing ahead of time the events of life, which we, of course, can never do. We're good at history. We're poor at prophecy. We're good at looking back, 20/20 vision every time. Or often. We're blind when it comes to 1 minute from now. We have no idea. But God, provideo, invisible in His provideo, is continually, constantly, and successfully at work. You know what? It drives us crazy. We have highs and we have lows. He blesses and we thank Him. He tests and we squirm. We weep. We grieve. We cry. We shake our heads. And in none of this He changes. Who can say unto Him, what are you doing? We blossom and flourish like leaves on a tree and wither and perish, but naught changes thee. Of course not. He is God. He is not fickle nor moody. He is having His way, and it will not be frustrated. And my friend, if you think He has met His match with you, you are in for one gigantic surprise. He will bring you, if necessary, to nothing to get your attention. He will, if necessary, crush you like Nebuchadnezzar the king. Because God and God alone.

0: alone is calling the shots in this thing called life. Now then, we're ready for Esther. Let me introduce to you the five people who are the main characters of the book. The first two verses of the book include the name of a man whose name is hard to pronounce. He is the king of the land. He thinks he's ruling, but it's God and God alone who rules. It took place in the days of, here's the name, Ahasuerus. Ahasuerus. It's the same one mentioned elsewhere as Xerxes, a Persian king named Ahasuerus. He looks like he is powerful. He is reigning from India to Ethiopia, over 127 provinces. In those days, he sat on the throne, which was located in the Washington, D.C. of Persia, a place named Susa. You'll read about Susa through the book of Esther. So first we have a king named Ahasuerus, or Xerxes, who sits on a throne in the capital city of Susa. He's married to a woman named Vashti, V-A-S-H-T-I. She's mentioned in verse 9 as the queen. Queen Vashti also gave a banquet. She's mentioned again in verse 11, verse 12, verse 15, 16, 17. She's seen often in the early part of the book. Some of you folks will like her. She is a strong-minded, independent-thinking woman who refuses to cooperate with her husband's request. Some of you won't like her. Usually men don't like Vashti. She's a strong-willed woman, independent of mind, who is determined not to be paraded before Ahasuerus's male friends. And this leads to a major conflict. In fact, it leads ultimately to some kind of beauty contest. We'll look at all of that next time. I'm calling next time's sermon, "There She Goes, Miss Persia." And we'll introduce that later on. The third character is a wicked officer in the court of the king named Haman, H-A-M-A-N, chapter 3, verses 1 and 2. Get acquainted with Haman, you'll hate him. You'll spend a lot of time seeing a lot of people modeled in the life of Haman. He is an anti-Semitic officer, very wealthy, very conceited, leader who was given influence and even authority. Listen, after these events, King Ahasuerus promoted Haman, the end of the verse, over all the princes who were with him and all the king's servants who were at the king's gate bowed and paid homage to Haman, for so the king had commanded concerning him. Verse 10, the king took his signet ring from his hand. That's like reaching into your wallet and pulling out your charge card and giving it to someone under your authority and saying, you may spend as you please. As you guide this kingdom, you have the treasury of Persia in your hand. He gave him the signet ring from his hand. He gave it to Haman. So Haman is a wicked officer in the king's court. So we've got Ahasuerus, the king, Vashti, the queen, Haman, the wicked ruler serving under the king. Fourth is a man named Mordecai. Go back to chapter 2, verse 5. He is not a Persian. He is a Jew living in Persia. Oh, wait. We read in verse 5, there was a Jew in Susa, the capital, whose name was Mordecai, the son of Jair, son of Shimei, son of Kish, a Benjamite. Why is he there? Look at the next verse.
1: who had been taken into exile. Now, the who is a reference.

0: Mr. Kish. Mordecai wasn't taken into exile. Back in his genealogy, Kish was.
1: He had been taken into exile from Jerusalem with the captives who had been exiled, with Jeconiah, king of Judah, whom Nebuchadnezzar, the king of Babylon, had exiled. Now, I remember when I was a kid, about 8 or 9, and a preacher read a verse like that. I checked into Never Never Land. I thought, who cares? And I always wondered, why didn't the preacher stop and explain what all that rigmarole is about? Now that I'm a preacher, for the sake of 9-year-olds who may wonder, let me pause and give you a little background, because it sounds like a tongue twister. Years before, the Jews had a civil war. Now, track this with me. They had a civil war, and like America in its civil war, they broke between the North and the South. Neither one of the groups walked with God, not consistently. And finally, God judged the North and sent Assyria in and brought them under bondage. The South continued on for over 100 years, and then God brought judgment because of their disobedience, and their king was a man named Jeconiah. The northern kingdom, the southern kingdom were called different names. The northern kingdom was called Israel. The southern kingdom was called Judah. Jeconiah is mentioned in the verse we just read. Nebuchadnezzar was the commanding king of Babylon that overthrew the southern kingdom. And he brought with him into exile the Jews who were still living in the southern kingdom. Babylon finally fell into the hands of Persia. You've heard of the Medes and the Persians. And the Medo-Persian Empire, Ahasuerus reigned over that vast kingdom, as we just read in the first part of it, from India to Ethiopia, and it consumed the land of Palestine. So the Jews were forced out of Zion, and they moved in exile to live in the land of Persia, ultimately in the land of Persia. Now, before too many years, they were given the freedom to go back to Jerusalem. Some went back under the leadership of a man named Zerubbabel. Others went back under the leadership of a man named Ezra. And a third group went back under the leadership of Nehemiah. Some stayed in Persia. That's what Esther's all about. It's a slice of history from the life of a few Jews, or really many Jews, who remained in Persia under Persian rule and did not go back to their homeland. Lest you think God forgot them, the book of Esther is given as a reminder he did not. Mordecai was among the Jews who remained in Persia during the reign of Ahasuerus. He is a godly man, but his most significant role has not been mentioned. It appears in verse 7. Look. He was bringing up Hadassah. You don't know much about her until you read on. That is, Esther. Her Persian name means star, like star in the night. She's the star of the story. She's the heroine. She actually becomes the queen. He was bringing up Esther, his uncle's daughter, for she had neither father nor mother. We're not told why. We're not told when she lost them. This young lady was beautiful of form and face, and I might add, strong of character. And when her father and mother died, Mordecai took her as his own daughter. If Persian law allowed for adoption, she became adopted. If not, she became a part of his foster home. Immortal, invisible, God only wise and light and accessible.

impossible hid from our eyes. Who would have ever thought God would have his hand on some forgotten orphan, a little girl who had lost her mother and dad? Who would ever expect that a Mordecai, a Jew, a no-name, in the great land of Persia where Ahasuerus and Haman ruled in evil, who would ever expect that Mordecai, as his hands and arms would touch this lovely young woman and rear her to be a woman of God, who would ever expect that she would be the link to the survival of the Jews? She is, of course, the fifth and main character of the book. And let me say to you, you who have experienced such brokenness and crushings in your life, you who may feel that your past is so colored, so disjointed, so fractured, that there is no way in the world God can make reason and meaning out of where you have come from, you have not learned yet some lessons from Esther. Here was a little girl who cries her heart out at the death of her parents, who feels the warmth and love of a home, and moves in and lives and grows and becomes a beauty within and without, and becomes the link of survival for the entire nation of the Jews. Take heart. God and God alone can do such things. And it's all so wonderfully invisible as he works in the silence of events. Let me show you just a few. May I do that as we uncover the plot of this great book? Look at chapter 2 and the end of the chapter. Now, I'm going to have you put something on the back burner and just kind of let it simmer like you would a good soup. Okay? I'm going to read you something that sounds innocuous, insignificant, but it becomes, in God's unfathomable plan, the link to survival. Listen to the minutes that later found their way into the Chronicles. In those days, verse 21, chapter 2, while Mordecai was sitting at the king's gate, Bigthan and Teresh, they sound like bad guys, don't they? They are. They're wearing dark hats. Bigthan and Teresh, two of the king's officials from those who guarded the door, became angry and sought to lay hands on King Ahasuerus. It's another way of saying there was a conspiracy to assassinate him. But the plot became known to, there's our guy, Mordecai. And Mordecai told, of course, his adoptive daughter, Esther. And Esther informed the king in Mordecai's name. Now, when the plot was investigated and found to be so, they were both hanged on gallows. Who? Well, Bigthan and Teresh. And it was written in the book of the Chronicles in the king's presence. Who cares? I mean, honest to Pete. Who cares about Bigthan and Teresh? Nobody. Only a secretary writing down in the Chronicles, Bigthan and Teresh got hanged today. Thanks to Mordecai. Period. You put that on the back burner, okay? Because what you would call an insignificant day is a secretary. Not for Bigthan and Teresh, but for a secretary. What you would say is insignificant. Who really cares? Becomes vital in the plan of God. I love this about God. Why? Because he is unfathomable and unsearchable. Albeit invisible, he is nevertheless invincible. Then, as well as now, Haman hates Mordecai because Mordecai will not bow to him. So Haman talks the king into a game plan. If you follow my rules, I will pour money into your treasury. All I ask is that you give me the right to rid the land of all these Jews. 50 and more times the word Jew appears in Esther. I think it's the key word of the book. And so
the king.

Ahasuerus, believing in Haman, and ignoring such simple things as anti-Semitism from a Gentile ruler. Ahasuerus passes it off with the passing of his hand. Go ahead, do whatever you need to do. Sure as the world, Mordecai gets the word and becomes worried. Pacing back and forth, he decides Esther has to know the plan. See, nobody knows Esther's a Jew, a Jewess. He told her not to tell anybody, and she didn't. Even though she becomes queen, no one knows she's Jewish. So Mordecai comes near the court of the king and says, I need to get a message to Esther. End of chapter 4. Turn there. Now remember what I told you to keep in your mind. Just let it linger there. Minutes from the Chronicles. Look at chapter 4, verse 13. Mordecai told them to tell Esther, do not imagine that you in the king's palace can escape any more than all the Jews. For if you remain silent at this time, relief and deliverance will arise from the Jews from another place. You think he didn't believe in the preservation of the Jews? It may not be you, Esther, will be killed, but someone else will deliver, and you and your father's house will perish. And I love this. And who knows whether you have not attained royalty for such a time as this. Esther, listen. Who knows but that God's hand was on that beauty contest. God's hand was on your being appointed queen. God's hand was on your knowing me and my getting the message from Haman that the Jews will be killed. And you were appointed for such a time as this. Don't be silent. Speak. Plead with the king. Stop it. I've heard some people say the reason they can't believe in the sovereignty of God is that it makes you passive. I see no passivity in Esther. If anything, the sovereignty of God makes me active. It drives me before him and says to him, Lord, put me in the process. Get me involved in your action plan. Speak through me. Use my model. Use my message. Use my actions. He said to her in verse 16, go, look at the action. Assemble all the Jews who were found in Susa and fast for me. This is what Esther told Mordecai. Fast for me. Don't eat or drink for 3 days, day or night, and my maidens will fast in the same way. And thus I will go into the king, which is not according to the law. And if I perish, I perish. Are you raising a daughter like that? Are you influencing her so that someday when she is in that epical place of significance and decision, she will say, if necessary, if I have to perish, I perish. Give of thy sons to bear the message glorious. Give of thy wealth to speed them on their way. Pour out thy soul for them in prayer victorious, and all thou spendest, Jesus will repay. You stand beside their bedside some nights and say, Lord, raise her up to be an Esther. Raise him up to be a Mordecai. Speak your message through them. Make decisions for state and for nation through this precious child of mine. If I perish, I perish. Now, in the meantime, nobody knows about this. It's whispered among the Jews. Just as in the depths of Europe in the late 30s and early 40s, in the whole underground work of preserving Jews, there was a Holocaust at hand. It wasn't the first and it will not be the last. There was a replay of the same kind of events.

0: Esther plans a meeting with the king. Haman thinks she wants to honor him because she asks him to come along. Esther gets the two of them together and says, I've got a plan. I want to have a banquet, and I want to announce my plan when we get together. She says in verse 8 of chapter 5, if I found favor in the sight of the king, and if it pleased the king to grant my petition to do whatever I request, may the king and Haman come to the banquet, which I shall prepare for them. Tomorrow I will do as the king says. Haman was thrilled. He thought, I have been invited with King Ahasuerus. Xerxes and I are going to have a time with the queen. I mean, she really thinks I'm something. On the way back home, he runs into Mordecai, who will not stand up or tremble before him, and he's infuriated. So when he gets home, he says to his wife, she's quite a lady, Zeresh. He says to her, that Mordecai drives me nuts. Kind of a Swindoll paraphrase. Verse 14, Zeresh and all of his friends said, build some gallows, build them 75 feet high, called here 50 cubits. And ask the king to have Mordecai hanged on the gallows and go joyfully with the king to the banquet. The advice pleased Haman, and he got all of his guys together. They brought all these 2x4s, and they started building 7.5 stories of gallows.
1: Haman's men are swinging hammers in the dark, building gallows that were 75 feet high. And across town, the king can't sleep. That's not coincidence. That's providence. You won't want to miss what happens next in this gripping story when Chuck Swindoll continues his study about Esther, a woman of strength and dignity. As a complement to this daily program, Insight for Living has created some practical tools that will help you study every twist and turn for yourself. Esther's story is one you don't want to rush past. Every chapter holds something worth sitting with, a question worth wrestling through, a truth worth writing down. Our Searching the Scriptures Bible Study Workbook gives you the tools to do exactly that. It's an in-depth companion to this series, designed to take you beyond Chuck's teaching into your own personal discovery of the Bible. Because what God says to you in His Word matters. To purchase your Bible Study Workbook for Esther, go to insightforliving.ca/workbooks. This program is on the air because of generous friends like you who believe that God's Word contains timeless wisdom for today. And when you give, you're reaching people who discover, some for the very first time, that God is good and He can be trusted. 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
2: Mainly cloudy skies today with a small chance of flurries overnight. Wind gusting out of the northwest, then becoming light later in the evening. A low of -2, a wind chill of -7. Wednesday, mainly cloudy.

0: chance of flurries in the morning, then clearing late in the afternoon with a high of 5. Wednesday night clearing and a low of minus 5. Sunny skies returning Thursday with a high of 14, then a mix of sun and cloud expected for Friday, a high of 16. Saturday, a mix of sun and cloud and a high of 14 degrees. Plan your day with the hourly temperature forecast on Lowen Body Shop Local Weather on the Steinbach Online app. I'm Candace Dirksen.
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3: What do you mean we don't talk
4: when
3: anymore?
4: When was the last time we sat down and just had a conversation?
3: For crying out loud! What do you think we're doing now? I could be watching the game, I could be playing the computer.
4: Watch your silly game, okay?
3: Fine!
4: Alone.
3: I usually do.
5: Well, maybe you and your spouse know conflict like that all too well. Like you've memorized that pattern and those habits and the dance steps. And every time you have a disagreement or a tough issue to navigate, there you are again. If you can relate, we have some hope and practical help for you today on Focus on the Family with Jim Daly. I'm John Fuller, and thanks for joining us.
6: You know, how many couples have these disagreements, and then hours later, days later, you're going, what was our problem? What were we talking about? What we were fighting about?
5: Remember.
6: You can remember the intensity of it, but oftentimes you don't even remember what the noun of the trouble was. You know, what was the subject? And that's because we're reacting out of a dysfunction somewhere that we learned. I mean, it's a trigger, right? Mm-hmm. And we're pushing each other's buttons. It's one of the things I am way too good at with Jean, at pushing that button. And I feel bad about it, but it's almost like a reflex. You know, when she says something to me, I just go bing. And then, boom, she reacts to that, and then off to the races we go.
5: Yeah.
6: Now, you would think after being married 39 years, we'd have some of this figured out. And we do, and we're getting better, but it still comes up. You know, it just pops its ugly head, and then we got to say, I'm sorry, will you forgive me, which is all good. But why not go there in the first place, right? And today, we're going to give you some tools to be able to recognize those patterns in your life and then how to maybe respond with the adult brain that God has given us.
5: Yeah, Ron and Nan Deal are here. Ron is back here. He's joined us a number of times for a variety of conversations. He's a marriage and family therapist, probably best known for his work with step families. His wife, Nan, is a former teacher and travels, and they speak together at marriage conferences. And together, they've written a terrific resource called The Mindful Marriage, Create Your Best Relationship Through Understanding and Managing Yourself. And you can learn more about our guests and get a copy of this resource. The details are at focusonthefamily.ca.
6: Ron, welcome back. Nan, welcome for the first time. It's great to have you.
7: Thank you. It's good to be here.
6: It's always a little more difficult when the spouse shows up for this kind of interview, right?
8: It's going to be
6: real. Because we sound so brilliant as husbands or as just a wife.
7: Yes.
6: But when we're together,
7: right,
6: it's accountability time.
7: That's
6: I think Jean might say, yeah, you could write the book, The Mindless Marriage. So no, Jean would never say that. But I might think that she's thinking that. But it's so true. Why? Let's start right there. Why us, I would say, mature Christians walking with the Lord a long time, how do we still fall prey to these kind of traps that we should be, like Paul says, renewing our mind day after day?
8: Right.
6: I've probably been a Christian for 8,000 days of my life, maybe more.
7: Mm-hmm.
6: And sometimes I still don't know the right way to respond.
8: You guys, we have learned so much about how the brain and body, soul works in the last 20 years. Neuroscience has taught us a tremendous amount about the brain and how it functions. You mentioned 39 years. Nan and I have been married 39 years. We tell our audiences, we're just beginning to figure this thing out. Like, why has it taken so long? But I think it's the same reason why most people listening or watching right now go to church on Sunday, hear truth, and walk out going, that was for me, and nothing changes.
6: Right.
8: Because there are certain things that are set neurologically within the brain, it is our mind that needs to tell our brain how to behave. Now, think about that for a minute. Paul's talking about renewing your mind. It's your mind that is above your brain, but there's a physicality to your brain that develops neurological pathways that get set. You said a minute ago, Gene might say something and you reflex. That is exactly the right word.
6: Oh, yeah.
8: Your brain has a reflex. Yeah. And in a nanosecond, you go from 0 to 100 because literally what's happened is something in the prefrontal cortex has been triggered by a pain that you've experienced. Mm-hmm. And your midbrain takes over. It's sort of like your thinking brain goes offline. Your midbrain takes over and all it knows to do is fight or flight.
6: Yeah.
8: And as long as your mind lets your brain go there, you will do the same thing you did when you were 6 or 15 or 25 or your the
6: or
8: immaturity.
6: 50 or 60?
8: 50 or 60.
6: Really?
8: Yeah. But well, the beautiful thing is you don't have to end there.
7: And scripture is clear. The flesh wants what the flesh wants. But we're asked and called to walk in the spirit, which takes a lot of self-control.
6: Yeah, it does. Now, you guys have written this book together, and probably the best way to demonstrate some of these things is by your examples.
8: We have lots of them.
6: So let's go to that moment when the bottom was dropping out of your marriage and you felt something. Describe what was going on. What was the phrase or what was said that caught your guys' attention?
8: You want to tell it?
7: I think I showed up with suitcases and I said, it's either you or me.
8: Yeah.
7: I am done. It was just, I was done with that cycle and that dance.
6: Did you even understand it at that time, what was happening?
7: I didn't understand what was happening, but I was, our boys were preteen at the time.
8: This is 2007,
7: by the way. I was tired of chasing after my husband, who was chasing after so much in ministry and helping so many other people. And here we are. And I have these about to be three young men. And it was just the same thing. And it just kept cycling. And I kept responding. And he kept responding. And it just was, what were we, 20-something years in? And it was like, it's either you or me or get us some help, basically.
6: Wow. Because I mean, that's pretty dramatic.
7: Yeah, he's a therapist. Yeah. I'm like, obviously, you can't fix this, so get us some help to help fix this.
6: Did you ever say to Ron, you're looking at this stuff all day. Why can't you apply it in our relationship?
7: Yes.
6: It's not that I haven't heard that, but
8: I mean, it is
6: an odd thing because we sit here and we do the things we do. We write the books we write. Mm-hmm. But even for us, being steeped in the information, we still struggle with the things that you defined at the opening.
8: Absolutely. And what I want to say is, it's not like, and I think most married couples listening can relate to this, it's not like it's black or white. Either your relationship is all great or all bad. As a matter of fact, most of us, and to that point in our marriage, I would say we were among those who had lots of good, lots of positive.
7: Yes.
8: There had been lots of growth and change. And I had been working on some of me and family of origin stuff. But at the end of the day, there were still those dysregulated reactive moments that were really, really bad.
6: How did you respond with Nan's declaration of, I need more?
7: I truly believe it was, now looking back, Holy Spirit moment of, because he didn't bow up like he usually does and get defensive. He was like, I'll do whatever it takes.
6: It was more serious for some reason.
7: Yeah, he got down on his knees and said, I'll do whatever it takes. I don't know what I said that night or how I said it, but you knew I meant business that night. And so the next day,
8: I was deeply convicted in that
7: moment.
8: We were
7: in Terry's office.
8: And she started saying, get us some help. And I said, okay, who do I trust? And there were a couple of people, and I called, and they were occupied, unavailable.
7: You did come at me with, Terry has a 2-year waiting list. I don't think you'll see us. And I said, call him right now. And it was like 9 p.m.
6: Oh, wow.
7: And we were in his office the next day.
8: He lived in our community, and I had a deep respect for Dr. Hargrave.
7: It was a gift.
8: So we ended up in his office the next morning, and that too had to be God's intervention.
6: So this is Dr. Terry Hargrave.
8: That's
6: who,
8: correct.
6: Taught you really this modality of marriage.
8: That's right.
7: And here's how that went down. Dr. Terry Hargrave and I married to a marriage and family therapist. I stood at the doorway and I said, no psychobabble stuff right here, the two of you. I want you to land the plane with me.

0: no funny business between the two of you, and I want to be heard.
1: I can see it in your face right now, man.
0: And Terry said,
2: she was serious.
0: And Terry said, go ahead.
1: Wow.
0: And I laid it all out there. And then the next thing was so beautiful. It was
1: That's what you've been waiting for. When Terry said what to Ron?
0: He nailed him. He nailed him to the wall, and I got to watch it.
2: This is really important how it came down.
0: It really is important.

0: And my husband broke down. Yeah.
1: What did Terry say?
0: And it was the beginning of really a humbling
2: He was
0: moment.
2: Looking at Nan. She had just talked for 20 minutes about goodness. All her pain. And he looked at her with a simple little reflective statement, but he was talking to me. He was looking at her, but he was talking to me. And he said, "Well, Nan, what I think you're telling me is that the reason Ron threw you under the bus is because God told him to."
1: Wow.
2: And I instantly knew God would never tell me to do that. That I had been justifying some things out of my own needs, and I don't know why, but it's wrong. And I felt a deep, deep conviction. They kept talking, and I was just sitting in my little space going, something's wrong, and I got to deal with me. And that was the beginning of a humbling process, a what is this thing? And, you know, it certainly involved Nan as well. It wasn't just me that needed it.
0: He said something very poignant to me as well. He looked me straight in the eye, and he said, "If you will allow God to heal all of this brokenness in you, it'll be the most beautiful thing that will come out of your life."
1: And what did you feel inside when he said that?
0: I was
1: it's going to be impossible or okay, I'm
0: like,
1: willing?
0: I had no idea what he was saying at that moment because I had so much brokenness and I thought I could take care of it and not allow God. I couldn't trust God with it. It was too much from family to Ron. And I just sat there and went, "I don't know." And I didn't know what he was saying to me till years later.
1: Wow. You know, we have something called Hope Restored. It's a marriage intensive. We talk about it often. And the one question on the intake side, when these couples are hurting desperately, like where you guys were at, and they start the application process, they'll ask them one question: "Do you believe God can work a miracle in your marriage?" If they say no, they don't get in. Because what we have found is that basic ounce of hope is what's required.
2: That's right.
1: For that failure rate, you know, if you're already in a place where not even God can work a miracle, you don't have a chance. Yeah. But if you can say, and it usually goes like this, and Nan, you'll be able to relate to this, "Yeah, God's the only one because my husband's such a jerk." But that's hope. That's saying, "God, I think, can work that miracle." And that's the difference. And that's where you guys were at.
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1: Let me ask you, Ron, you know, people listening, we got the whole spectrum, people that respect a PhD in psychology, and then people that are theologically rooted and saying, you know, I don't know that psychology delivers that much. It could be psychobabble, exactly what you said, Nan. But Dr. Hargrave introduced you to this restoration therapy, which really is rooted in 2 Corinthians 5, I believe. So connect that for the skeptic, the listener, the viewer who's going, I don't know about that. But the study of science is

0: really the study of God's creation.
1: Yeah. Mm-hmm.
0: When it gets down to it, people will manipulate that. But when we match these things, which of course Dr. Dobson did as a PhD in child development, and so many who have come behind him now that they're both Christian and experts in these areas, you can pick up patterns that God has created.
1: Absolutely. All truth is God's truth. We know medical science truth that we all live by every single day when you go to the doctor and he or she says, do this, don't do that, take this, don't take that. Like, we're trusting a lot in medical science. And is there a

0: biblical truth is the ultimate truth. It will always point us in the right direction. And any other truth that's discoverable, if we could say it that way, will line up ultimately with biblical truth. That's why I said what I said earlier about we've learned more about the mind and the brain and the distinctiveness there and how it works. It's adding more layers to our understanding of the flesh. As Nan said in Romans 7, Paul said, why do I keep on doing the things that I don't want to do?
1: I'm so glad he wrote that.
0: Me too.
1: I mean, thank you, Paul.
0: Hallelujah. Like, I mean, yeah.
1: Seriously, that's one of the best lines in scripture for human beings.
0: It's the human experience. Like, yeah. So here's a guy who knows better, but can't quite get to the living better. There's a gap there. Absolutely, there's a gap. What is that gap? And why is that gap exist? Well, we know a little bit more about that gap now, if I could say it that way. When it comes to spiritual walk discipline and walking with God and having self-control to live and obey the way he's asked us to obey,
1: Lord, so true.
0: My flesh constantly, and part of that is my brain, constantly wants to go back to what it knows.
1: Yeah.
0: And those are old patterns that are really deep rooted. They're neurological at this point in my life. Neurological.
1: And that's that restoration therapy. Give us that quick definition.
0: Okay, so restoration therapy really integrates a number of things that you guys have talked about many times on this program. Attachment theory, what we know about how we work in terms of relationships, how we connect with other people, the neuroscience.
1: And you learn this as a child, mostly.
0: Exactly. And it sets those styles in us that then pour out us as an adult. But the question is, what do we do about it? And what Dr. Hargrave restoration therapy does is take all of that know-how and then merge it with New Testament theology around your old self and your new self. If there is one thing that we ought to be teaching and preaching in church on a regular basis, it's this reoccurring theme in the New Testament about it is my job as a follower of Jesus to take off my old self, the part of me that is not like Christ. I'm listening to the Spirit. I'm trying to merge my body, soul, mind processes along with the Spirit, so that I can live out what he has called me to do. There's the gap between my flesh and living by the Spirit, right? This is over and over. Galatians 5, this is Philippians 4, this is Colossians 3, this is Ephesians 4, this is 2 Corinthians, you mentioned. This is over and over. Take off the old self and put on the new. It just turns out there's quite a journey but to do that.
1: Yeah.
0: And Dr. Hargrave has figured out a process, a system that really helps us navigate that space, become less and less like our old flesh and more like Christ. And when I do that in the context of my marriage, in the moments when I'm triggered and all my bad self comes out, if I can put on self-control, I can bring a better me to the next moment in my marriage. And it's transformative for relationships.
2: And Ron, in the book, you use the analogy of being on a trail, and you talk about kind of this pain cycle and liken it to finding a snake on the trail.
0: Yes, a rattlesnake.
2: I saw a pretty serious snake on a trail one time in Arkansas, of all places. What were you thinking of when you wrote that?
0: Well, I was probably reacting the way you were reacting. You know, it's funny, John, when you see a rattlesnake, we were walking through a canyon with all of our kids on this occasion. You don't have to form a committee and say, we have a rattlesnake. What should we do about it? No, your midbrain kicks in. It's God's gift to us, this fight or flight reactivity that says, danger, danger, Will Robinson, back up, get away, protect your kids. You don't have to pause and ponder, and that's your brain will take care of you. That's the good news. The bad news is that in life, my brain doesn't know the difference between a rattlesnake and Nan's criticism.
1: They both bite.
0: They both bite.
1: Yeah.
0: And yes. My brain doesn't know the difference. All it knows is danger, danger. What do you do, Ron? Well, in my case, and there's four different ways people respond in fight or flight at that point in time, but for me, I go into either blame or defensiveness or control. Like, I'm either going to control her, I'm going to perform and get better at something so that she has no reason to be upset with me, or I'm going to counter blame and somehow make it to be about her. Now, all of that stuff that I do, here's the crazy thing, guys. It's all an effort to restore peace within me and between us, in our usness, as we like to call it. So think about that. This really doesn't make sense, and it's not helpful.
2: It doesn't feel right in
0: rattlesnake,
2: the moment.
0: Criticism. I need to defend myself and prove to her that she's wrong about me. So now I'm arguing her into liking me, which never works. Thank you very much. And now she's even more upset because I'm not listening. I'm not considering what she had to say.

0: And we escalate our negative behavior. Am I getting to peace? No. I'm getting to more conflict. And it's because my dysregulation triggers her dysregulation, and there we go. We're off and running. If I don't learn how to manage that nanosecond between rattlesnake and my response, things get worse.
1: You know, when you say that, it sounds kind of ridiculous. I mean that very respectfully, but it is the mechanism.
0: It is the mechanism.
1: We can't distinguish that. So, you know, when we're talking about slowing down or taking a step back emotionally, how do you help yourself from not noticing the difference?
0: Well, you have to understand what I normally do. Like, one of the beautiful things about this book and Dr. Hargrave's work is that you are going to do some exercises and you're going to map and sequence what are the triggers for me, what's the pain points, and what does it mean to me, and what do I do with it? That's called coping. And once you see that, it doesn't mean you can instantly change it. You need to have a mechanism.

0: emotions.
1: Exactly. And yeah. I mean, the biblical word is self-control.
2: Yeah.
3: Yes. Okay.
1: I got to put on self-control when I feel rattlesnakes in my marriage. And here's the crazy thing. Most of us spend our entire life trying to get the spouse who, you're the rattlesnake, so you're the one who has to change. And now I go with some agenda of trying to fix her. Yeah. The subtitle of this book is Understanding and Managing Yourself. Like, it's my reactivity that I am in charge of, not her reactivity. And that is a game changer moment that helps couples who often get caught in this escalation to begin to unwind it.
3: I was triggered yesterday coming here. Mm. All right. I was in pain.
2: John will do that to you.
3: coming here with my husband who has, this is his seventh time here.
2: Uh-huh.
3: All right. So in the previous times coming here, Ron would be a week in his head before he'd come here. Then he'd come here and he'd do his thing, unavailable while he's here, right. Maybe other meetings after that outflow after that. And
2: sorry.
3: Then as he and then as he comes home, he's still in his head about being here because it might lead to something else, to something else,
2: he's
3: to something
2: debriefing else. In his mind.
3: Yes.
2: Mm-hmm. Yeah.
3: So
2: and
3: coming
2: that
3: here is a trigger
2: what?
3: Of
2: yeah.
3: pain, abandonment.
2: Wow.
3: Where are you?
2: Yeah.
3: And we're coming here and I'm thinking, I had to be very mindful on the plane as I'm touching down and he's talking about, well, we'll do this and Jim will say this and he's doing all the things. And I'm thinking, I'm feeling something rising in me. I'm feeling triggered.
2: Yeah.
3: And I had to stop and go, okay, what am I feeling? Mm-hmm. What would old Nan normally do?
2: Yeah.
3: Old Nan would normally really get critical and, oh, I know exactly what you'll do while you're here or blame or whatever, take control of this situation. And I had to stop, pray, get grounded and say, okay, Holy Spirit, I need some help here. I know you're my helper. I normally would do this, but I know that I'm God's child. I know that you've given us this opportunity together. And I know that I can walk this out with humility and with the Spirit's help.
2: You know, and the key there I'm hearing you, Nan, is you have to do this probably several times a day because of that triggering
3: Definitely.
2: Mechanism. It's not just once in a while. Yeah. These are patterns that we've developed.
1: That's right.
3: Yes.
2: And I think as a couple, how to handle that together. Mm-hmm. You know, Jean and I have one. We go to dinner and we have a pleasant time and then she wants to bring up family stuff. Mm. You know, the boys aren't doing something that we would like to see them do. Mm-hmm. And it can end in a not so warm place, right?
3: Mm-hmm. Yeah.
2: And but it's a pattern. And I'm sure I have my patterns and I'm less mm-hmm. likely to see those
3: right.
2: as I am to see hers, right? Is that
3: exactly.
2: part of the deal?
1: Yes, yes
3: oh,
1: absolutely.
2: We're very in tune picking up on
1: right.
2: their problem.
1: Exactly. We are super in tune with the speck in the other person's eye, Matthew 7. But rarely do we notice that log in our eye and take responsibility for it. I got to say, I want to compliment her. I mean, listen to what she went through.
2: Yeah.
1: Listen to the internal. What's the truth? I know what the pain is. I know the truth. And I'm going to choose to respond differently in this situation. Wow. Right? So by the time she and I begin to process, yeah, this is sort of like coming back to Ron's lover.
2: Mm. Mm.
1: Wow. Like heavy, right? By the time we begin to process that, she's not coming at me as a rattlesnake. She's coming gentle. She's coming soft. She's talking through. She's taking ownership of. And by the way, we've spent many years working through all this pain together. So I'm quick to go, yeah, I totally see how this is a space that's difficult for you. And I get that. And I see that. And I'm over here saying, yeah, I've been trying to manage me and not be super control guy and come and perform like I always used to do.
2: Right.
1: By the way, I was chasing my identity in my work. And so to be able to relax and come here and just say, yeah, we're just having a conversation with Jim and John. This is not a big deal. Puts me in a different place.
2: Mm-hmm.
1: See how we're both understanding and managing ourselves. And that allows us to then bring a better us to one another.
2: Yeah.
1: It's a game.
2: Well, some of it is understanding the why. You know,
3: yes.
2: she needs a space, in our case, to yeah. be able to
3: yes.
2: express her concerns.
3: Mm-hmm.
2: And it just seems to be that moment. And I've seen that pattern. Mm-hmm. But obviously, mm-hmm. there's not enough time in the rest of our day or something's going on that this is the place right. where. And for you, Nan, that's also true. And this has been so good. It really has. Thank you for being with us. And I do want to come back next time and pick up the conversation to give people more insight into what you've discovered. Man, isn't it exciting for 20, 30-somethings who are married

0: to say, hey, let's learn from these older couples' mistakes, right? Mm-hmm. But in the meantime, get a copy of this great book, The Mindful Marriage, Create Your Best Relationship Through Understanding and Managing Yourself. And to all of us mismanaged people, amen. It's our goal here at Focus to equip you and your spouse, to give you those tools that you need to have a wonderful, healthy, thriving in Christ marriage. And I think this is one of the best resources on that marriage topic. These resources do cost money, so we depend on your partnership to help us reach more husbands and wives with this good news message. And according to our research, more than 500,000 marriages have benefited from Focus resources just in the last 12 months. And I'm really proud of that. Mm-hmm. I mean, that's reach and impact that we're doing together. And if I could ask you to consider a gift to the ministry, a monthly pledge or a one-time gift, whatever you can afford. And when you order resources like Ron and Nan's book directly from Focus Canada, those proceeds stay right in Canada and help Canadian families to thrive in Christ.
1: Mm-hmm. 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
4: Mainly cloudy skies today with a small chance of flurries overnight. Wind gusting out of the northwest, then becoming light later in the evening. A low of -2, a wind chill of -7. Wednesday, mainly cloudy, chance of flurries in the morning, then clearing late in the afternoon with a high of 5. Wednesday night clearing and a low of -5. Sunny skies returning Thursday with a high of 14, then a mix of sun and cloud expected for Friday, a high of 16. Saturday, a mix of sun and cloud and a high of 14 degrees. Plan your day with the hourly temperature forecast on Low and Body Shop Local Weather on the Steinbach Online app. I'm Candace Dirksen.
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7: People debate that question about self-worth in educational institutions, in the psychiatrist's office, sometimes at church, at small groups, and wherever they get together. What is my worth? How do I know what I'm worth? And of course, the world sends many false messages that really mess people up. The Bible tells us that your self-worth is based upon God, not upon you. And what God says you are, you are. And the Bible is very affirmative in that respect. Today is part two of What is My Self-Worth, and we'll get to it in just a moment. Let me remind you that Turning Point produces not only radio and television and internet messages, but we produce a monthly magazine that has been read by hundreds of thousands of people over the years. Today it is mailed out to over 300,000 families every month, and many other people download the biblical material for their daily